0: Mayo, it truly glows. A week by day and night, celebration's only sight. Green and red now flying high, our chests are out. Oh me, oh my. Midwest, you've played a blinder. Through storms, you've been our minder. This time, it's all the joy. Well done, every girl and every boy. Sincere thanks for Marion.
1: Well, now, God, that a start? Very nice, Marion. Fair play to you. Now, let's keep it light and nice and lively. What's your first song?
0: Ah, so where would we go without Billy Ocean?
1: Ah, they are fantastic. They are.

0: song from Billy Ocean, Love Really Hurts Without You.
1: Little Birdie tells me he might be coming back to Castlebar.
0: Is that right? No, I didn't. I was talking to Pat that he didn't say that now, but he's a couple of big announcements to make in the next couple of weeks. I can tell you that on the inside story. I won't give any hints or he'd shoot me.
1: If we tickled you, would you do anything?
0: If you tickled me, Jerry, you won't get it out of me. A couple of big announcements coming the way from the Royal Theatre in Castlebar shortly.
1: Very good, Paul. Morning, boys. Would anyone know how to get in touch with the RSA regarding the CPC courses? Trying their number in Galway since yesterday, but no answer. It says that it's open at 9, but I haven't been able to get an answer. Right. So how would you get in touch with the CPC?
0: Now, anyone help us in that, give us a call.
1: We're delighted to announce the official club homecoming for our 5 All-Ireland winning Castlebar Mitchell players and the Sam Maguire Cup. The celebrations will take place on Sunday, the 9th of August, from 2:30 p.m. at Josie Munley Park, following our intermediate team's first round championship game. We encourage all members and supporters to come along and cheer on our intermediate team as they take on the Neil at 12:30 before joining us in celebrating our All-Ireland champions and welcoming home our 5 players and the Sam Maguire Cup. More details will be announced throughout the week, but as we honour the achievement of our All-Ireland winning players before then, don't forget to support our senior team in their first round championship fixtures on Friday, the 7th of August. And when Castlebar Mitchells take on Bell at 7 in Bell GA Club, and we look forward to seeing a huge Castlebar Mitchells crowd at both games and at Sunday's homecoming celebration too. Wouldn't you wonder now if some of those senior lads that played in the All-Ireland have to turn around now?
0: That's right. Into it again.

0: Yeah, it's a merry-go-round, Jerry. It's a merry-go-round. It's a merry-go-round. But they love it. They love it, in fairness, but it's a merry-go-round.
1: Oh, yeah, it's in their blood.
0: It is. Now,
1: so where are you going now?
0: Okay, that's grand. That's that big announcement, right? I'm going to a good old song I discovered the other day. A man by the name of Joe Nichols. Have a listen to this one.

0: Ah, that's a nice song from Joe Nichols, C'est la vie. Now, Jerry, oh, please play the green and red of Mayo for Raymond. And also, Margaret and Shum would like to hear a song called The Land That I Love by Sean Corcoran. Have you heard that song?
1: No, to be honest.
0: We'll go and search. Go on ahead, Jerry.
1: Clean up in Bofino and Cemetery this evening, Paul, at 7, ahead of the cemetery mass at the weekend. All help appreciated. Now, are we ready for our pair of boys? Okay, Paul and Jerry, can you please play Redemption Day by Johnny Cash for Cahal from Lahardon and Daniel and Mark from Ballina? What are they doing, says you? Well, they're currently driving from the Yosemite National Park in Northern California to San Diego, California. They have 4 of the 8 hours done, literally as we speak, and your well wishes would be greatly welcomed by them as they listen to Midwest Radio on this journey. Aren't they great men? And isn't the world a small
0: place? Where are they out in San Diego?
1: They've left Yosemite National Park in Northern California.
0: Right.
1: They're 4 hours into a journey to San Diego in Southern California.
0: Well done to them.
1: They're halfway there, down the West Coast, listening to the pair of boys.
0: And they like Johnny Cash.
1: And they want Johnny Cash and Redemption Day. Now, I don't know why. It's one of the latter songs, I'd say,
0: well,
1: Johnny
0: Cash. I don't know, Johnny. Yeah.
1: Are we flying blind here, Paul?
0: Look at the picture of Johnny Cash. He must have recorded this when he was a child. But we'll have a go at it. So they want this particular song with Johnny Cash.
1: Yes.
0: Straight driving,
1: Cahal,
0: lads.
1: Daniel and Mark.
0: Fair play to you, lads. They're lively three. Here's Johnny Cash, Redemption Day.

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Oh, what mercy sadness brings.

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Let us hear you pontificate. Your many virtues laid to waste, and we aren't listening. 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

0: Johnny Cash. Redemption Day. I think Jerry was right. That may have been recorded in the latter part of his career. What a strong song, Redemption Day. Now, and we dedicate that to the three lads on their travels out in the good old USA. Our air time in Midwest coming up to 25 past 11.
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0: Lovely. Now, we have a classic song from Luke
2: Kelly. Better Bill.

0: Now, there you are. Nice one from Luke Kelly Jerry. Thank you for the days. Now, please play Rod Stewart's Grace, especially for Mary. Mary, we'll try and get to that one for you a while ago since we played it. And also a request for Oisin McCarron, as he is qualified as a carpenter recently. And he'd love to hear a Seamus Moore song called Maggie's Drawers. Go on, man yourself. Listen, a happy house, and we wish you a great career in carpentry. Another listener said they'd love to see Chic in the TF. What a group, and what a night that would be. Chic, hey. Good times.
1: Yeah,
0: so I have it lined up in a few minutes' time now, and I'll play that one for
1: that
0: you.
1: That song you played there from Luke Kelly, Paul. Who else recorded that?
0: Thank You for the Days.
1: Thank You for the Days.
0: It's going round in a person's head, isn't it? Well, let's see, can I find here now? Thank You for the Days. I don't...
1: Well, it was a 60s group.
0: Thank You for the Days. Luke Kelly.
1: Someone now was roaring at the radio, you know.
0: They're probably, yeah.
1: All throwing everything they have at it.
0: I don't see anyone else recording here, Jerry. No, Luke Kelly alone.
1: Thank You for the Days.
0: Anyway.
1: All right, yeah. All right.
0: Now, let's have a look at some of the stories making the pages of the papers today. First headline up, spike in value of phone contactless payments.
1: Ah, yeah. Even though cash is king, there's no question or doubt about that. During June, the value of total card spending reached €10.05 billion. 262.4 million transactions were made on contactless cards in Ireland in the month of June alone. It's up. Having said that, the average spend is 37.56. That's the average spend. And that's down slightly. So the spending power must be down a small bit.
0: I'd say a little bit.
1: Spending power is down a small bit. But overall, the old contactless card has completely taken over. And I suppose you can say
0: tap, tap, tap.
1: Cash, it seems to me, while it's still king, it's kind of...
0: Oh, it's fading out. There's no question. A lot of bars now are contactless bars.
1: I know.
0: And a lot of places, I was at a couple of events recently, and even to get a drink at the bar, contactless only.
1: And restaurants have begun contactless cases.
0: Yeah.
1: It's all change.
0: Yeah.
1: Before our very eyes.
0: Now, Elon Musk, you're in the news again. What's he in the news for this time?
1: He's in the news again this time because one of his rockets slammed into the side of the moon at a speed of 8,700 kilometres per hour. That was the equivalent of an explosion as the same as 15,000 sticks of dynamite or TNT. It was out of control, a spacecraft in the upper stages. It's a Falcon 9 rocket. It had been doing some job in space and it must go a little bit rogue and straight into the moon.
0: But so, Jerry, the amount of junk in space at the moment.
1: That's the thing.
0: Must be unbelievable. Could have hit a bit of junk and then divert it.
1: Correct and true. And that's a slight worry for ourselves here on good old planet Earth.
0: Yeah.
1: Because like if you had one of those coming to you.
0: At 8,700 kilometres an hour.
1: Doing the same thing as 15,000 sticks of dynamite or TNT would do onto the side of the Earth. It is a problem. Now it seems that this one will not dint his fortune in any way, shape or form. It had its work done. It was making a delivery. What about the poor moon? Is right, Paul, and what could be now? They say there'll be no major consequences to the moon.
0: But
1: and
0: how do they know that 8,000?
1: They don't, but sure, they'll say that to keep us happy and jumping up and down, excited. But like the moon is one thing, and good luck to it. But if it happened to poor old Mother Earth, that'd be a slight worry, I'll tell you. So, but you're absolutely right. They say, as you said, space is very near as bad as the ocean.
0: It is, yeah.
1: With all the raw mesh that's going around the place, you know? But anyway, that's the story, I'm afraid.
0: By the way, Kirsty MacColl, according to John Ryan, recorded that particular song.
1: Thank You for the Days is right.
0: Fog is clearing on the government jet. Uh-huh. What's this about?
1: This is the new Falcon jet now. 53 million, Paul.
0: 53?
1: Yeah, 53 million. I don't like the colour. I don't know why they put that old colour.
0: I like the colour.
1: Yeah, that old grey. I'm not too gone. But anyway, that's the colour of it. And it's 53 million. And anyway, word went out that it, whatever sort of a job it was incapable of flying in fog or landing in fog because it had a piece of equipment that should be fitted called the Falcon Eye.
0: Right.
1: The Falcon Eye, it seems, is made by an Israeli company called Elbit. And as we know, we're not the best of friends with Israel at the minute. We're not doing any business with them. And so they said, are you mean to tell us that the Irish taxpayer has spent 53 million on a jet that cannot land in fog? That was the panic that went out. Anyway, the bowl Jack Chambers, the Minister for Public Expenditure, said, I got to check this out. We're under pressure here. So he checked it and double checked it. And he said, no, this piece of equipment is irrelevant to its safety. It can do everything that it's supposed to do in the 10. It has a range of more than 5,000 nautical miles. It can reach the US West Coast without needing to be refueled. It's business as normal.
0: So is that a rumour?
1: Well, it's without this piece of equipment, all right, but it seems that this piece of equipment is not as vital as the report.
0: So it can lend and fog.
1: It can do the job. All it can do the job. Wouldn't it want to be able to lend and fog?
0: Oh, but God, it won 50-something million. That's right.
1: What?
0: Now, Ryanair hits a record high of monthly flyers.
1: They did. So here we go now. 22.2 million passengers last month, a 7% increase on July of 2025. It carried 213.2 million passengers in the 12 months to the end of July. But here we go again. Sad to say, Paul, there's a slight drop in profits. All right?
0: All right.
1: So the carrier reported, in fact, a 34% drop in profits after tax. To guess how much the first 6 months of this year?
0: I don't know.
1: 538 million only.
0: God help them. But that's probably the fuel that's doing
1: correct.
0: That.
1: But I thought he was a big man into hedging fuel.
0: He might have, but sure, you don't hedge that much. This is going on for 6 months.
1: Yeah, I suppose. Yeah, that's the
0: problem. Yeah, you need a lot of fuel for keep Ryanair going
1: what
0: for 6 months.
1: What are we going to do?
0: What do you mean?
1: It's only 538 million.
0: Well, anyway.
1: He'll still top the billion.
0: Oh, yeah,
1: profit.
0: Absolutely. Oh, yeah, yeah. Now, a diver's bid to rebrew Guinness found in a wreck.
1: Yeah.
0: At 1864.
1: Correct and through. 5 kilometres off the Dover coast.
0: Wow.
1: 20 bottles of this stout was found. 20 bottles of it. Now, they're afraid to taste it. After that length of time, 100 whatever number of years, it is almost 200 years. But scientists have decided that they're going to take a little sample of it, it seems, and rebrew it. Take a little DNA from it and rebrew it to see, does Guinness taste now
0: as it did in 1864?
1: As it did in 1864. But you'd imagine, like, if
0: would you chance drinking it?
1: What?
0: A bottle of Guinness from 1864, yeah.
1: I'd say, Paul, you'd have a rare in like the start of an Anza three times over. You'd explode.
0: You would.
1: But having said that, and to go on from there, we ate cake in a tin that was 50 years old.
0: We did, and we ate it.
1: Do you remember that?
0: Yeah.
1: One Christmas Eve, a woman brought in cake in a sealed tin, and we said, we'll tackle at it.
0: And we did. It was very nice.
1: Small bit dry, but it was lovely, according to cake. So you'd imagine with the alcohol in it, it should be okay, wouldn't you?
0: Well, you would, that's right. But anyway...
1: You're not a Guinness man anyway, so...
0: No, I wasn't. I could taste awful, I wouldn't know, because I never drank Guinness.
1: I know, they're going to try and rebrew it and see what happens.
0: Now, pings to avoid for an extra 13 years without dementia.
1: All the health experts are agreeing on this now. They're saying if you want to try and stave off dementia for 13 years in middle age, these are the crucial years, from 45 to 65 are the crucial years to do the thing. Make sure you have your blood pressure checked regularly and that is normal. Make sure you try and avoid diabetes at all costs and make sure that you're not smoking. These are the three big things, according to in research that's been done on 12,000 different people. Mm. And those are the three things that they came up with. Blood pressure checked regularly and keep it as normal as possible. Avoid diabetes at all costs and don't smoke. Keep away from the old cigs. And that should give you 13 extra years without a diagnosis of dementia. God
0: now,
1: forbid.
0: Telly tonight, sir.
1: Telly tonight, Paul. Where are we? Thursday night, isn't that right? So now let's hit it hard with Fake or Fortune on BBC One at 8 o'clock. And then we're off to Channel 4 with Renovation Rescue at 8 o'clock. We're off to Cornwall, A Life by the Sea at 8 o'clock. But FLA 26, 9:30. I think the FLA this year is in Belfast these very days, as far as I know. So there's a half an hour, in fact there's more, there's an hour and a half of it on tonight, 9:30 on TG Car. You can dance your cotton socks off.
0: Lovely. Now, there's some of the stories making the pages of the papers and there's things to watch on the telly tonight. Could you please say happy holidays to Dylan, to Emer and Lottie over from the UK and love on their stay in the County of Mayo. Also, I want to wish I want to wish my mum and dad, Marion and Graham, a very happy anniversary. Could you please play Pull the Pint? That's one of their favourite songs, said Maria. Now, another listener wants me to solve a conundrum for them. Oh. Yeah, here it is. Here's one. They were watching our television show last night.
1: Yeah.
0: And we played a video of Kathy Durkin singing a lovely song. And it was filmed on location somewhere out there in Ireland. However, I couldn't help but notice that she had two different outfits on her singing the same song. Now, is that magic or what? There were white pieces on the sleeves of this black outfit in one shot and a different shot, black lace bits dangling. Can you explain?
1: Aren't they observant for a start?
0: I tell you, they
1: surely
0: are. Now, I
1: tell you what
0: we
1: can say probably there. You know yourself about things in the magic of television. In reality, that song might have been filmed over 2 days.
0: It might have been,
1: A couple of different takes. And
0: that's
1: then
0: right.
1: They can splice
0: I said that's
1: together.
0: The only explanation that's probably for that, the only... but very observant.
1: But I'd like to know this. What about the pigeon doing the poop on the windowsill? Has that been solved?
0: Oh, yes.
1: Uh-huh.
0: What was the solution again?
1: Well, the solution was a spoon of sugar, spoon of salt, and the tea from two tea bags. Take out the tea from the two bags.
0: Yes.
1: Mix it all up. And then...
0: So we want to know, is the pigeon still pooping?
1: Is the pigeon still pooping or is the pigeon taking flight?
0: Now, Someone said this band would be fantastic if they could come to the Royal Theatre in Castlebar. So Pat Jennings, if you're listening, perhaps you'd consider bringing Chic to Castlebar.

0: Now, take my time. That's nice from Dusty Rivers. Now, the listener was looking for a contact for the CPC course in that's going on at the moment. Yeah. So we have a number here for Michael Hughes. I think he does a course in the
1: MacWilliam.
0: So maybe someone, if you want Michael's number, give us a tinkle here. Give Sarah a tinkle here at the station and we will try and sort that for you. Will you please wish Gary Flinnerty, Gary Flannery, a very happy birthday from everybody in the Bangor Sheep Show, wishing him well. We hope he has a lovely, lovely day. Now, Jerry, what have you got?
1: First of all, Paul, we're on Stuart, which I know you're going to play. Now, please play the Blackwater Kale Bend if you get a chance. Oh. The great Pat Doherty has tuned away on a humor. Good man, Patty. And let's see what we have coming here now. Oh, the whole Mayo celebrations are dying down. But whatever person who drew up the plans to travel the county should pack it in. Surely a plan should have been in place since 1989 for this day. The team travelled from Ballinair, Cross Molina to Belmullet, then back to Castlebar the next day. 13 clubs in North Mayo, as well as Ballycroy, Acklemore, Rennie and Newport, didn't see the cup or the team bus. Were we forgotten about? Plenty of roads into and out of Belmullet to show off the cup. County board are well able to take our money for every fiddler's part of a draw, it says here, and match tickets. But to see Sam, we were forgotten about. Too late coming around in the next few months. The good has now gone out of the victory. Well, I'm sorry to hear that and see that. Because, like, in fairness to them, to be fair to them, like, what they did was, I know, of course, they had to come, they always go to the home of the captain. So it was the county grounds, first of all, on the Monday evening. Then the home of the captain, that's always been the tradition. And after that, then they try and work around places where the players come from.
0: There isn't too many traditions now for an Ireland final, Jerry.
1: No, but you know what I'm saying? Even, we'll say, for example, because in the early days, in 89 and 90, even though they lost, they usually treated as a win. And they still go around and go on tour, do you know? But what I'm saying to you is, Paul, to be fair to them, they've covered an awful lot of ground. And I know they didn't get everywhere, but Lord God, they need a rest too. Right. To be fair to them.
0: But I know those in Achill might just feel a little bit,
1: absolutely,
0: you know,
1: and they have that reason to, but it's easy to say. I know they went to the island. They were on the island, one of the islands the other day, and they got in a lot of South Mayo the other night. So I know where you're coming from, caller, but give them a small chance now, because remember this much, you might say it's died down, but I guarantee you, if you saw three or four players landing with Sam Maguire, wouldn't you be yahoo again? Wouldn't it light the fire in you again?
0: You'd light the fire again.
1: No doubt,
0: it'll be going to Achillamo, Rennie and Newport and Ballycroy over the next number of months.
1: That's right, and it has to come to places like Swinford and Kilchamaw.
0: But
1: Knock,
0: as you said, the euphoria maybe would have died down slightly from what it would have been if it arrived last week, as we saw.
1: Yeah, but as you can see, and as you know, because you were up close and personal to those players like I was, on a human level,
0: they gave it their all.
1: And the administrators and all of the people that were involved in it, they just couldn't give it any more.
0: But they're more or less saying it should have been maybe planned a little bit better prior to winning.
1: Yeah, but like, again, we say it, there's only so many hours in a day, so many days in a week, and they did their very best. And I know where you're coming from, but bear with us, as I'll say, bear with the county board, and we light the fire again.
0: God, I mean, go man yourself.
1: All right, that's all you can say, Paul.
0: I want to be able to play a song from Amble that you went out.
1: Yes.
0: And of course, they have West of Ireland connections, big West of Ireland connections.
1: Yeah, Inniscrone.
0: And Sligo is another part of Sligo as well. Here they are, this is their new single, it's called The Swell.

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0: lovely version of it, Jerry. Jambalaya. It's called Curry Era.
1: Very good, Paul. Well, it's a nice version of it. I can guarantee you that for nothing.
0: I like it. I like it. The Carpenters. I like it. Now, I played one for Gary, wishing him a happy birthday. Now, in relation to the RSA and the CPC courses, your listener may wish to contact an RSA-approved training centre, of which they can they'll find details of that on the net. The RSA sets the standards and syllabus for such centres, but don't directly provide the CPC courses. Hope that helps, says John. So that's in
1: relation.
0: Hopefully that will help. Any idea where I can get my hands on the Shuni Cramsey new song? I don't know where you'd find it for sale. I suppose online nowadays, very
1: probably
0: few record shops around
1: yeah.
0: now. We're going to play it in a couple of minutes' time because indeed it is a good old song. And Marty Pello on Wet, Wet, Wet. Oh, I wish I was going to see them in the TF in September. I hope to see them in September. That's a big show, Marty Pello.
1: Big song.
0: Also,
1: singer.
0: The Kinks also had that particular song. Thank you for the days. There you are. Got to meet among our listeners, our mine of information. That is for sure. Also, Mary Hopkins had that song, Jerry. I thought that Mary Hopkins had a song called Those Were the Days. Those were the days, my friend. That's not the same song now.
1: Different song.
0: Vernacular listener. Anyway, just let you know about
1: Thank
0: that.
1: You.
0: Do you know where the official mail for SAM license plates are on sale? Well, I know if you log on to the GAA Centre, I know Everly's have
1: them. They would have them, they would, yes.
0: Yeah, that's the best place you can go those, that is for sure, in relation to that. And also, a request wishing Brendan Nallon a very happy birthday. Looking forward to celebrations, and this comes from Linda. Good man yourself. Now, where are we going?
1: Good, Brendan. Well, I'll tell you what we'll do now. First of all, we'll open the lines for the competitions. Mm. Summer Country with the Stars, 6 Super X all in one show. Philomena Begley, Robert Mazzell, Ray Lynham, John Glynn, Kathy Durkin, and Sean Cuddy, backed by the Celtic Storm Band, Wednesday, the 12th of August, in the Great National Hotel in Ballina. Michael English with his full band in Glenamaddy's St. Patrick's Church. That's on Monday, the 24th of August, part of the Glenamaddy Summer Festival. And your good self.
0: Joe Dolan tribute show with Ben and the family band in the Royal Theatre in Castlebar this Friday night. So,
1: text Stars if you'd like to go tonight with the Stars. Text Michael if you'd like to go to Michael English. Text
0: 087-941-41. That's 087-941-41. That number brought to you courtesy of the famous pub just off Fifth Avenue, Kevin's Bar, for lively conversation, sports coverage, and great food. You'll find it there in Kevin's just off Fifth Avenue.
1: And will we get our listeners to text maybe Joe?
0: Word Joe. Gonna be among them with that, Jerry. Now, earlier on, a listener said they'd love to hear this song from Rod Stewart.

0: as requested, Rod Stewart and Darling. You may remember yesterday, Jerry, you gave a solution for pigeons pooping on the windowsill.
1: Correct.
0: Right. Okay. Correct. What was the solution?
1: A spoon of sugar. A spoon of salt. The tea from two tea bags. Mix it all up as a powder.
0: Right.
1: And just shake it on the windowsill for a few hours or a day or so.
0: Well, another listener said, if you have white or cream windowsills and you pour that stuff on it, especially the salt and the sugar, you're in danger of destroying your windowsill, the paintwork on your windowsill. I'd sooner try and swill the pigeon's poo with a drop of water than risk destroying the paint.
1: Very good. Well, I would suggest, I don't know. All I know is that came in from a listener. All I know is when we did it a few weeks ago, the caller rang back, said, what a treat. And I'd say a third thing about it. It wouldn't be that very long on your windowsill in the first place, because like it's a powder. So it'll be only there maybe for a few hours maximum.
0: Right.
1: But it seems to have been effective. So what more can I do now except hold my hands up?
0: Right, I suppose she's just...
1: It might be as easy when it dries in. Well, you see, it wouldn't really dry in, Paul, I'd say.
0: Right.
1: I wouldn't, unless it rained on it. And then if it did, just leave it for a day or two and take it out.
0: Let's know how you get on in relation to that. No, stay where you are, Jerry, stay where you are. Big happy birthday to one of my best friends, Brendan, who's celebrating a big life begins at birthday today. Looking forward to celebrating with you. And this comes from Sean Lavelle. Good man yourself. We hope you have a mighty birthday today. I was wondering, do you sell mugs or t-shirts? It's my brother's birthday soon. He lives in the UK and is a big fan of Midwest. I'd like him to get something from the station. Do you have any suggestions as to where I can purchase? Said Catherine. Check out our website.
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1: 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Fun and frolics. Mayhem and madness.
0: Worth a read, that. So you check that one out on our website. Ryan Nolan and Ballinlass celebrating the birthday today that comes along from all the Nolans in beautiful Ahamore, Jerry. Right then.
1: Now, a Life in the Spirit seminar as well, run in St. Patrick's Church, Ballyhonus, over the next 7 weeks, takes place on Sunday evenings from 7 to 9, and all are welcome. Participants must be at least 14 years of age. If you want to deepen your relationship with Jesus, you're very welcome along. We're closing the lines as well,
0: right,
1: Paul, for our competition.
0: Now, Ella Langley and Morgan Wallen have a new song out from their albums. Here it is.
1: Ooh.

0: Now, Jerry, I'll test you out. You're on that particular song from Frankie Miller. It's called Darlin'.
1: Boys, well, now we see. Settle down now for a minute. We see. Jeepers, Paul. If I went around, plus or minus a few years, around 1970.
0: I would say 72, I thought.
1: Yeah.
0: Anyway.
1: Do you know?
0: What?
1: Do you know the answer?
0: No, I don't. Oh, I'm asking you. You're the man who knows it all.
1: I don't know.
0: Test you out on this one now.
1: Oh, stop.
0: What was the name of the cream for the knee your pharmacist mentioned yesterday?
1: Well, I'll tell you something about that. He mentioned so many things. We went through so much stuff yesterday.
0: Right.
1: I'd say he can't even remember the name of the cream. So I'll tell you what we'll do. We'll give you the number of the team.
0: Yeah.
1: 096-60072. That's right. 096-60072. And he, or one of his team, will gladly answer that question.
0: Okay. Now, you have the competition winners.
1: I do. Now, the Michael English winner, Paul, is Teresa Lawler from Clona Scarborough in Ballygarran, County Galway.
0: I tell you, Teresa, you're going to have one heck of a night. It's a special church concert.
1: It is, yeah.
0: Down there in Dunamaddy. Mm. And as you know, I've been involved with Michael English for many years. And I recently saw his church concert, Jerry, and you'd have to be blown away. It's absolutely spectacular.
1: Oh, it is.
0: Teresa, you're going to enjoy that night. Now, Night of the Stars winners.
1: That would be Kathleen White from Ballina in the County Mayo. And off to see the Joe Dolan Experience is Jimmy Fallon from Dunmore in County Galway.
0: Well done. And what about,
1: here's our three winners now. All is good.
0: Party wishes.
1: Yes, to Martin Grady from Devlin in Killadoon. How are you, Martin? A very special day. And that's in from all the gang in Tormacady, wishing you well. And I also want to mention something else for one of our team. Looking for quality pedigree Suffolk sheep? 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Did you know that if you had a good ram?
0: A good ram?
1: Yes, of a certain type of a breed.
0: Yeah?
1: That ram could go a quarter of a million and more.
0: What do you mean?
1: I mean what I'm saying. A ram, a hybrid quality ram, Paul, of a certain type of breeds now, have been known to go north of a quarter of a million in sales.
0: Who would want to buy a ram for a quarter of a million?
1: To breed other rams, to make other rams, to make more money. You see, that's the thing about it.
0: I don't understand that now.
1: What?
0: How do you mean more rams?
1: Well, we'll say, for example, if you got a good ram now,
0: yeah,
1: I paid a quarter of a million for it, and all going well, he'd be in the prime of his health,
0: yes,
1: and he'd be made for romance.
0: Yeah.
1: So he'd meet up with a little lady friend.
0: Yes.
1: And he'd have his merry way.
0: Yes.
1: And what would that lady friend do? X number of... In fact, I think a sheep is pregnant for 4 weeks and 4 days. That's
0: not
1: pregnancy. That's the gestation.
0: 4 weeks and 4 days.
1: Something like that. Or five... No, 4 months and 4 days.
0: Four
1: months and 4 days. She'd be on the microwave if she was doing it that quick. But anyway, so therefore, 4 months and 4 days later, she produces... Baby, boy.
0: And how many would the sheep produce at one time? Just the one?
1: No, sometimes they can do two, three, and it's sometimes common for them to go as far as four.
0: My
1: sometimes.
0: God.
1: But that's a fact. You can pay big money for a good ram.
0: Right, my God. There you are.
1: I wouldn't know a good ram if it hit me in between the two eyes.
0: How do you know a good ram?
1: Well, the farmers, in fairness, and there'll be certain types of breeds, huh?
0: The hydraulics.
1: Well, the hydraulics would be most important in a case like that. Remember this much, if you're paying a quarter of a million for it, you're not paying for its face.
0: No, you're surely not.
1: You're not paying for the looks.
0: You're surely not. Now, Jerry, I gave the news yesterday. The Tumblin Paddies will be joining me in October in Spain. For the Mike Denver Week, from the 11th to the 18th of October.
1: That's a cool now.
0: I'm delighted to have them there. Not only have Mike Denver, but a host of others as well on the trip. Jerry Guthrie, Dominic Kerwin, Brendan Shine, John McNichol. There's a load of them, Efini. There's a load of them on that particular trip. So delighted to say the Tumblin Paddies will be coming with me on my trip.
1: I'll tell you something about it now before you go any further. I saw them in action. They were in Clonmany last night.
0: Yes.
1: And did you see the crowd?
0: No.
1: Oh,
0: massive.
1: My God.
0: Oh, they're huge.
1: And they're so able worth the crowd as well.
0: So they're going to do a night show and a day show by the pool. Yeah, they're going to be absolutely fantastic. Really looking forward to that
1: rocking.
0: Now. So thanks to Tumblin Paddies for green. And I heard it was my 30th anniversary trip.
1: They said,
0: Claffy, we'll go with you. The Tumblin Paddies, along with a host of others. What a dedicated Tumblin Paddies song to my own granddaughter, Isabel, who really enjoys the Tumblin Paddies. She's there with her friend. She's at work, but she's on a tea break at the moment.
1: Lovely.
0: So Isabel and Helen, this one is for you. The Tumblin Paddies.

0: well done. Really looking forward to having those guys with me on my sun holiday in October. Now, all the flights for Knock are sold out, but we have a waiting list for Knock. But you can also fly from Dublin. The beauty about flying from Dublin is you use the charter aircraft, which gets you in to Jerez, which is about 25 minutes from the hotel. It'll be a wonderful week with the Tumbling Paddies, Mike Denver, and many more. Last few seats, so check that out now. Tell you what we'll do. We'll nominate that song for the all-time Paddy. From the Tumbling Paddies as today's all-time classic.
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0: Now, 12:39 is the time. 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

0: Vitamins Dicks Cherry, that's their new one.
1: That's their brand new one called Like Father Like Son, I believe. In fact, what's more, that could have been the very first day of play for that song in the country.
0: Well, lovely. Delighted to do so. Rhythm and Sticks. Yeah. Now, please announce there are 10 to 12 sheep wandering loose. They're on the main Mulranny to Ackle Road, just past the Mulranny Ballycroy crossroads. They're on a dangerous bend just before you get to the Mulranny ambulance base. So please announce this, and hopefully the farmer owner will move them. Otherwise, it's an accident waiting to happen. So if you're on that road, the main Mulranny to Ackle Road, just past Mulranny Ballycroy crossroads, watch out for those sheep on the road. Jerry, 5 months less 5 days is what the sheep or the ram.
1: 5 months less 5 days,
0: sheep,
1: so there you go. 4 months or whatever number of days it is. Yeah.
0: There you are. Now, there's one for you. There's a mine of information.
1: I think an elephant is 2 years, you know.
0: What?
1: Pregnant for 2 years.
0: An elephant?
1: Yeah. Yeah.
0: Who told you that?
1: I'm sure I read that somewhere. One of our listeners will correct me if I'm wrong now, but I'm sure I saw one of the names. Oh, yeah. Well, look at the size of them. But 2 years, they reckon,
0: I think.
1: For the gestation in an elephant.
0: Anyway.
1: It's a long time.
0: Please wish Martin Grady from Devlin Lewisburg a very happy birthday. And this comes from all his friends and all the neighbours and all down at P Dan's tonight to celebrate. Good man yourself, Martin. Drinks will be on the house tonight for you. Fair play to you, boy. Also, I announced that about the sheep wandering. Kenny Rogers has been requested in a song called Lady, especially for Josephine and Trez. So I have to try and get to that.
1: And the one above then for Ayla Comiskey. Ayla is one today, Paul. And our sister Crea was four yesterday. And that comes in from their great-grandmother, Mary Malloy, in Foxford.
0: Lovely. Now, I want to tell you about a big night that's coming up in the Ardrey Hotel in June. Leo told me about this.
1: Right.
0: It's Summer Country with the Stars. And it happens on the 12th of August, which is coming up shortly. 12th of August next week, isn't it?
1: It is next week, yeah.
0: An incredible evening featuring six legendary country favourites all on one stage. Starring Declan Nerney and his band, Patrick Feeney, Mick Flavin, Jerry Guthrie, John McNichol and T.R. Dallas. Enjoy classic hits and a great atmosphere for a truly memorable night. If it's country music you like, then this show is not to be missed. Ardrey and Choom, don't forget about that, on the 12th of August. Of course, Ardrey, great supporters of ours, and a great, very popular venue for people to go. The good old Ardrey. This man will be there on the night. He'll be supplying the music, Declan Nerney. Here's a great one from him. Those eyes that almost drove me crazy.

0: That's Declan Ernie. He'll be along with several of the country stars, Audrey and Shum, on the 12th of August. A show certainly not to be missed. Now, can you help us? There's a dog missing from Knockalore, Kilcommon area since Tuesday morning, likely to have ran away with the thunder and lightning, may have travelled to nearby villages or farmlands. He's a black border collie with a white underbelly and feet and white around the nose and the mouth. If anyone can help us with this, please give us a call here at the station, Jerry.
1: Well, they'd be anxious to get that dog back in fairness. Now, before we go, Paul, I'll be hitting on the road tomorrow.
0: Uh-huh.
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0: Lovely.
1: We're there between 11 and 1 doing the business. Looking forward to seeing lots of our friends there.
0: Gotta be the Morgan. That's it from Paul and Jerry on the programme today. Thank you very much for your company. Don't forget Porrick on the way with lots of your classic songs, the Late Late Lunchbox, coming up just after our news at 1. Going to leave you with this great song, as requested from Shuni Cramsey. It's called Late Night Conversation from Paul and Jerry. God bless, take care.

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0: So he was like messaging me all night and then he just ghosted me.
1: No way.
0: Yeah. 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
1: Okay.
0: And I was like, cool. 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
1: And then?
0: Nothing.
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3: I was nice and tight on a Friday night when I met a girl called Brady. But now I think it was the

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So if she's nice, here's my advice.

0: There's a lovely drinking song called A Jug of Punch. Punch is made here in America, apparently, but rum or something like that. But in Ireland, it's naturally enough made with Irish whiskey. You have a glass and a spoon, some hot water, a squeeze of lemon, some sugar, some cloves.
1: No, you don't need the cloves.
2: You don't need the cloves. Don't really need the hot water either.
0: But it's a lovely drink anyway. And this is a song that an old man might sing in the evening, an old man whose whole life had been sweetened by the drinking of punch.
3: Yes, and
0: he sort of growls it out one evening as the world is slipping out of focus. It starts out very quietly and very poetically and rapidly deteriorates. Like a good night of drinking. Jug of punch when they're in tune.
3: Are you in tune? Yeah.
0: Anyway, all good people should join in the chorus of this song. Anybody who's ever tasted punch.

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0: 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This is a killer who terrorized the young and the not so young. It'll take your loved ones, and it's coming for you.
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1: Take care of your beautiful mind. Your mental health is just as important as your physical health. Remember to give yourself some love today. A statue has never been erected in honor of a critic. In order to avoid criticism, you would have to say nothing, do nothing, and be nothing.
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two tickets for the horse show in the RDS today. They're general admission tickets, two-seated, to sell at a reduced price due to unforeseen circumstances. Give us a call after 8 o'clock this morning if you're interested in those. 0818 3000 55. Now, let's have a look at some of the stories making the papers today. Front page of the Irish Times. New tax rate adds extra €1 billion to exchequer returns. Owen Burke Kennedy writing that multinationals paid an additional €1 billion in corporation tax in July following the introduction of a new minimum 15% rate for large firms. Without these receipts, corporate tax would have fallen dramatically during the month, impacting on the public finances in the run-up to the budget. The latest monthly exchequer returns published by the Department of Finance show the business tax generated at €1.3 billion last month, up marginally on the same month last year. Also on the front page, Queen of the Liberties laid to rest. People gathered along Mead Street to say goodbye to their friend and neighbour, 81-year-old Brenda Fricker, known to the rest of us as the Oscar-winning star of My Left Foot, The Field, So I Married an Axe Murderer, and countless other films and TV shows. And there's more on that story in the front page of the Irish Times this morning. And Rough Sleepers move from Belfast City Centre for Fla is another story that they're carrying there this morning. Elsewhere, reading in today's... Where's it gone to? It's gone off my screen here. Reading in today's Irish Examiner, almost 9,500 people aged 75 or over waited longer than 24 hours to get a hospital bed this year as climate change induced heat stroke now became a factor that health chiefs must grapple with. The HSE said seasonal factors can affect numbers, including health complications of heat stress, but that no single factor is driving the summer surge that has led to what advocates call stark and hugely concerning figures from hospital emergency departments so far this year. Also, new National Children's Hospital may miss 20th deadline. Building contractor BAM has now been asked for a robust timeline to fix outstanding issues and a certain completion date as another delay to the National Children's Hospital looms. The latest twist could mean a 20th deadline missed if a previously announced target to complete by the end of August is not met. And finally, the Irish Independent this morning, loans for weddings, home upgrades and EVs push Irish borrowings to highest level ever. Irish consumers borrowed an unprecedented scale in the year to last March, taking out loans averaging more than €11,000 to buy cars, do home improvements and to pay for special occasions such as weddings. The value of personal loans exceeded €3 billion over a 12-month period for the first time, according to new data from Banking and Payments Federation Ireland. And finally, Donald Trump signs executive orders in clampdown on US birth, tourism and citizenship. US President Donald Trump signed two executive orders on Thursday that the White House said expands the definition of people who are ineligible for birthright citizenship and bans birth tourism. There are some of the headlines making the papers this morning. More from the papers later, and we'll have a local news update coming your way at 8 o'clock.

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0: On the way, we'll be dipping into some of the strange stories, shall we say, that's coming from the middle of the papers this morning. And also going to be having a look at our birthday book. 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

0: Sabrina Carpenter and Dolly Parton. That is Please, Please, Please on Midwest Radio's Breakfast Show. 8 minutes now away from 8. Good morning. If you've just joined us, it's James King here with you until 8:45 this morning. Hi to the Breakfast Club up and about today. How are you getting on? Thanks for your message in this morning on 087-941-41. By the way, if you'd like to get in touch with us, that's our text or WhatsApp number. With thanks to The Perfect Pint on Times Square, bringing a taste of Ireland to the heart of New York with warm hospitality and the very best Irish crack. Some more of your messages coming in. A big hello to all the hardworking drivers and helpers in Barna Recycling this morning. And also a happy birthday to my niece Eleanor Munro from Kilmina. She's a big 13 today, officially a teenager. A big, big day for you today, Eleanor. Love you lots from your favourite auntie, Mairead, who was in touch with us. So happy birthday. Have a great day today, Eleanor. And by the way, if you are celebrating your birthday today, you share your birthday with Wayne Knight, the TV actor, best known for playing the role of Newman on the popular NBC sitcom Seinfeld, also has been in Space Jam, Jurassic Park, also played the character Stan in Dirty Dancing as well. Wayne is 71 today. Tobin Bell, best known as playing the villain Jigsaw in the Saw franchise. Oh yes, he's 84 today, Tobin Bell. And Brian Imbuemo, the soccer player for Manchester United, he is 27 today. Some of the other stories making the insides of the papers this morning. I see that cleaning the oven has been named people's least favourite chore. I hate it. I hate it so much. It takes half a day to do it. And no matter how long you spend at it, you always just feel like it could be just that little bit cleaner. 4 in 10 say it's the household job they dread the most, while almost one third hate having to sort out the junk drawer or defrost the freezer. Or you know when you're trying to close the freezer door and it won't close, and then you have to go through all the hassle of defrosting the freezer. That's not a great job, is it? 1/4 say they despise ironing a pile of shirts, picking hair out of a blocked shower plug hole, or cleaning the wheelie bin. 1 in 5 say cleaning the gutters or scraping dog poo out of the grooves of their shoe is the most hated job. What do you think? What's the job you hate the most around the house? Is it any of those, or is it something that we've missed out on this morning? 087-900-4141. And stop searching for the one, because being single is actually good for you. Researchers from the University of Toronto found being alone gives you a unique opportunity for personal growth. They say singlehood gives people the chance to try new hobbies, travel, learn new skills, and spend time with friends. People who view being single as a positive reported being happier overall, feeling more independent, and having a greater connection to others in their life.
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0: Okay, we're heading for news at the top of the hour with our all-time classic today from Sure. 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
13: It's 8 o'clock. Good morning. I'm Tara Duggan. An Irishman has died in an apparent drowning tragedy in Thailand. Police are investigating and say they're in contact with Irish officials in the country. Jane McNamara reports.
14: Thai media reports say the 28-year-old Irishman was holidaying in the Phuket area when he went swimming in a lagoon on Tuesday night. He was seen disappearing under the water, sparking a search operation. That was stood down after a number of hours, but the man's body was found near the water's edge on Thursday morning. Police were called to the scene along with a forensic team. The body of the Irish national was then removed for a full post-mortem and a full investigation into his death is now underway. According to the Phuket Express, officers are now examining CCTV from the area, interviewing witnesses and gathering other evidence. Thai authorities say they have been in contact with the Irish embassy in Bangkok.
13: We've collectively borrowed over €3 billion in personal loans in the past year. Banking and Payments Federation figures show almost 282,000 personal loans were drawn down in the 12 months to March. It's a record amount, with the money being used to buy cars, make home improvements and pay for weddings, among other things. Ali Orr, Chief Economist with the BPFI, says the growth is significant.
15: It is the highest volumes that we observed since the series began back in 2020. And we can see that across all categories. So if you look at the annual trend, there were over 281,000 personal loans drawn down to the value of around just over 3 billion euro.
13: Meta has been fined over $500 million for the harm it's caused to children and young people. The penalty was imposed by a US court, which previously found the social media firm liable for injuring the health, safety and welfare of younger users. Meta's planning to appeal the judgment. However, thousands of families who say their children were harmed by Meta's online platforms are now poised to launch separate legal actions. One of the main banks has issued a new fraud warning to customers. AIB says there was an almost 60% jump in cases of payment fraud last month alone, with customers being tricked into handing over security codes or even cash. It says no genuine organisation would pressure a customer into making any immediate decisions about their finances. And it says customers should wait a sec and double check before acting on any unexpected requests. Two fire engines and a water tanker remain at the scene of a major blaze at a car scrapyard in North Dublin. Those living in the vicinity of Ballybockle were told to shut their windows as large plumes of black smoke engulfed the area, prompting a warning to pilots who were landing and taking off at Dublin Airport. Up to 100 cars went up in flames after the blaze broke out yesterday. Greg O'Dwyer, Chief Fire Officer with Dublin Fire Brigade, says it was a complex and difficult blaze to put out.
16: When I saw this fire at 4 yesterday, my first reactions were this is going to be days, and in fairness, there was huge efforts at work by all involved there, but our own crews from Mead Fire Service as well, Dublin Airport Fire Authority were there as well, and of course the cooperation from Garda Síochána and locals as well.
13: The gunman in a school shooting in Thailand shot and killed his grandparents at their home before then opening fire at a school on Bangkok's outskirts. Police say 6 people were killed at the school and 15 others were wounded. The suspected gunman, a teenage student at the school, is also dead. Researchers say they've used artificial intelligence to create new viruses for the first time. The breakthrough by experts at Stanford University has been called a significant turning point in science. However, critics are warning it raises urgent questions about biosecurity and safety. Finally, Traitors fans won't have to wait too much longer for the next Irish instalment of the show. It's been confirmed Traitors Ireland will return for Series 2 on Sunday, August 30th. Siobhan McSweeney returns for hosting duties as a new cast of hopefuls prepare to battle it out in the game of deception to win a cash prize of €50,000. That's your news update. It's 4 minutes past 8.
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18: 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Crossmolina Dill Rovers send their best wishes to star Kobe McDonald as he begins new sporting chapter in Australia. Bathing prohibition notice remains at popular Sligo Beach due to bacteria in the water. And stretch of Crossmolina Road set for 1 year closure to facilitate flood relief works. All these stories and more are on the way from 9:15.
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18: Mainly dry across Connacht with a mix of cloud and sunny spells and just the odd light shower possible in the west. Highest temperatures of 18 to 20 degrees, warmest in the east with light to moderate southwesterly winds.
20: The weather forecast on Midwest Radio with Archers of Ballina. 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
18: It's time now for this morning's death and funeral notices. The death has occurred of Jane Giblin, Leo Dwyer, Bath, England, and formerly of Ballymackay, Moor, Quilty, County Clare. Funeral Mass in St Mary's Roman Catholic Church, Julian Road, Bath, today at 1:30. Michael Joe Hanahan, number 16, Springfield, Castlereagh, County Roscommon, and late of Derriola, Liscarney, Westport. Requiem Mass today at 12 noon in the Church of the Sacred Heart Cushlock with burial afterwards in the adjoining cemetery. Michael Mike Meenahan, Cordroon, Cross and formerly of Sra, Tormacady, peacefully in the Mayo Hospice. reposing in the Crossroads Community Centre in Conn this evening from 5 o'clock until 7. A private resignation will take place at a later date, and house private, please. Michael Monaghan, Killashine, Ballinrobe and formerly of Headford, County Galway. Requiem Mass today at 12 noon in St. Mary's Church, Ballinrobe, with the funeral proceeding to the new cemetery, Ballinrobe. Sister Mary Murphy, also known as Mary Kate. Sisters of Mercy, Ardbridge, Castlebar, Manor Court, Westport Road, Castlebar, and formerly of Ochleam, Blacksod, Belmullet. Arrival at the Church of the Holy Rosary in Castlebar this morning for Mass of the Resurrection at 11:30, followed by burial in Falmore Cemetery, Ochleam. Patrick Sweeney, Sandhill, Tiernor, Newport. Requiem Mass this morning at 11 o'clock in St. Brendan's Church, Tiernor, with burial afterwards in Killeen Cemetery. Susan Mary Caffrey, Talla, Ballycroy, and formerly of Wellingborough, England. Cremation will take place in Shannon Crematorium tomorrow at 3 o'clock. A memorial service will take place at a later date. Thomas English, Brooklyn, New York, and late of Dua Ackle. Reposing at Sweeney's Funeral Home, Ackle Sound, on Sunday evening from 5 o'clock, with removal at 6:30 to St. Patrick's Church, Pala, arriving at 7 o'clock. Mass on Monday morning at 11 o'clock, followed by burial in Schlievemore Cemetery. Brian Leonard, Rathmeal Lawns, Ballina, peacefully at the Mayo University Hospital. Reposing at McGowan's Funeral Home, Ballina, this evening from 5 o'clock until 6:30. Requiem Mass in St. Muiredecks Cathedral, Ballina, tomorrow morning at 11:30, followed by burial in League Cemetery. House private, please. Chris Lowry, Ní Gallagher, Fanningstown, Patrick's Well, County Limerick, and formerly of Brosna, Ballyhadreen, County Roscommon. Reposing at Daffy's Funeral Home, Croom, County Limerick, this evening from 6 o'clock, with removal at 7:30 to the Church of the Blessed Virgin, Patrick's Well. Requiem Mass tomorrow at 11:30 with burial afterwards in St. Mary's New Cemetery in Patrick's Well, County Limerick. Anne Teresa Ludden, Ní Healy, Drumshinna, Rehens, Castlebar, suddenly at her home. Reposing in Kilcoyne's Funeral Home, Thomas Street, Castlebar, on Sunday evening from 5 o'clock until 7. Funeral departing on Monday morning at 9:30 from her son Stephen's home in Drumshinna to Shannon Crematorium for service at 12 noon. Lisa McSharry, Greenlay Road, Terenure, Dublin 6, suddenly while on holiday in Sligo. Reposing at her family home this evening from 5 o'clock until 7. Removal tomorrow morning to Terenure College Chapel for 10:30 Requiem Mass, followed by burial in St. Joseph's Cemetery, Bohola, arriving at 4 o'clock. Michael Monaghan, Scunthorpe, Lincoln, and formerly of Drumhill, Clogher, Belmullet, peacefully. Funeral Mass will take place at Woodlands Crematorium and Cemetery, Brumbury Road Lane, Scunthorpe, UK, on Tuesday afternoon at 1:20, followed by burial. Memorial Mass will take place at St. Joseph's Church, Binghamstown, Belmullet, on Sunday, the 30th of August, at 10:30. Annie Murray, Ní O'Dowd, Beverly Farms, Boston, USA, and formerly of Rathban, Knockmore, Ballina. Funeral Mass and burial has taken place in Boston. Memorial Mass in Christ the King Church, Knockmore, this evening at 7 o'clock. Michael John Sharkey, Kilmainham and Highfield Healthcare, Dublin, and formerly of Bella, French Park, County Roscommon, peacefully at the Mater Private Hospital, Dublin. Reposing in the Sharkey Funeral Home, French Park, this evening from 5 o'clock until 6:30. Removal afterwards to St. Attractus Church, Ballinamene, arriving at 7 o'clock. Mass of the Resurrection tomorrow at 12 noon, followed by interment in Killara Old Cemetery. Patrick P.J. Wallace, London and Enniscrone, County Sligo, peacefully. Funeral will arrive to the Church of Our Lady Assumed into Heaven, Enniscrone, on Monday for Requiem Mass at 12 noon, followed by burial in St. Patrick's Cemetery, Kilglass. And Ethel Walsh, Ní Hynes, Curry Kirwan, Mayo Abbey, Claremorris, peacefully at Mayo University Hospital. Reposing at Ballyglass Community Centre this evening from 6 o'clock until 7:30. Removal from our home tomorrow for Mass at 12 noon at St. Mary's Church, Carnican. Burial afterwards in Mayo Abbey Cemetery. And that concludes this morning's funeral notices. Midwest Radio extends sympathy to the family and friends of the deceased. May the souls of the departed rest in peace. All funeral arrangements are available to view on midwestradio.ie, where you can also leave a message of condolence.
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28: Mayo County Council are seeking expressions of interest from landowners for the provision of land to facilitate the construction of a new purpose-built fire station, drill yard and on-site parking at Ballyhaunas County Mayo. The area of land should be rectangular in nature, relatively flat and have an area of circa 0.18 hectares. Land to be considered must, where land zoning applies, be so zoned that they are compatible with the construction of a fire station and be free of risk from flood. All submissions made under the expression of interest will be considered. 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Submissions will be accepted up to 1600 hours on Thursday, September 10th, 2026. Mayo County Council is not obliged to purchase any land submitted as part of this process.
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0: The brilliant Sam Fender, that is People Watching. Midwest Radio for Friday. Happy Friday to you, the 7th day of August. James King in for David today until 8:45. How are you keeping? Hope you're in good form on this quite pleasant Friday morning around the region. And we're told that it is going to be quite a dry day today with temperatures of 16 to 20 degrees. So not too bad across the region today. A mix of cloud and sunny spells. They're saying just the odd light shower possible today. Rochford Motors time is 8:20.
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0: Now to some of your messages this morning. I want to say hello to Rachel and Tom. They're getting married today in Athlone. And this is coming in from John and Anne and all the McDonald families today. So hi there, Rachel. Hi, Tom. All the best of luck to you in Athlone on your special day today. Best wishes to all at Westport Credit Union today at the launch of their new look refurbished offices. Pop in between 11 and 1. Of course, the mid-morning show is coming live from there later this morning. The satellite cruiser on its way to Westport as we speak. Also, we were talking about some of the chores around the house you just don't like doing. It was in the papers today. They were talking about which one was it? Cleaning the oven. Yes, cleaning the oven is apparently people's least favourite chore. Up in that list as well, they're talking about ironing piles of shirts, picking hair out of a block shower plug hole, cleaning the wheelie bin, defrosting the freezer. You're basically the jobs we just hate to do around the house. And some of you have been getting in touch with some of the jobs that you don't like doing. And Maggie's been is in Ballina and says, good morning. Inside the house, I hate the ironing. I absolutely hate it. You know what, Maggie? Life is too short for ironing. You know that. What I do is just throw it into the dryer with a little bit of water. And away you go. It's grand. Does the job, or when you're having a shower, just put some of the shirts up in the bathroom. That helps as well. Another listener says, taking out the ashes. Oh yeah, that's always a big mess, isn't it? That's another job that I can't say I enjoy doing. But anyway, if you want to add to that, 087-900-4141, our text and WhatsApp number, with thanks to Connolly's Pub and Restaurant in Times Square, where the welcome is always warm, the food is always great, and the Irish atmosphere is second to none. Also coming in, hi to Johnny. Hiya, Johnny. Johnny's looking for Ella Langley, where we played Ella a little bit earlier on the show. And a huge congratulations to Stacia Kane from County Mayo and Stephen Burns from County Donegal, who've travelled from their home in Nottingham to celebrate their wedding today in beautiful Belmullet. Wishing you both and your two boys, Cian and Cormac, a lifetime of love, happiness and wonderful memories together. We hope you have a fantastic day celebrating with your family and friends. Best of luck on your special day, with lots of love from a very proud mother of the groom, Breeda Burns, who's been in touch, sent us an email in this morning. So Stacia and Stephen, we wish you the very best of good luck, and I'm sure that's going to be a massive party there in Belmullet later today. Congratulations. It's Midwest Radio, 24 minutes now past 8 o'clock, and it's Friday morning with you two, the best of Irish on The Breakfast Show, stuck in a moment you can't get out of. Good morning.

0: that for Joe, who's listening in Leitrim this morning. That is U2. Stuck in a Moment You Can't Get Out Of. The Best of Irish on this Friday morning at 28 minutes now after 8 o'clock.
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0: Now, a quick look at some of the sporting headlines this morning. We'll start off with news of soccer. A late goal from Dan Kelly and a strong performance by goalkeeper Eddie Beach kept Shelburne alive in their Conference League qualifier against Ajax. Beach saved a penalty from the Dutch Giants, who were 3-1 winners on the night in Amsterdam. Elsewhere, Bohemians face a huge uphill battle to make it to the playoff round of the Conference League qualifiers. Alan Reynolds' side lost their first leg 2-0 to Danish outfit Midtjylland at Tala Stadium. It's a busy night in the SSE Airdrieste Men's Premier Division this evening. Derry City begin the post-Tiernan Lynch era with a visit of bottom side Sligo Rovers to the Ryan McBride Brandywell. Shamrock Rovers are 7 points clear at the top of the table ahead of tonight's action. They're at home to Dundalk, who are chasing a first league win in 6 games, while Galway United and Drogheda United lock horns at Eamon DC Park. It's an even busier night in the League of Ireland First Division with every team in action. Cork City welcome Kerry, Cove Ramblers host Treaty United, Wexford travel to UCD, Bray Wanderers are at home against Finn Harps, and it's Derby Day for Athlone Town, who welcome Longford Town. I think, what do they call that? El Clasico? I think they do. All matches get underway tonight at 7:45. Arsenal's hopes of signing Brazilian forward Vinicius Jr. this summer were ended last night. The winger has agreed a new 6-year contract with Real Madrid. Vinicius had entered the final 12 months of his current deal, prompting the Gunners to gauge his interest in a move to London. In cricket, after Wednesday's first game was abandoned due to rain, the Ireland men's team play Afghanistan in the second ODI of their 5-match series today. Play is due to get underway at Breedy Cricket Ground from 10:45 this morning. And in racing, there's a 7-race card on offer today. Gowran Park, the first goes to post at 5:05. And we'll have more sport for you a little bit later on as part of Morning Edition. Let's get a health tip.
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0: So coming up from 9:02, a busy Tommy Maron show. It's Scott Stevens in the hot seat this morning from just after 9:00. Good morning, Scott. What's coming up this morning?
5: Morning, James. So as always on a Friday, we'll have our weather update from Met Aaron. We'll also be running 2 competitions throughout the programme. In the first hour, we are going to be giving away our final OPW family visit ticket. And then in the second hour, we have 2 tickets to give away for the St. Muirdax production of Stay Gold that's taking place in the Ballina Arts Centre. At around 9:10, we're going to be speaking to Evan Flynn. He's the brother of the late Caelum Flynn, and he's going to be talking about the funds raised for Hollymount Community First Responders in his brother's memory. We'll also be talking fuel prices with that possible increase in excise duty happening in September. We'll be talking to the CEO of Fuels for Ireland, Kevin McPartlin. Their message is that essentially if the excise duties were reinstated in full, prices would be higher than they were seen back in March when we had those fuel protests. We're going to be revisiting the topic of the Ireland-Israel football fixture and the news that there are not going to be any Irish tickets for the Israel home fixture, which of course won't actually be played in Israel, but nonetheless there will only be tickets sold to Israeli supporters for that game. After 10:00, we're going to be talking about that review into primary school hours. So this is the review by the Department of Education into

0: highlight the dangers of the manosphere and tradwife influencers. And lastly, the chair of the Tubbercurry Old Fair Day Festival is going to join us because that begins tomorrow.
1: Super stuff, absolutely jam-packed show this morning. The Tommy Maron Show coming your way from 2 minutes past nine this morning. If you have a comment for Scott and the team this morning, it's 0818 3055.

0: Stella Lefty, that is Boston on Midwest Radio's breakfast show. Some more of your messages before we go. I want to say hi to Kathleen and Bal. Kathleen's been in touch and says, will you please send birthday wishes to my friend Breege? Happy birthday, Breege. Have a great day today. Coming in from Kathleen. Good morning. Would you please say best wishes and congratulations to Rachel and Thomas? They're getting married today in Athlone. From Uncle Tom in Birmingham and all the crew stateside. Have the best day today. So hi, Rachel and Thomas. Loads of messages coming in for you today. Have a wonderful, wonderful celebration there in beautiful Athlone. Also, hi to Tommy, who's celebrating his birthday today. That's Tommy Ralph, first birthday today, coming in from great granny Margaret. So Tommy, happy birthday. Have a wonderful day on your birthday. And also Mag and James have been in touch to wish Rachel and Tom the best of luck getting married today. So the very best of good luck to you. And happy birthday to Philomena Moran from Glenamoy. Happy birthday, Philomena. Coming in from all your workmates in Belmullet. Enjoy the celebrations. I'm sure there's a party over the weekend, Philomena. Enjoy the birthday. It's 8:37.
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0: Well, that is just about it for me. By the way, keep an eye out for the satellite cruiser. It's on the road to Westport. It's coming to you live today. The mid-morning show, I should say, is coming to you live today from Westport Credit Union from 11 on till 1. So make sure to pop in and say hello to all the team there. And it's also on the road tomorrow. The satellite cruiser is heading

heading for beautiful Gisala. The Saturday Mix with Stephen Grealish is going to be live there for the start of the Gisala Festival from 1:30. Have a wonderful weekend. We'll talk to you soon. We'll leave you with Jess Glynn and Hold My Hands.

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11: Warnings of nearly 30 cent hike in fuel prices with return of full excise duties looming on the horizon. Mayo Club send their best wishes to star Kobe McDonald as he begins new sporting chapter in Australia. Bathing prohibition notice remains at popular Sligo Beach due to bacteria in the water. Stretch of Cross Malina Road set for 1 year closure to facilitate flood relief works. While in sport, senior championship football returns to Mayo tonight with a brace of games.

0: A very good morning, I'm Rowan Kelly. More warnings are being issued about the expected reintroduction of fuel excise duties on fuel. The national average price for diesel is around €1.90 per litre right now, but could climb to €2.20 per litre if they're phased back in from September as planned. Independent motoring expert for Carzone, Conor Faulkner, doesn't think the government should impose them again, given the ongoing conflict in Iran.
1: The underlying situation has not resolved. We're no nearer to knowing when the situation in the Strait of Hormuz and the threat to global oil supply, we're no nearer to knowing that. And we're very vulnerable to high oil prices. So I think inevitably government is going to have to continue with special measures.
0: People have collectively borrowed over €3 billion in personal loans in the past year. Banking and Payments Federation figures show almost 282,000 personal loans were drawn down in the 12 months of March. 12 months to March. It is a record amount, with the money being used to buy cars, make home improvements and pay for weddings, among other things. Ali Oor, chief economist with BPFI, says the growth is significant.
2: It is the highest volumes that we observed since the series began back in 2020. And we can see that across all categories. So if you look at the annual trend, there were over 281,000 personal loans drawn down to the value of just over €3 billion.
0: Crossmolina Deal Rovers have sent their best wishes to former player Kobe McDonald as he begins a new chapter in his sporting career in Australia. The 18-year-old has made the move down under to join AFL side St Kilda, following in the footsteps of a number of Irish players who have made the transition to Australian rules football. Before departing for Australia, McDonald played his part in a historic year for Mayo Football, helping the county claim their first All-Ireland Senior Football Championship title in 75 years. The Crossmolina native was part of the Mayo panel alongside his brother Jordan Flynn and clubmate Conor Loftus as Andy Moore and Si brought Sam Maguire back to the county. Crossmolina club chairperson Enda Lavelle has paid tribute to the impact of the young man on his club and county.
3: I'm very lucky to be chairman at this time for an occasion like that. I suppose 75 years, an awful lot has passed through the club and past players, but to have three players to finish on the field the day of the All-Ireland was, you know, it was absolutely brilliant for the club. You know, to get them to come to Crossmolina on the homecoming, to see the crowds of people, to see the kids. That's what it's all about, yeah. And I was very proud for every single person that's involved in Crossmolina GAA and the whole community in a whole that, that we're represented. Everyone must be represented on an All-Ireland, you know, on a county team, but to be represented with three players on an All-Ireland winning team, yeah, it was very special for Crossmolina.
4: It sure was, and Crossmolina's got such great links to the Mayo GAA, full stop. Kobe McDonald, of course, that's the last Gaelic football match he's going to play for a while. He's heading to Australia, heading off to St Kilda. Bittersweet for most people in Mayo, but also I would say bittersweet in Crossmolina. But after the impact he's had in his short space of time here, I'm sure it's goodbye with open arms.
3: Oh, 100%, yes. Fantastic young fella. You know, his manners and his charisma about him is brilliant in the club. As I said before, you know, he treats everyone the same, from kids to older to county players to club players. You know, everyone is treated the same. He's a fantastic fella. Yeah, bittersweet in Crossmolina. Look, we were very proud last week. We're still very proud of him this week. We all wish him well, you know, in his new adventure down in Australia. And that's what everyone in Crossmolina, look, we were just lucky to have him. We've seen him in Crossmolina, I suppose, and we've had the privilege to see him since he was under 10, under 12, and you could always know that there was a little bit special, something special with him. And that's, you know, we were privileged to have that for a couple of years. And that's where we're at, you know. But look, Crossmolina, as he said it himself, and I suppose it was a glowing tribute to the club, there would be no Kobe McDonald without Crossmolina. And, you know, what a fantastic thing to say. It was a great respect back to everyone in the club, you know, that, you know, put huge effort in over the years to get facilities and training and coaching and, you know, fundraising and all that, you know, to keep it going. But it was, yeah. So that's just a good testament to the fella. Yeah, but look, it's bittersweet, all right. Yeah, we wish him well, but we'd be hoping that he would have been around for next weekend. But look, we had him, and it's as you said, bittersweet, but we all wish him well.
4: Certainly, I know the people of Mayo have taken to him very much. So hopefully down the line, it won't be the last time we see him in a Mayo or across Crossmolina jersey.
3: Yeah, look, players come and go, you know, to Australia rules. We all wish him the best, you know, but as we always said to him and you know, the privilege of talking to him, you know, the Crossmolina door will always be open for him no matter when. But, you know, I'd hope that's, you know, on his terms or whatever else, you know, we all wish him well, whether we see him again or not. You know, if we do, we'll be very, you know, delighted with it. And to see players like that coming back to a club, you know what I mean, or representing the club is what you want, because you know, I seen the sign at the Balnair Road the other day, welcome to Kobe Land. But, you know, we're lucky enough, I suppose, in Crossmore Island, like with Jordan and Connor as well representing us at senior level. And we also have players at under 21 level as well and at minor level, you know. So that's, I suppose, is what keeps the club going. We're not a very big club. Like, we only produce, we'll say, maybe 10 to 12 players per year at underage level, you know. So we probably do punch a bit above our weight, but it is, you know, probably the heart and soul of Crossmore community in one sense for the GAA, you know, to have that. But look, as you said before, we're privileged enough to have a lot of players representing the club at inter-county level and good representation down over the years. You know, we've pictures up in the hallways there, and only when you look back through them, yeah, it's you know, we've had a good run, and you know, I'd be very surprised if we don't add to that panel next year.
0: Enda Lavelle, the Crossmolina Club chairperson. A stretch of road totalling 150 metres is set for a year-long closure in Crossmolina in order to facilitate flood relief works. Mayo County Council made the announcement saying part of the town's Chapel Road, the L11050, will be closed to traffic to allow further works on the Riverdeal Flood Relief Scheme. The closure runs from 8 o'clock on the 1st of October this year until the 30th of September 2027. Chapel Road runs parallel with the Riverdeal and provides access to Crossmolina National School and St Tiernan's Church. The local authorities also say an official diversion route will be established. A fresh bathing prohibition notice has been issued for a popular Sligo beach. Bathing at Enniscrone Beach is currently prohibited, with Sligo County Council issuing a fresh notice yesterday. It's due to an increase in the level of bacteria in the water. The first notice was issued on Wednesday, with the most recent notice coming as a result of follow-up testing. Bathing prohibition notices remain in place until water quality returns to an acceptable standard. And finally, it's possible there may be an increase in the tax on vapes. The levy, which was introduced last year, works out at €1 on a 2mm vape and has so far raised €22 million, according to today's Irish Times. The increase is expected to be considered in time for the budget in October.
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0: Mainly dry across Connacht today, with a mix of cloud and sunny spells and just the odd light shower possible in the west. Highest temperatures of 16 to 20 degrees, warmest in the east with light to moderate southwesterly winds. Tonight will be mainly dry with clear spells. It will become cloudier overnight with rain and drizzle developing in the west. Lowest temperatures of 9 to 12 degrees with light southerly or variable breezes.
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0: Starting off with Gaelic games this morning, and senior football is nearly back in Mayo. Tonight there are a brace of games in the Connacht Gold Senior Club Championship. In Group 2 from 7 o'clock, Ball host Castlebar Mitchells, while in Group 4 it's Knockmore against Belmullet, also from 7pm. Tomorrow then there is a whole host of great games across senior and intermediate level in the Senior Club Championship Group 1 from 4:30. Westport take on Charlestown Sarsfields, while at 7 o'clock it's Kilmina versus Claremorris. In Group 2 tomorrow from 4:30, Ballina Stephenites host Gary Moore, and in Group 3 at the same time, it's Mayo Gaels versus Ahamore. Meanwhile, at 6:45, Crossmolina Dil Rovers will take on Ballintubber. In the second tier, the Egan Jewellers Intermediate Club Championship Group 1 tomorrow at 4:30, Park take on Kiltane, while in Group 3 from 4pm it's Davids versus Lahardon, and just 30 minutes later, Lewisburg will take on Moy Davids. In Group 4 from 6:45 is Kilchumach against Ailineady, and in Group 2 of the Trinlore Catering Exclusive Junior Club Championship tomorrow from 7pm, Moy Gowner are going to play Burrishool. Staying with Gaelic games, Cork have named their team for Sunday's All-Ireland Senior Camogie Final against Galway. Midfielder Aisling Thompson is named at midfield. She has been struggling with a hamstring injury this season. Millie Condon, Ava Fitzgerald and Isabel Sheehan are also set to start in their first ever All-Ireland decider. In soccer, it's a busy night in the SSC Airtricity Men's Premier Division this evening. Derry City begin the post-Tiernan Lynch era with the visit of bottom side Sligo Rovers to the Ryan McBride Brandywell. Shamrock Rovers are 7 points clear at the top of the table ahead of tonight's action. They are at home to Dundalk, who are chasing a first league win in 6 games. Galway United and Drogheda United also lock horns at Eamon DC Park. And in international sport and cricket, after Wednesday's first game was abandoned due to rain, the Ireland men's team play Afghanistan in the second one-day international of their 5-match series today. Play is due to get underway at the Brady Cricket Ground from 10:45 this morning.
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0: And that is it from Friday's morning edition. Scott Stevens is up next here on Midwest Radio, sitting in for Tommy Maron on The Tommy Maron Show. And your next local news update is at 10 o'clock. But from all of us here on the news and sports team, have a good morning and take care.
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15: 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Dancing from 3 to 6 at the R3 House Hotel. North Connacht Underground Cable Project traffic update. Trenching and ducting works continue this week on the N5 at Swinford and Ballyhadreen, where a contra-flow traffic management system and a 65 km/h advisory speed limit remain in place. Please obey all speed restrictions and note the hard shoulders are closed to pedestrians and cyclists. Works will also continue on the N5 26 between Foxford and Swinford at Callow under lane closures and temporary traffic lights. Road closures remain in place on Church Road, Carrickerribble, Circular Road, Swinford and the L1109 Gertsheens Road, Ballina, with signed diversions in operation. All businesses in the Gertsheens area remain open and accessible. Please follow all road signs and diversions and take extra care while travelling through work areas. GMC thanks all road users for their continued cooperation.
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19: 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All the 5s, 55. 4 and 5, 45. 6 and 4, 64. All the 7s, 77. 2 and 5, 25. All the 3s, 33. And on its own, number 5. 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Thursday's €300 was not won, so next week's snowball game is worth at least €11,700 with 4 extra numbers called. Today's numbers are, once again, 48, 14, 84, 55, 45, 64, 77, 25, 33, and 5.
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0: Yes, you're very welcome to this morning's programme, this Friday's programme, but there's still a packed schedule coming up. Two competitions, one in the first hour and one in the second hour, for anyone who didn't get a chance to win one of those OPW tickets, which there has been plenty of demand for. We'll be doing that competition shortly, along with tickets to St. Muirdach's production of Stay Gold up in Ballina. We'll be talking fuel prices with Kevin McPartlin of Fuels for Ireland. John McDonough and Zoe Lawler of the Mayo IPS SC will be on to talk about those Ireland-Israel football fixtures. After 10 o'clock, we'll be speaking to Pete Roach, who's a Fine Gael TD for Galway East. He's also a member of the Education Committee, because they, you might have seen yesterday in the news that they are planning this review into primary school hours. So breaks and the difference between junior and senior infants and the rest of the school, their closing times, that's all going to be reviewed. The government are starting a campaign to highlight the dangers of the Manosphere and Tradwife influencers. We're going to be speaking to Safe Ireland Mayo about that. And lastly, just before 11 o'clock, the Tubbercurry Old Fair Day Festival begins tomorrow. We'll be speaking to the chair to find out what's going on. But first, as always on a Friday, we're going to go over to Met Éireann. Good morning to Rebecca Cantwell.
1: Hi, Scott. Good morning.
0: What can we expect for the weekend, Rebecca?
1: So for today, we're in for a mostly dry and bright day. There'll be good spells of sunshine and just the chance of an odd light shower around, highs of 16 to 20 degrees. Then for tonight, after a dry start with clear spells, it will become cloudier with outbreaks of rain and drizzle arriving into the west. And that rain will push in then tomorrow, leading to a dull and damp day as the rain only really looks to start to shift off eastwards in the late afternoon, kind of evening. Temperatures will be similar to today, reaching the 16 to 20 degrees in just light to moderate south to southwest winds. And then Sunday will start a little cloudy with some light drizzle possible at first, but drier and much brighter conditions will develop through the morning, lasting right through the day then. And it'll just be a touch cooler, highs of 16 to 18 degrees. And then you're looking ahead to next week. Monday looks dry, albeit a bit cloudy. And then Tuesday currently looks like it'll start off dry and bright, but we may see some patchy light rain and drizzle arriving then later in the day.
0: So no heat waves coming back to us anytime soon by the sounds of it?
1: Not for now, no.
0: Okay, Rebecca Cantwell from Met Éireann, thank you very much for joining us this morning. That's Rebecca there from Met Éireann. Now, you are listening to Midwest Radio. It has just gone 6 minutes past nine.
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0: Now, those road resurfacing works are continuing on the L5643 Ballyhira Foxhall Road today, and they are lasting until next Tuesday. Temporary traffic management will be in operation, with motorists asked to allow extra time for journeys. And if you want to look for any more sort of roadworks or road closures, the best place to go is the Mayo County Council Facebook. Moving on to traffic, and we'll start down in Galway, where the Headford Road and Tuam Road inbound are blocked up, as is most of the city as usual. Up in Sligo, the N4 is slow, while over in Roscommon Town, the N63 is moving along. The N26, N59 and Killala Road are slow enough in Ballina, while in Castlebar, Station Road is busy in between the train station and the roundabout, while the N60 at Brafey is slow. And that's your latest traffic and travel.
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0: Now, on Sunday, on what would have been his 18th birthday, a presentation will take place of a cheque in excess of €21,000 in memory of Calum Flynn. Calum died in a tragic accident some years ago, and in his memory, his family organised the fundraiser. The monies will be presented to Hollymount Community First Responders at 3 o'clock in Tierney's of Fox Hall. Brother of Calum, Evan Flynn, joins us on the programme this morning. Good morning, Evan.
5: How are things? How are you?
0: I'm good. Thank you very much for joining us. Could you tell me, firstly, just a bit about Calum? What was he like?
5: Well, there's about a million ways you can describe Calum now, but he was very outgoing. He was very sociable. He had a huge circle of friends. He was always up for the crack, always up to a bit of divvement. I suppose he had a bit of exuberance about him, very lively, but at the end of the day, he was kind, he was caring, very hardworking. And yeah, and I mean, he was an athlete. He was a great footballer, a great soccer player, a key asset to both his Carras team and his Clamart soccer team.
0: And indeed, I think there will be two of the All-Ireland winning footballers there when the cheque is presented, is there?
5: There is, yeah. We've Owen McGrail and Enda Hessian out on the day, which it's great to have them, the two lads. Yeah, fair play to them for coming out. Yeah, especially after them, I'm sure they're killed out at this stage. So, no, we're delighted to have them.
0: So, you clearly miss Calum an undescribable amount. How he left, unfortunately, tragically, when he was, I think, 13. How has that impacted your family?
5: I mean, well, it's been incredibly difficult, you know. Like, absolutely everything has changed. I think it's something you never really truly get over. I suppose you just learn to kind of live with it. You never really fully move on from it. Like, there isn't a day that goes by where you don't think about them. I mean, you always have the moments like, oh, you know, what if he was here now? How would he think of that? What would he do? What would he say? What sort of crack would we be having now? But yeah, it was definitely very difficult, and still is. But I mean, we still receive so much support from friends, family, and just the community in general. So it definitely helps a lot. But yeah.
0: And the Hollymount community first responders, tell me about them. They were there on the day that Calum passed away, I think.
5: Yeah, they were. They're a group of amazing people. They're all volunteers, and they cover a huge area kind of around South Mayo, from Hollymount to Ballandine to Clamart, Ballinrobe, and I think even parts of Galway, like Kilconnellyn, Cairnacone. Yeah, so they arrive out and I think they reach most scenes within minutes of a call being made. I know in Calum's case, they were there within 3 minutes, which is amazing. I think it's great to have them in the community, especially like a rural community such as here, where it could take an ambulance, you know, 40 minutes more to reach an instant. So to have them highly skilled, highly trained people to be able to reach them scenes within minutes it's very important, and it's absolutely great to have them in the community.
0: Now, it's, I imagine, never how you pictured 5+ years ago you would be commemorating Calum's birthday. What does it mean to do this for the Hollymount community first responders? What does it mean to you?
5: I mean, like, yeah, as you said, I'd never imagine spending his birthday this way. Like, I think it should be way different, but at the same time, we are glad that we can contribute to such an amazing cause in his honour. And we're delighted that the event went so well. Thanks to everyone in the community and everyone who helped out or bought tickets or everything. Like, it all went so well, and we managed to raise over 22,000, which is amazing. We never thought we'd reach anything like that. And to be given such a great cause in Calum's honour, we're just very, very proud, really, to be able to do that.
0: Yeah, 22,000 euro, that's a huge amount for a community group like them, is it?
5: Yeah, and then I know it'll all be used very well. And I can imagine it will help save some lives. So yeah, it's great to be able to help them out.
0: And are donations still open?
5: They're open till Sunday, yeah. We'll be presenting the final figure on Sunday. So till Sunday now, the donations will still be open, yes.
0: And that event, it's taking place, I think, on Sunday, as you said, at 3 o'clock, is it?
5: 3 p.m, yeah. In Tierney's of Foxhall again.
0: Tierney's, okay. And is that open to anyone who wants to go around and maybe lend some support and lend some money over?
5: Yeah, definitely.
0: And I'll just ask you lastly, Evan, your family has obviously gone through a very, very, very difficult time in the last 5 years. What would it feel like when you hand over that check?
5: I mean, I can imagine we'd feel a bit of pride in what we've done, Joe, what we've achieved. It took a lot of hard work, but we love doing it. We're glad we're able to do it. Again, it's in Caleb's honour, so we know he'll be proud of us for doing it, and we know it's going to a great cause, so I think we'll feel very proud of that.
0: Okay, that's Evan Flynn, brother of Caleb. Thank you very much for joining us
5: Thanks
0: on the programme
5: much.
0: This morning.
5: Thanks for having me.
0: If anyone wants to donate, as Evan was saying there, the donations are still open until Sunday, when that check will finally be presented to the Holymount Community First Responders at that event at 3 o'clock on Sunday in Tierney's of Fox Hall. 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It's just coming up to 9:15.
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0: Now, you are listening to Midwest Radio. It's Scott Stevens in for Tommy Maron at the moment. If you want to get in touch with the programme, you can text or WhatsApp 087 900 41 41. That's in association with Connolly's Pub and Restaurant in Times Square, where the welcome is always warm, the food is always great, and the Irish atmosphere is second to none. If you want to call us, you can. Sarah is manning the phone today on 0818 3055, or your longer messages can come in to studio@midwestradio.ie. A good few birthdays taking place across the county today. I want to say a big happy birthday to Philomena Morin from Glenamoy. That's from all your workmates in Belmullet, so a big happy birthday to you, Philomena. I also want to mention the Jonathan Cuff Memorial Walk is on Sunday at 6 o'clock. That's from Mount Jubilee to Gisala, and it's in aid of Kiltane GAA Club. Registration is €10 on the day. Refreshments after in Munley's Lounge. Everyone is welcome. That's a big thank you from Rosaline Cuff. Good morning to Niamh and Dermot, who are getting married today in Roscommon. Lots of love from Kathy, Ali and Roisin, who are listening in all the way from Dusseldorf. So a very great good wishes to Niamh and Dermot today. I also want to say hello to Joe and Mary Kilcoyne on the Ballymote Road in Tubbercurry, who are celebrating their 50th wedding anniversary today. And I'm told Joe is also celebrating a roundy birthday. It's his 80th. So a big happy birthday to Joe and a big happy wedding anniversary to the pair of you. That's best wishes from your families, friends and neighbours. 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We'll be talking fuel prices after this.
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0: Now, Scott Stevens in for Tommy Maron today, 087-900-4141 for your texts and WhatsApps. The representative body for major fuel importers, distributors and retailers in Ireland has warned against reversing excise duty cuts as the measure is set to expire at the beginning of next month. Minister for Public Expenditure Jack Chambers has said they will keep it under review with a phased increase believed to be coming into place from September and lasting until December. That's what looks likely at the moment. Despite a period which saw a dip in prices, Fuels for Ireland have said that current prices now are higher than that seen in March if the excise duty cuts were not taken into account. CEO Kevin McPartland joins me on the programme this morning to discuss. Good morning, Kevin.
18: Morning, Scott.
0: So prices now are higher than they were in March when we saw all those fuel protests and blockades.
18: Yeah, well, if I can just think about, you know, where I am, I'm living in Dublin City, and this morning I saw a couple of sites when I was out walking my dog, and one was 191 and the other was 193 for a litre of diesel. So if you think that then we have a 30 cent per litre reduction in the excise duty, and we have suspended 2 cents a litre, which is what's called the NORA levy, then you're looking at around €2.25 as the base price if we hadn't had those interventions. And the government has said that they're going to reinstate both of those between now and the new year. But in addition to that, Scott, they also have a commitment that on budget night, they will increase the carbon tax, which will add another couple of cent per litre. And on January 1st, there is a commitment made to change what's called the Renewable Transport Fuel Obligation Scheme. And all that is, it's the amount of renewable fuel that we must put into petrol and diesel, which is a really good thing, except it's taxed as if it were a fossil fuel. And because it's a bit more expensive than fossil fuel when you add that tax on, that also is going to add another couple of cent per litre. So if all things remain equal, if the commodity prices remain the same, if the shipping prices remain the same, if the insurance costs remain the same, we are looking at around about €2.30 per litre on January 1st if the government continues on the route which is set to take. And what we're saying to the Minister for Finance is that that would be absolutely reckless, given what we know about how angry people get when they feel that fuel prices are extremely high. You know, we saw it back in March. They brought the country to a standstill. And while I'm certainly not supportive of the tactics that they employed, I can really understand the frustration and the anger and the recognition of the fact that government can change that. They're the only people who can change it. People think that, you know, the fuel companies have an awful lot of say over what the prices are. And if you are BP, or if you are Shell, or if you are Exxon, any of the global oil majors, maybe you do. But we don't have those in the market in Ireland. The people that we have operating in Ireland fundamentally buy fuel from wholesale fuel traders and sell it on forecourts and in home heating oil depots in Ireland. And not just me, but the CCPC will tell you that the margins on fuel are minute. You know, they are low single-digit cent per litre. And perhaps the best way of illustrating that, Scott, is if you walk into the local garage in Ballyhornis and buy 80 euros worth of diesel, and I walk in behind you and spend €3.50 on a cappuccino, they will make a lot more profit on the cappuccino than they would have made on 80 euros worth of diesel. That's the reality of our industry. So the only people who can influence the price of fuel in Ireland is the government, and they must come out now and say, listen, if commodity prices remain high, we are not going to reinstate the excise duty as we had planned to.
0: So the situation at the moment really is out of our control, in that it's highly dependent on this foreign war in Iran, and we just don't know what is going to happen there. There could be a ceasefire. There could still be fighting in January. Given that we don't know what's going to happen, what should the long-term strategy be?
18: Well, that's the really interesting question, because back in March, when the Minister for Finance announced the first of two excise duty cuts, he said we have to move away from knee-jerk responses to oil crises. And we said, you are absolutely right, Minister. We've been saying that for years. And yet, here we are some months later, and we're just looking at the next knee-jerk response. So to answer your question, long-term, what should we be doing is we should be having a comprehensive review of all of the taxation and all of the compliance costs, all of the government policies that influence fuel prices in Ireland. Because at the very end of February, before this crisis in the Middle East began, we were paying, depending on, you know, this varies from week to week, but we were consistently in the top three European states for charging the most tax on fuel. And we were among the highest priced fuel in Europe as a result. And what we're saying to government is we need to have a look at what is fair. Yes, the government needs to have a reasonable revenue from fuel prices. That's inarguable. We're not suggesting that they should reduce our bill. They need that income, because that's what pays for teachers and nurses and road sweepers and all the other public services that we rely on. That's not a problem. We also need to make sure, though, that we are supporting and accelerating the transition away from fossil fuels and toward renewable. So if I am, for example, a haulier, and I decide I'm going to move all of my trucks from diesel to 100% biofuel, if I reduce my, and by doing that, I will reduce my emissions by 90%+, I actually pay more tax rather than less. That's crazy. That is insane if we are trying to achieve our climate objectives. And then the third thing which we think that expert group needs to look at is how we ensure affordability. Because being really honest, Scott, sitting where I'm sitting in the suburbs of Dublin with the Lewis 200 metres from my front door and bus lanes and cycle lanes and taxis and all those sorts of things, I have alternatives. And I think of my cousins, I have cousins in Ballyhornis, and, you know, who live maybe 4 or 5 miles out of the town. How do they get to work? How do they get into the local supermarket? How do they get their kids to school? What they do is they drive private cars, and they don't have any other alternatives. So we cannot have penalties without alternatives. It's all very well saying to me, you should pay more for your fuel, Kevin, because you have all these other options. But when I'm thinking of my cousin Eileen in Ballyhornis, who doesn't have those other options, why should she be penalised? It's not fair. So those are the things that I think we need to look at.
0: How much would that kind of thing cost? To my understanding, you don't want to see the current excise cuts maintained on a permanent basis, but that the base level should be a bit lower than we saw before the cuts came into place. How much do you think that would cost?
18: I'm not talking about cost at all, because I think the government needs the kind of revenue that it gets from fuel. But what I am saying is that at times when the commodity prices are very high and the government therefore collects more tax because of VAT, they should be much more flexible. So I think there should be a mechanism found which stabilizes the price of fuel, so that when times are good, when fuel prices are relatively low, the government can take more tax. And when things are tough, like they are now, and fuel prices are very high, they take less tax. But overall, they should try and maintain around about the same level. But they should. But in doing that, they also need to recognise that they can't tax renewable fuels as if they're fossil fuels and say that that's a good thing. The other crazy thing, just kind of having talked about the difference between, you know, my situation in urban Dublin and people in the west of Ireland, I'm on the gas grid. So I pay 9% VAT to heat my home. If I'm in the west of Ireland where there is no gas, or perhaps there is in Galway City, but outside of the city, there is no gas and people are relying on home heating oil, they pay 13.5% VAT. Why is it that rural Ireland pays more tax on its heating than urban Ireland? That to me is grossly unjust. And if I was a politician in rural Ireland, and I felt that I was going to have to try and defend that, I would have a real problem, I think.
0: Now, there are plenty of people getting in touch on our texts and WhatsApps at 087 900 4141 about the various prices they've seen around the place. Someone saying they've hit €2 per litre for diesel in the Belmullet area. Kevin, do you expect that those fuel protests and blockades are very much back on the cards when we start seeing prices like this again?
18: I will answer that, Scott, but just to come back to that point on a €2 litre diesel, I would suspect that that's one of the premium blends. I don't believe there's anywhere in Ireland that's €2 for standard diesel at the moment.
0: Okay.
18: I may be wrong, but I don't believe that's the case. So, but to answer your question, do I expect those blockades to come back? Regrettably, I'd have to say I do. At this point in time, if nothing changes, I really think that we are sleepwalking into a situation where the level of anger, the level of frustration that people felt in March, we're going to get back there. And I take absolutely zero pleasure in that, because let's be honest, when those protesters were at their most active, they were blockading fuel depots. And blockading fuel depots is a very serious health and safety risk to my members' staff. So I'm absolutely not in support of that. But I think that as things stand, if the government does not make it very clear that they will not increase the price of fuel while commodity prices remain very high, then I do think it's likely that we're going to get back to that situation. And that would be a terrible mistake.
0: That strategy that you were outlining a moment ago, of where perhaps if fuel prices dip, you could have an increase in tax, and if they go up, you would have a decrease in tax. Does that just signify that really when it comes to fuel, it's apart from tax, it's completely out of our control and there's nothing we can do?
18: It really is completely out of our control. And that's the sad thing about it. So I don't know where Tommy's gallivanting on his holidays, but, you know, if he's driving around Europe, he will see really dramatically different fuel prices in forecourts. And then they're not paying more or less for the wholesale price of the diesel and petrol that they're selling. The difference is in the way that they are taxed. And, you know, in this country, we have taken a view for a couple of decades now, so it's not a party political point, it's not criticising any particular party, but we have taken a view that the motorist is kind of a bottomless pit of money for the government, that they can keep going back, they can keep increasing the prices, and the motorist will just suck it up. And I think the lesson that we learned in March is that is not the case. The motorist will not just take what's coming. And the other thing is that, you know, this crisis in the Middle East began in March at a time when home heating oil sales were very, very low. That's not a time that people typically buy home heating oil. So when the government made its concessions, it made it on petrol and diesel. They made almost no concession on home heating oil. If we get to September, October, and there is no effort made to mitigate the impact of these high fuel prices on home heating oil consumers, I think that is a whole new level of anger that is coming down the line. And I think government is burying its head in the sand, pretending it's not happening,

0: You're, of course, the CEO of the body that represents major fuel importers, distributors and retailers. Have you requested meetings with the government over this? Will they listen to you?
1: Oh, we have, and we've been requesting a meeting with the Minister for Finance for a number of months. He went as far as to go on national radio and say he wants to engage with us directly, and yet we still haven't met him. I'm pretty much on a weekly basis, I'm sending requests into his office and say, okay, you said you want to meet us. We've met with your officials, we've met with your advisors who tell us it's a preliminary meeting before we meet you, but please can we sit down and have a conversation with you? And it hasn't happened yet. I'm very disappointed about that, frustrated.
0: Okay, and those excise duty cuts, if there was to be a phased reinstatement of them, I'm guessing similar to when they were cut in the first place, it would be pretty instant overnight, a change in prices.
1: It would, yeah. So, and the reason that it's instant and overnight, because people are sometimes cynical about this and say, oh, why is it that it happens straight away? That if the excise duty changes, the taxation point is actually when it leaves the terminal. So if you have a fuel terminal in Galway City, so from midnight on the night that the excise duty changes, any vehicle that leaves that terminal, then the fuel that is held on board is charged at the higher excise duty rate. So it means that it happens really quickly. Most sites in Ireland will get a delivery, if not every day, every couple of days. And so it takes a couple of days only to wash through. And you will have some sites that, you know, before people get up for their breakfast the next morning, some sites will have had a delivery because we deliver 24/7. And some sites will have had a delivery and their price will go up. And the first one, I think from memory, is 9 cents per litre on diesel on the 1st of December. That's what the government have said they want to do. So people will go to bed on the last day of August, and we'll get up the next morning and diesel will be 9 cents a litre more expensive if the government proceeds as it intends to.
0: And just while we're on that note of prices changing, people are also concerned about how when this conflict began over in Iran, the price change was pretty instantaneous. But when it paused for a period, a reduction of a similar level wasn't instantaneous. Could you explain why that was?
1: Well, the commodity prices didn't come all the way down, and so when fuel prices change, they do change with a lag of hours, really, into forecourts. And you know, you may say that as a CEO of Fuels for Ireland, I am always going to say that the pace of reductions is just as rapid as the pace of increases, but. So don't take my word for it. Look at the CCPC report, which was published, I think, at the end of April, or maybe it was the beginning of May. And it will tell you that objectively it is the case that the fuel prices that we pay at forecourts in Ireland absolutely mirrors the wholesale commodity prices that my members pay. So if Scott Oil goes onto its international wholesaler and buys its fuel this morning, if it leaves the refinery in Wales, which is where most of our fuel tends to come from, at 9 o'clock, it will land into Dublin at about 3 o'clock in the afternoon. That could be on a forecourt in Dublin at least by 5 or 6 o'clock that evening. That's why the price changes so quickly. It's a few hours from the wholesale price being set to when we're charging on the forecourts. Not in every forecourt. I want to be fair and say you will have some forecourts, and particularly in rural Ireland, where the deliveries are less frequent. But typically the busiest sites, the sites that people notice the most, and the ones that people report on are the ones that change very quickly. But it is objectively true that prices rise and fall at the same pace.
0: Okay, well, we could talk about it endlessly, but unfortunately, time constraints mean that we'll have to leave it there. CEO of Fuels for Ireland, Kevin McPartland, thank you very much for joining us this morning.
1: Cheers, Scott.
0: That was Kevin McPartland there speaking about fuel prices, those excise cuts possibly starting to reduce from September onwards. If you have thoughts, get them into 087 900 41 41. That's in association with Megan's Bar and Kitchen, just off Fifth Avenue, serving delicious food and the best Irish hospitality 7 days a week. That texter that said about the €2 per litre diesel in the Belmullet area has got back in touch to say that the same diesel was 180 per litre 2 weeks ago.

0: and says that there's no special or premium stuff there. Four pumps in our area: petrol, kerosene, car diesel and tractor diesel. Now, if you have been listening to the programme throughout the week, you'll know that we've been doing a competition with the OPW to celebrate Mayo's fantastic win. Heritage Services team from the Office of Public Works have kindly donated a daily prize of a free family visit to a site of your choice for up to six people. 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Their exclusive heritage card lets you explore rich and stunning landscapes. 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So I want you to text 087 900 41 41 with your name, your location, and the answer to the question, which site in Wicklow was founded by St. Kevin? We're going to pick a winner to that competition after Job Waves.
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0: 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Previous experience is desirable, but training will be provided. A daytime office and school cleaners are required in Ballina Monday to Friday, preferably with transport and an immediate start. Abbey Tots Creche and After School are seeking to fill multiple vacancies, including early years educators as well as for a deputy manager. Tiernanoe Creche, Letter Frack are currently recruiting full-time, part-time and also relief early years educators to join their team. Dovida are seeking healthcare assistance across all areas of Mayo with urgent need in the following areas: Belmullet, Swinford, Ballina, Castlebar and Westport. Must have own transport and valid license, flexible hours, local work and training support are provided. 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Training is provided. Petals Hair and Beauty, Westport and Castlebar, have the following vacancies: senior hairstylist, senior nail technicians and senior beauty therapists. And lastly, roofing carpenter and apprentice roofing carpenter are required in the Mayo area. Full-time work, immediate start and a safe pass is essential. That's it for Job Waves. If you need more information on the jobs or on the contact information, you can go to midwestradio.ie/jobwaves.
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0: Now, plenty of you getting in touch on the topic of fuel protests. Peter says to 087 900 41 41, already profit has gone sky high for oil companies, yet apparently there's little oil in circulation. Now, lots of other people getting in touch as well with birthdays. I want to say a big hello to Philomena Morin, who is in Glenamoy. That's with lots of love and best wishes from Porig, Louise, Alison, Hannah and Christy on your 60th birthday. So a big happy birthday to Philomena Morin. As well Your mom, Alice, and family have been in touch, Philomena, to also be wishing you a happy, happy birthday. I also want to say a happy first anniversary to Lorna and Alan, wishing them a wonderful day and night out. Lots of love from your mum and dad there, Lorna and Alan. A big happy anniversary to you. I have been asked to announce that a pigeon has flown into a listener's home and he has tags on his feet with numbers. This bird belongs to someone. You can contact the listener if you phone up the station on 0818 3000 55 and we'll put you in touch with that listener who found a pigeon that flew into their home. I also want to say a happy birthday to Walter McNicholas from Ballavari. I'm told you're 96 today, the oldest man in Ballavari. Best wishes from Porrick, Siobhan, Leah and Erin. So a big, big, big happy birthday to yourself, Walter, over in Ballavari. And lastly, I just want to say to Chloe Dolan, who is 11 today from Lahardon, a big happy birthday. That is from Adina, Enda and family, and also Granny and Grandad Tolan. So a big happy birthday to you, Chloe Dolan, over in Lahardon. Now, our winner of the OPW competition is Siobhan McNicholas. The answer to the question, which site in Wicklow was founded by St. Kevin, is of course Glendalough. So Siobhan McNicholas, you are the winner of that competition, Siobhan, over in Castlebar. Congratulations to you. That is the OPW competition finished for the week, but we do have another competition coming up in the second hour of the programme. You are in with a chance to win two tickets to St. Muirdach's production of Stay Gold in Ballina. You are listening to Midwest Radio. It's Scott Stevens in for Tommy Mann. Aaron, we'll be back with more after this.
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0: And you're very welcome back. Now, the FAI has confirmed that there will be no tickets sold to Republic of Ireland supporters for autumn's UEFA National League fixtures with Israel. Following calls for the game to not go ahead, the FAI confirmed in June that Ireland's home fixture would take place behind closed doors in Serbia, while the away fixture is to be held in Hungary. While some tickets will be sold for the fixture in Hungary, they will only go to Israeli supporters. To discuss all this, I'm joined on the line by John McDonough and Zoe Lawler from Mayo IPSC. Good morning to you both.
13: Good morning.
14: Good morning.
0: Zoe, I might come to you first. I suppose you would probably prefer the fixture to not go ahead at all.
13: Yes, it's both fixtures. So we, in the Ireland-Palestine Solidarity Campaign, we support the long-standing Palestinian call for sporting, cultural, academic and consumer boycott of Israel. So, you know, long before even the genocide started, we would have called for no Irish team to participate in any sport against an Israeli team. And especially now since, you know, we're almost 3 years into a live stream genocide by Israel in Gaza, there's absolutely no, it's unconscionable that the FAI would go ahead and play these games against Israel.
0: So even if there were tickets being sold to Irish fans and the fixtures were going ahead, you would be saying to Irish supporters, don't go.
13: Yes, and our call is on the FAI. Obviously, ultimately, we would call on UEFA and FIFA to fulfil their own, uphold their own statutes, which they're in breach of by allowing Israel to participate in their competitions. But failing that, and like we see with FIFA and UEFA, they're not exactly the most ethical organisations. So we would call on the FAI to not fulfil these fixtures.
0: Now, the FAI did hold a vote on this themselves and decided that they would go ahead with the closed door fixture in Serbia and the away fixture in Hungary. There's been calls for the government to intervene and stop these fixtures from going ahead. Should the FAI not be independent in its own decision making?
13: Well, I mean, the government is saying that it is up to the FAI, but you know, what, again, it's like with the central bank, when the organization or the institution won't take action, we do ask that the government would show some leadership and, you know, even guide them. But, you know, the government supported RTE boycotting Eurovision, but then said, as regards the Nations League fixtures against Israel, that it's up to the FAI. So that's also the government abdicating responsibility here. And this is what we've seen all along in this genocide, that Israel acts with total impunity. It never sees consequences for its actions. And that's why the actions just continue to escalate and its crimes against Palestinians get worse in the West Bank, in Gaza every day.
0: Okay, John McDonough, I might come over to you now. Should we equate the actions of the Israeli government with that of the Israeli football team?
14: Well, the Israeli football team consists of members of the IDF. There is no getting away from all young people have to do military service. So we're asking our footballers to
0: many
14: go out there.
0: Many of whom don't want to do it.
14: Yeah, but they have no choice. They're forced to do it. So anybody polls in Israel have consistently showed that the ordinary people in Israel, over 80%, have said that they do not see the Israeli military using enough force in Gaza. Like, this live streamed genocide has been going on now for nearly 3 years, and the lack of leadership in the West. And even, like, we're talking about a boycott of these games. I see a headline this morning where UEFA are doubling down on boycotting FIFA competitions over Gianni Infantino. And we cannot boycott a game because of a live stream genocide happening on our watch. Like, what are future generations going to say to us? What did we do to stop this? You know, our ancestors in the last World War were able to say they didn't know what was going on in Germany. But we don't have that excuse. Like, what is the message we're sending to our young people? You know, the next generations, when they look back and they ask us, you know, where were you when that genocide was happening? Like, this, it's beyond comprehension. Where is the moral leadership, especially among the political class? Now, there was a precedent in 1999 when Bertie Ahern's government refused to give visas to the Yugoslav national team to come and play Ireland here. Like, where is our where is our government? Where do they stand? Like, that is a precedent that they could follow and stand up and be counted. We are hiding behind the EU, holding our hands up that we are powerless. We are not powerless. Every single one of us can make individual choices to act, you know.
0: And what would it do for the appalling situation in Gaza if we did boycott this fixture? It wouldn't help hugely, would it?
14: Well, what it would do is send a message out there to the world that the Irish people have a moral backbone, that it would give people hope, at least. The Irish, the government of Ireland is acting now against the interests of the Irish people. The Irish people do not want these fixtures to go ahead. We still have a moral compass. Like Arundhati Roy, a quote from Arundhati Roy, she said, What's buried under the rubble in Gaza is not just the bodies of Palestinians, but the carcass of Western liberal democracy. And what is the message we are actually giving to our young people? That it's okay to go out and play with murderers? Because that's what we're actually asking our footballers to do. And it is not fair to put that onus and responsibility on our national team. The FAI and the government should stand up and be counted here. Like, is there no red line?
0: Okay, John McDonagh and Zoe Lawler from Mayo IPSC, thank you both very much for joining us this morning.
15: Thank you.
0: That's John McDonagh and Zoe Lawler from the Mayo IPSC. They're discussing the upcoming fixtures between Ireland and Israel. And I should say as well, we tried to get a representative from the FAI, but unfortunately, we're not able to get a response. 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It's Scott Stevens in for Tommy Maron. Rowan Kelly is here with a news update at 10.
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27: Good morning, I'm Rowan Kelly. Cross Ballina Deal Rovers and club chairperson Enda Lavelle have sent their best wishes to former player Kobe MacDonald as he begins a new chapter in his sporting career in Australia. The 18-year-old has made the move down under to join AFL side St Kilda, following in the footsteps of a number of Irish players who have made the transition to Australian rules football. Before departing for Australia, MacDonald played his part in a historic year for Mayo football, helping the county claim their first All-Ireland Senior Football Championship title in 75 years. The Cross Ballina native was part of the Mayo panel alongside his brother Jordan Flynn and clubmate Conor Loftus as Andy Moran's side brought Sam Maguire back to the county. A fresh bathing prohibition notice has been issued for a popular Sligo beach. Bathing at Enniscrone Beach is currently prohibited, with Sligo County Council issuing a fresh notice yesterday. It's due to an increase in the level of bacteria in the water. The first notice was issued on Wednesday, with the most recent notice coming as a result of follow-up testing. Bathing prohibition remains in place until water quality returns to an acceptable standard. And coming up, a stretch of road in Cross Ballina is set for a year-long closure in order to facilitate flood relief works.
28: Okay, Aldi have an announcement that you may want to be sitting down for. 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
27: A stretch of road totaling 150 metres is set for a year-long closure in Cross Ballina in order to facilitate flood relief works. Mayo County Council made the announcement saying part of the town's Chapel Road, the L11050, will be closed to traffic to allow further works on the River Deal flood relief scheme. The closure runs from 8 o'clock on the 1st of October this year until the 30th of September 2027. Chapel Road runs parallel with the River Deal and provides access to Cross Malina National School and St Tiernan's Church. The local authority also says an official diversion route will be established.
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27: Dry with a mix of cloud and sunny spells across Connacht and just the odd light shower possible in the west. Highest temperatures of 16 to 20 degrees, warmest in the east with light to moderate southwesterly winds.
25: The weather forecast on Midwest Radio with Archers of Ballina. 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
27: It's time now for this morning's death and funeral notices. The death has occurred of Jane Giblin, Neo Dwyer, Bath, England, and formerly of Ballymacea, Moore, Quilty, County Clare. Funeral Mass in St Mary's Roman Catholic Church, Julian Road, Bath, today at 1:30. Michael Joe Hanahan, number 16, Springfield, Castlereagh, County Roscommon, and late of Derry Ulra, Liscarney, Westport. Requiem Mass today at 12 noon in the Church of the Sacred Heart, Cushloch, with burial afterwards in the adjoining cemetery. Michael Mike Meenahan, Cordroon, Cross, and formerly of Shra, Tormacady, peacefully in the Mayo Hospice. Reposing in the Crossroads Community Centre, Conn, this evening from 5 o'clock until 7. A private resumation will take place at a later date. House private, please. Michael Monaghan, Killashine, Ballinrobe, and formerly of Headford, County Galway. Requiem Mass today at 12 noon in St Mary's Church, Ballinrobe, with the funeral proceeding to the new cemetery, Ballinrobe. Sister Mary Murphy, also known as Mary Kate. Sisters of Mercy, Aldbreach, Castlebar, Manor Court, Westport Road, Castlebar, and formerly of Ochlame, Blacksod, Belmullet. Arrival at the Church of the Holy Rosary, Castlebar, this morning for Mass of the Resurrection at 11:30, followed by burial in Falmore Cemetery, Ochlame. Patrick Sweeney, Sandhill, Tiernor, Newport. Requiem Mass this morning at 11 o'clock in St Brendan's Church, Tiernor, with burial afterwards in Killeen Cemetery. Susan Mary Caffrey, Talla, Ballycroy, and formerly of Wellingborough, England. Cremation will take place in Shannon Crematorium tomorrow at 3 o'clock and a memorial service will take place at a later date. Thomas English, Brooklyn, New York, and late of Dua Ackle. Reposing at Sweeney's Funeral Home, Ackle Sound, on Sunday evening from 5 o'clock, with removal at 6:30 to St Patrick's Church, Paula, arriving at 7 o'clock. Mass on Monday morning at 11 o'clock, followed by burial in Schlievemore Cemetery. Brian Leonard, Rathmiel Lawns, Ballina, peacefully at Mayo University Hospital. Reposing at McGowan's Funeral Home, Ballina, this evening from 5 o'clock until 6:30. Requiem Mass in St Muiredec's Cathedral, Ballina, tomorrow morning at 11:30, followed by burial in League Cemetery. House private, please. Chris Lowry, Ní Gallagher, Fanningstown, Patrick's Well, County Limerick, and formerly of Brosna, Ballinhadreen, County Roscommon. Reposing at Daffy's Funeral Home, Croom, County Limerick, this evening from 6 o'clock, with removal at 7:30 to the Church of the Blessed Virgin, Patrick's Well. Requiem Mass tomorrow at 11:30 with burial afterwards in St Mary's New Cemetery in Patrick's Well. And Teresa Ludden, Ní Healy, Drumshinna, Rehins, Castlebar, suddenly at her home. Reposing in Kilcoyne's Funeral Home, Thomas Street, Castlebar, on Sunday evening from 5 o'clock until 7. Funeral departing on Monday morning at 9:30 from her son Stephen's home in Drumshinna to Shannon Crematorium for service at 12 noon. Lisa McSharry, Greenlay Road, Terranure, Dublin 6, suddenly while on holiday in Sligo. Reposing at her family home this evening from 5 o'clock until 7. Removal tomorrow morning to Terranure College Chapel for 10:30 Requiem Mass, followed by burial in St Joseph's Cemetery, Bohola, arriving at approximately 4 o'clock. Michael Monaghan, Scunthorpe, England, Scunthorpe, Lincoln, and formerly of Drumhill, Clogher, Belmullet, peacefully. Funeral Mass will take place at Woodlands Crematorium and Cemetery, Brumbury Wood Lane, Scunthorpe, UK, on Tuesday afternoon at 20 past one, followed by burial. Memorial Mass will take place at St. Joseph's Church, Beenhamstown, Belmullet, on Sunday, the 30th of August, at 10:30. Annie Murray, Ní Ódáild, Beverly Farms, Boston, USA, and formerly of Rathbán, Knockmore, Ballina. Funeral Mass and burial has taken place in Boston. Memorial Mass in Christ the King Church, Knockmore, this evening at 7 o'clock. Michael John Sharkey, Kilmainham and Highfield Healthcare, Dublin, and formerly of Bella, French Park, County Roscommon, peacefully at the Mater Private Hospital, Dublin. Reposing in the Sharkey Funeral Home, French Park, this evening from 5 o'clock until 6:30. Removal afterwards to St. Attractus Church, Ballinamene, arriving at 7 o'clock. Mass of the Resurrection tomorrow at 12 noon, followed by interment in Killarach Old Cemetery. Patrick P.J. Wallace, London and Enniscrone, County Sligo, peacefully. Funeral will arrive to the Church of Our Lady Assumed into Heaven, Enniscrone, on Monday for Requiem Mass at 12 noon, followed by burial in St. Patrick's Cemetery, Kilglass. And Ethel Walsh, Ní Hynes, Curraghcirewan, Mayo Abbey, Claremorris, peacefully at Mayo University Hospital. Reposing at Ballyglass Community Centre this evening from 6 o'clock until 7:30. Removal from her home tomorrow for Mass at 12 noon in St. Mary's Church, Carnican, with burial afterwards in Mayo Abbey Cemetery. And that concludes this morning's funeral notices. Midwest Radio extends sympathy to the family and friends of the deceased. May the souls of the departed rest in peace. All funeral arrangements are available to view on midwestradio.ie, where you can also leave a message of condolence.
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0: Now, first in business news, AIB has urged customers to be aware of scammers as payment fraud cases increased by 59% in July. A growing number of people are being deceived into sending money, handing over security codes, bank cards and even cash. Text messages and phone calls from criminals impersonating trusted organisations are also on the rise, according to the bank. Scammers are using increasingly sophisticated techniques to gain people's trust, the financial institution said, before persuading them to transfer funds or reveal security information. Meanwhile, insurance group FBD Holdings has reported higher profits for the first 6 months of the year and said it remains focused on maintaining its momentum for the second half of 2026. FBD said pre-tax profits for the 6 months to the end of June jumped to €43 million from €17 million the same time last year, which saw Storm Éowyn having a significant impact on many of its customers. FBD said its half-year insurance revenue rose by 7.6% to €253.1 million compared to €235.1 million in the same time last year. Gross written premium, the largest part of insurance revenue, was 3.8% higher at €258.4 million from €248.9 million the same time last year, with growth across farmer, retail and direct business sectors. Taking a look at the currency market now, where the euro is currently trading at $1.15 or 86 pence sterling. Lastly, looking at the stock market, Dublin's ISEC index has dropped 16 points to hit 14,000.
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0: And you're very welcome back. Plenty of people getting in touch on 087 900 4141. That's in association with Connolly's Pub and Restaurant in Times Square. Getting in touch in regards to our earlier discussion on the Ireland-Israel fixture. Debbie McCall in Ballina says it's absolutely absurd that Irish fans, who are some of the best in the world, are banned from a game which serves to launder the crimes of Israel. No game, no fine, no loss of points is worth compromising Irish integrity. Stop the game. And someone else says if Ireland don't play these games, it would make absolutely no difference to Ireland. Will only benefit Israel if we boycott Kosovo and Austria, who are in the same group in the Nations League, are playing them without any fuss. Anyway, moving on, we'll give you a tech tip on Midwest Radio.
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0: Now, primary school hours, breaks and holidays are all things that are being looked at in a new Department of Education review. The Irish Examiner yesterday reported that the move could lead to changes in the amount of time children spend in the classroom. It will examine the shorter school day for junior and senior infants, who typically finish an hour earlier than older pupils, something that has been sometimes challenging for parents who also have children in older classes. Well, I'm joined on the line now by Fianna Gael, TD for Galway East and member of the Oireachtas Education Committee, Pete Roach. Good morning, Pete.
8: Good morning. How are you?
0: I'm good, thank you very much. The current situation is outlined by a circular which I think was last updated, I think, in 1995. I suppose it's about time that we have another look at it.
8: Yeah, and I suppose things have moved on considerably. You know, and 1995 is quite a distance back. And I'm happy to say that, you know, this, I suppose, stemmed as part of a visit by a politically balanced group from the Dáil Committee. I wasn't one of them lucky enough to be drawn out of the hat to go to Finland to have a look at their model. And that's something I think that we as a committee feel is important to understand exactly what's happening right around Europe, right around the world, I suppose, in many ways, and get a sense of what is best for the child and also best for the teacher, because, you know, we're now living through an era where there is huge demands on the teacher. You know, regrettably, we are finding, you know, year on year, you know, issues in schools a little bit more challenging than what they used to be, you know, back in the day. So the review is prompted as a consequence of that visit, and it is only a review. It hasn't commenced. But all of the things, like you mentioned, will be up for consideration. And positively, we expect that any changes that will be made will be done in conjunction with boards of management and school staff and you know, parents associations and all that. It's not going to be something that we feel we can, you know, or the department can do in isolation. This is going to be a liaison with a lot of stakeholders to make sure that the best model is implemented, and one that's fit for purpose and one that is fit for the future.
0: How are they doing it differently in other parts of Europe?
8: Yeah, Finland model is the one that our group, you know, liaised with or linked in with for 2 days. And our group were rather surprised at, I suppose you could call it, the relaxed teaching methodology. They had, the students were allowed regular 10 to 15 minute breaks. The subjects were more streamlined. There was a genuine effort to avoid, you know, overload on the the student and also the teacher. The curriculum was constantly reviewed, and you know that they, I think, to take away the huge expectation that sometimes is put on young children, and the more breaks, if you like, outdoor breaks, to escape, I suppose, maybe that textbook environment, and the freedom of having some fresh air, you know, I think that was another element of it. So, you know, all in all, and of course, you know, there was some questions around from our group around maybe the outcomes, if you like. This is, you know, when you're in school, you're there to be educated, and the success, you know, the school success was you know, performing absolutely brilliantly. So all of those changes, you know, that looking at what they do, we will certainly, the department, we have made recommendations from our committee that we have a look and see how best those issues or those situations can be implemented here to make sure that you have a fit for purpose and a future-proofed model that is fit as were for all of the stakeholders.
0: And when it comes to those hours whereby junior and senior infants typically finish an hour earlier than the rest of the primary school, that is probably something that some parents would like to see a change in, because it can be a bit of a headache if you have children in multiple classes.
8: Absolutely, yeah. And you know, when you consider just on the face of it, the cost of living today, you know, it is a huge financial burden for parents to have to be hopping into their car or whatever, you know, twice, you might say, in the 1 hour. And, you know, the whole issue around babysitting costs and travel costs and the whole lot of stuff with regards to that. So I think, but I don't anticipate that will be the main driver, but it is going to be one of the elements that will be factored into the review. Of course, you know, all of the, over the years, a lot of parents had been expressing concerns, a lot of teachers had been expressing concerns around that the current model. So it's as a consequence of that, and I suppose the visit to Finland by the Dáil Committee, that this is now going to happen. It's a review, as I said, that of the current policy, but it hasn't commenced yet, and it'll be I suppose it won't be happening, you know, over a couple of weeks. These reviews normally take some time, but the potential for a better outcome is something that we would all aspire to.
0: And those regular 15-minute breaks for children throughout the day that you were saying happen in places like Finland, and, you know, with this review, there's a chance that there might be a recommendation that they happen here. That would ultimately mean that something has to be cut from the curriculum, wouldn't it?
8: Well, on the face of it, you would imagine that would be it. But maybe instead of having a longer break, you know, we say once at lunch hour, for example, it may be a case of maybe adjusting that to maybe a shorter break and having more frequent, you know, couple of minute breaks. I would suggest that regular 15-minute breaks would definitely compromise the school teaching hours. And of course, you know, that'll be the main driver of it. I myself wasn't in Finland, but obviously the group that were thought that was one element that certainly was productive in terms of the children's well-being and their emotional well-being, and that's something that will be factored in. But of course, all stakeholders will have an opinion on that. And, you know, I think the one thing that struck the group was that there was a lot of focus on basics, you know, a lot of focus on character formation and science brought into the classroom. It wasn't all about textbook stuff. And that's something, I suppose, that we have to consider, because we are living in a very different era, a very different society now than what, you know, was back in 1995 when the current policy, if you like, was agreed. So I think it's healthy to have constant reviews of school policy. I think that's something that is prudent, and you know, anything that can be done to benefit the student and also the teacher is something that must be constantly reviewed and updated.
0: And lastly, something that might be a sticking point possibly with the unions, how will this affect teachers' hours?
8: It won't affect the teachers' hours at all. There'll be no such thing as shorter or longer days. Things will pretty much remain the same in terms of hours. Nobody would expect a teacher to do longer hours. And for example, if it was ever a policy that, you know, that the junior and senior infants would remain on until we said the standard school hours, they for the same hours as the higher classes, that still doesn't alter the demands that are beyond the teacher. Obviously, the children would still be in the school setting, and you know, that would certainly. And of course, the school, as we all know, it's an environment where it's not a case of the class is over when the students walk out the door. There is a lot of review. There is a lot of reports. There is a lot of documentation to be filled out. You know, there is no question. There's no doubt the classroom has changed drastically from what was. But there's one thing that is not going to happen, and that is the teachers' hours to be increased and or reduced. There's no consideration for that.
0: Okay, well, we'll have to leave it there. Fine Gael TD for Galway East, Pete Roach, thank you very much for joining us this morning.
8: Thank you very much.
0: Lots of people getting in touch on 087 900 41 41. I've been asked to wish a big happy birthday, or happy anniversary, I should say, a 50th anniversary to Breeda and Michael over in Duiga, Achill. They are an amazing and very special couple to us all. Lots of love. That's from Alice, Thomas and the girls. And plenty more texts coming in as well. On the topic of Israel, which you were discussing earlier, Sudocream is now owned by Teva, which are an Israeli pharma giant, but people can buy supermarket own brand stuff to show that they do not support genocide. That's the view of one listener. While on a different topic, another person says, I'm a man who, although is not diagnosed, is nearly positive I'm on the spectrum. I have been trying to get support and an assessment, but it's impossible. I'm wondering if anyone is the same in the same boat as me, and if we could get together to support one another. I've also been asked to give a mention to the Bunny Conlon Welcome Home Table Quiz, which I'm told is taking place tonight in Gallagher's Pub in Bunny Conlon at about 7:30. So best wishes to the Bunny Conlon IC at that event taking place tonight at 7:30. Coming up, we'll be talking about the Manosphere and Tradwives.
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0: And you're very welcome back. A government-funded awareness campaign is to warn against the manosphere and tradwives. So-called manosphere influencers are male content creators who promote misogynistic ideas online, while tradwife influencers promote traditional gender roles for women as homemakers. The Irish Times yesterday reported that the Department of Children and Equality has published an action plan explaining how the government will roll out the initiative to improve gender equality up to 2020. Well, we're joined on the programme now this morning by Mayo Manager at Safe Ireland, Hilda Gregg. Good morning, Hilda.
20: Hi, how are you?
0: I'm good, thank you very much. Do you welcome this move?
20: Yeah, I'm just to say news of this awareness campaign by the government, it's a start and it's very welcome. And thank you for giving me an opportunity to talk about tradwife influencers and the wider manosphere and how it's shaping young people's expectations of relationships. I work in a domestic abuse service. It has been in the county for over 30 years, and this would be a newer aspect of power and control over women and how these influencers are affecting how men behave and how what women are living with. Can I give some context as to what I will be talking about, Scott?
0: You can, of course. Okay. Yeah, go on.
20: Yeah. So there was some research done in 2024 by DCU, and they looked into how social media platforms feed content to new users. They created 10 blank accounts on 10 blank smartphones, and 5 of these were just signed up to YouTube Shorts and 5 were signed up to TikTok. What they found was very alarming. Within the first 23 minutes, all of male-identified accounts were fed masculinist, anti-feminist and extremist content, even when they didn't search for anything related to gender or male supremacy. And that's how quickly this content reaches boys and young men. And the particularly worrying thing about that is that the boys often start by just engaging with harmless seeming content. They might be looking up fitness or there might be motivation or success. But the study showed that this quickly funnels into misogynistic messaging. The researchers found that this content promotes violence against women and pushes ideas that women should be submissive and that men are entitled to women. And I'd say most of us have heard of Andrew Tate. That's the name that gets bandied around, but there's plenty more very like him as well. So boys are being taught algorithmically that dominance is normal, that women's autonomy is optional, and that relationships are about control rather than partnership.
0: Indeed, the trad wife. Hilda, I should just say, for anyone who doesn't understand, the manosphere, you know, is this area of social media where male content creators promote these ideas of misogynistic ideas where they maybe subscribe to traditional views when it comes to women, but quite often these influencers don't ascribe those traditional views to themselves, saying that their women should be loyal to them, but that they don't have to be loyal to women. The trad wife influencers are possibly a group that people would know less about.
20: And on the
0: face of it, it might seem a harmless enough thing in that it is someone promoting a romanticized idea of, you know, a nice home with, you know, nice freshly baked goods and everything like that. Yeah. I suppose the danger that comes out of it is the fact that it's actually targeted at boys and that then they come to expect this behavior.
20: Yes, and just to say, I suppose, that the likes of Andrew Tate, it's not just about, you know, that...

0: The Tradwife influencers, again, this, like you said, it's for me, it's a fairly new concept. I'd heard about it, but didn't really know so much about it. But the rise of that seems to have come through the United States, like you said, promoting traditional gender roles as women as homemakers who support their husbands, and the husbands would be the primary financial providers. But the contradiction there is that the influencers that are promoting this, they have their own businesses and they make their income out of these online platforms. So they're not living the lifestyle that they're selling. They're actually independently, financially independent, you know, but they're promoting dependence, financial dependence on men. So I suppose what you'd say there's a double standard there. You know, young women are being encouraged to give up autonomy and the influencers profit from telling them. So basically, influencers are interested in one thing, and that is making money. So the more clicks they get, the more followers, whatever it is they're promoting. Really, at the end of it all, it's all about them getting their money.
1: Indeed. And I just want to pivot maybe to the topic of the social media that you brought up, the actual platforms themselves. There was a letter in the Irish Times, and this just caught my attention. A man wrote in to say, while I could scarcely have less regard for vapid influencers peddling ideologies on the Tradwife role or the so-called manosphere, I cannot imagine a government awareness campaign helping address the problem. The whole essence of these belief systems is that they run contrary to the prevailing norms and culture. Spending advertising money telling people the government is against them will probably increase their popularity. That's just the view of someone that wrote into the Irish Times. But I suppose it gets to the sort of issue that you can't just say this is bad. You have to tackle the content at its source, and that means regulating the social media companies.
0: Absolutely, yeah. So, I mean, and while I would say that it's welcome, I would say it's welcome, at least it's a start. But then there has to be social media companies should come under increased pressure from the government to prioritise the safety and well-being of people over profit, basically. You know, we need better regulation, stronger accountability from these platforms. And then what we also need is education that counters misogynistic narrative and support for parents, teachers and youth workers. We need this all out in our communities as well. And that this is, because even before there were these platforms, you know, abuse has been happening. There has been these misogynistic views. But these influencers and platforms are like a focus for it, and I would say fanning the flames for what is already in society, and maybe targeting younger people who, you know, at a stage in their life when they may be very vulnerable, not quite sure where they fit in, and then they find something, and they're, you know, maybe that's they feel that they've found their peer group on social media, or something that makes them feel that they somehow matter, you know, and makes them feel better. So there's an awful lot in it. We can't control how what young people are seeing on their phones. You know, it's like having a time bomb in your pocket. You know, there's so much content there that is very dark and very unsafe.
1: And I'm just wondering if I could lastly ask you, Hilda, a texter has gotten in touch just to say, and perhaps you can explain what the dangers of particularly the Tradwife influencers are, and what dangers you say that could lead to. Because, and this is the view of a texter has texted in, and I know it's the view of many in response to this campaign. What's wrong with women wanting to raise their kids?
0: There's nothing wrong with women wanting to raise their kids, as long as that is what how they're living their life is exactly how they want to live their life. If somebody feels that they can't live their life the way they want to, if they're being controlled, or they have to act a certain way, or you know, there's something that they want, that they basically cannot live their life because of maybe what their partner wants them to, how to be or to live and how to live, then there's something wrong with that. So if you don't feel like you're able to live your own life, if you are absolutely fine with your home life and you want to rear your children and this is your life, that's absolutely fine. It's that thing where it's become somebody else's power over you, that you can't do this or you should be doing that. If you're getting, you know, that

0: Somebody basically has the power to tell you how to live your life or control what it is you can and cannot do. And I suppose the point I was saying about these Tradwife platforms is they're putting a focus on that as to this is how it should be, but that's not what how everyone wants to live their life, you know.
1: Okay, Hilda Gregg, Mayo Manager at Safe Ireland, thank you very much for joining us this morning.
0: Thank you so much.
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1: Now, I want to say another big congratulations to Breda and Michael over in Ackle. Another congratulations coming in for your 50th wedding anniversary from Loretto, Kathleen, James, Alice and families. Best wishes and a big thank you to you, because today your home and family are so welcoming, full of love and good nature. So a big, big, big happy birthday to you. I also want to say a happy birthday to Katie Byrne. That's from Noreen Callahan. A big happy birthday to you, Katie. Now, I mentioned that we would be doing a competition for a St. Muirtagh's production of Stay Gold, which is taking place up in the Ballina Arts Centre. That is on August 11th and 12th of next week. That's Tuesday and Wednesday. And all the proceeds will be going towards a new heating system in the Arts Centre. So the tickets are being put to good use, the money raised. So if you want to be in with a chance to win two of them, because we're giving away two tickets, I want you to text GOLD, your location, and who you are. So all you have to say is your name, your location, and the word GOLD to 087 900 41 41. Your name, your location, and the word GOLD to 087 900 41 41. We'll pick a winner after the break.
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1: And you're very welcome back to the programme. Now, we are closing the lines on the competition for those tickets to Stay Gold by St. Murdoch's College. That's taking place next Tuesday and Wednesday. As I said, if you don't win a ticket, you can always buy one. There are still some going, and all proceeds are going towards a new heating system in the Arts Centre, which is where the production is taking place. But the winner of two free tickets is Jim Tully from Killasser. Jim Tully, a big congratulations to you. Someone will be in contact. I think your tickets will be available to pick up on the door, but someone will be in contact to tell you how to avail of those tickets that you've won. So a big congratulations to you, Jim Tully, over in Killasser. Now, entering its 41st year, the Tubbercurry Old Fair Day Festival kicks off tomorrow and runs until Wednesday. The Old Fair Day itself takes place on the closing Wednesday, as it always takes place in the second Wednesday in August. The main focus is the Heritage and Craft Village, which will see over 50 demonstrators cover Wolfetone Square. Chair of the festival, Louise Kilbane, joins us on the programme this morning. Good morning, Louise.
17: Good morning, how are you?
1: I'm good, thank you very much. Can you tell me, if someone has never heard of the Tubbercurry Old Fair Day Festival, what is it?
17: Well, they've certainly been missing out if they haven't heard of us. We're 41 years in existence, and we're really proud to be able to be probably one of the largest and longest running heritage festivals here in the Northwest. So we run over 5 days, starting tomorrow, Saturday, and with the main build up being next Wednesday, which is Wednesday, the 12th of August, which is the highlight of the festival. And Wednesday is always a great day. It attracts thousands of people to Tubbercurry. It's probably the most unique and unusual festival, where the town centre is closed in the middle of a working week. So we have to thank all our local businesses and supporters there who allow that to happen. And the town is transformed to a nod to our heritage and craft. And we'll have animals and heritage displays. And as you said, we'll have over 50 demonstrators in Wolfetone Square, really showing both young and old, the past and traditions, and seeing them carry on, it's quite wonderful. And we'll have lots of displays on the day, vintage cars. We're really excited. Our Little Folks Fair is back after it started last year for the first time. And we're delighted that it's returned again this year in St. Bridget's Hall. And of course, Jimmy Buckley will be taking to the stage on Wednesday afternoon, which we're very excited about.
1: So the square being closed in the middle of a working week, as you said, you must expect a big crowd. So
17: we do, yes. We're expecting about 25,000 people. So it's not just the square, it's the whole main street is closed from the top of the town right down to the end. So the whole town is transformed into, I suppose, what is a modern day version of market now. We'll have live animals. We'll have animals there on display with some of our local farmers. We'll have our heritage and craft, and then we'll have traders and trade stalls throughout the streets, as well as musicians and things. They'll be popping up all over the streets, which is great to see. So it's a really fun atmosphere. The fun fair, of course, will be there. as well. So yeah, we're really excited. And the best thing is it's free.
1: It's all free.
17: It's all free, yep.
1: And so if anyone wants to head down to the festival, where could they find out some more information?
17: Certainly. Well, certainly on our social media, and on our social media, you'll see that the 5-day event, as I said, we're starting tomorrow, Saturday, with the park run and the forest walk, and then the ever popular Teddy Bears picnic returns. We've live music on the street on Saturday night. Sunday then, the Family Fun Day returns to the square on Sunday. And that this year has been organised by our junior committee. We're really excited. So for the first time, we've two committees in the fair. We've the main committee, and we have a junior committee, which has been led by Ashleen Feely. And the junior committee have taken full responsibility for the Family Fun Day. So I definitely would recommend people to get down to the square as well on Sunday, which will also be closed on one side for the Family Fun Day to take part. There's going to be a tractor pull, and there is a dunk tank, and some familiar faces from around the town are going to be in that dunk tank and are going to be hopefully being splashed many times, and lots of other fun, free activities for family throughout the day. Monday then, the Phoenix Players are having an exhibition, and Tuesday we have a play and stay in St. Bridget's Hall with the Family Resource Centre, and then of course Wednesday. But all this can be found on our website or on our social media pages.
1: Okay, Chair of the Tubber Curry Old Fair Day Festival, Louise Kilbane, thanks very much for joining us this morning.
17: Thank you so much.
1: That's Louise Kilbane there talking about the Tubber Curry Old Fair Day Festival. Sounds like a great day out, so make sure you head down if you are available. I want to give a shout out to something else that's also taking place next Wednesday. There will be a card game in aid of the Mayo Roscommon Hospice Foundation taking place on Wednesday in the GAA complex in Claremorris. Entry is €10, and it promises to be a great night with great company, and it's all for a great cause. I also want to say a happy birthday to Eleanor Munro from Kilmina, who is turning 13 today. Happy birthday to you, Eleanor. That comes from your favourite auntie, I'm told. It's your favourite auntie, Mairead. I also want to say a big happy birthday to Casey Conlon over in Castlebar. That comes from your godmother, Deirdre. She hopes you have a lovely day. So Casey, a big, big happy birthday to you as well. Now, as you may know, the Tommy Maron Show has throughout the year been doing an investigation into loneliness and isolation, which is funded by Commissioner Naman's news reporting scheme. Later this month, a special report on the impact of dereliction on loneliness and isolation will be broadcast, and we are seeking your voices. If dereliction has affected you and your community in any way, we want you to get in touch. Whether you live surrounded by derelict houses or own one and are struggling to find the supports to make it habitable, explain how it affects you by sending an email to myself at scott@midwestradio.ie. That's scott@midwestradio.ie. So scott@midwestradio.ie. Now, I also want to just have a quick look at this letter, which was in the Irish Times today on the subject of ACL. And it caught my eye because there was an article you might have read in it yesterday, just talking about tourism and such. And Helen Calvey from ACL sent in this letter to the Irish Times. The Irish Times feature beautifully captured why people fall in love with ACL. Its landscape, community and slower pace of life are exactly what make the island so special. It also raises an important question. If Ireland is investing heavily in promoting places like ACL to the world, are we investing enough in protecting them? Promotion without protection is a strategy destined to fail. Born and raised in ACL, I have watched the pressure on our natural environment steadily increase, particularly on the Kiel Special Area of Conservation, one of Europe's rare coastal habitats protected under the EU Habitats Directive. Illegal overnight camping, campfires, litter, unauthorised parking on sensitive dune grassland and growing pressure on local infrastructure, highlighted by recent boil water notices, all point to the same reality. We are attracting more people than our infrastructure and protected landscapes are currently equipped to sustain. This is not an argument against tourism. ACL welcomes tourists and tourism is vital to our local economy, but sustainable tourism depends on protecting the very landscapes that attract people here in the first place. The recent wildfires across Ireland served as a reminder of how vulnerable our natural environment can be, yet illegal campfires continue on protected habitats in Achill. While work on a visitor management plan is welcome, planning alone is no longer enough. The pace of delivery is simply not matching the pace of the pressures on the ground. Mayo County Council and Fáilte Ireland should now jointly prioritise and fund the visitor management infrastructure needed to protect the Keel Special Area of Conservation. At the same time, the National Parks and Wildlife Service must be properly resourced to monitor and enforce the protections already required under the EU Habitats Directive. With the spotlight firmly on Mayo this summer, we have a rare opportunity to ensure that investment in promotion is matched by investment in protection. Let this be the turning point, not only to celebrate places like Achill, but to protect them. If we fail to act now, we risk losing the very landscapes that make Achill so special and inspire people to return year after year. That's from Helen Calvey, who sent in a letter to the Irish Times on the topic of protecting Achill. That is our fill for today and for this week. I want to say a big thank you for listening. I will be with you next week as well, as Tommy is still away on holidays. A big thanks to Sarah, who all week has been answering your calls on 0818 3000 55, as well as doing production for the show. So a big thanks to Sarah as well. Paul and Jerry are coming up after 11 o'clock with a news update, and we've just a few minutes left as well, so I'm going to finish the show with a song, the only song that you could play on a day like today, Friday.

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15: Good morning, I'm Rowan Kelly. A man arrested as part of the investigation into a shooting in Galway has been released without charge. Another man in his 20s suffered non-life-threatening injuries during the incident at a house in Dunloe in Ballinasloe in the early hours of Monday morning. He was treated at University Hospital Galway. Gardaí had been detaining a man in his 20s at a Garda station in the northwest. He's now been released without charge, with a file being prepared for the DPP. At least 7 people, including 5 teachers, have died in a school shooting in Thailand. The attack happened at a high school just outside of Bangkok. Footage circulating on social media shows pupils sheltering after the gunman, who's believed to be a student, opened fire. And coming up, the price of vapes could go up next year.
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15: The price of vapes could go up next year. It's believed Minister for Finance Simon Harris is considering increasing the current vape tax in Budget 2027. The e-liquid products tax became law in the 2024 and has raised over €22 million since its introduction. That's according to today's Irish Times.
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15: Mainly dry across Connacht with a mix of cloud and sunny spells. Just the odd light shower possible in the west. Highs temperatures of 16 to 20 degrees. Warmest in the east with light to moderate southwesterly winds.
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15: Starting off with soccer, Shamrock Rovers can open up a 10-point lead at the top of the men's Premier Division tonight. Dundalk are the visitors to Tallaght Stadium this evening. They're chasing a first win over the Hoops since May of 2024. Meanwhile, basement side Sligo Rovers make the trip to managerless Derry City, and Galway United welcome Drogheda United to AIM&DC Park. Mexico and Argentina are the latest nations to throw their support behind FIFA President Gianni Infantino. That's despite UEFA continuing to threaten a World Cup boycott. Infantino was forced to apologise this week after his plans to sell off major competitions were condemned. He's now receiving the backing of two major confederations, Africa and South America. In Gaelic games, Aisling Thompson has been passed fit to start for Cork in Sunday's All-Ireland Senior Camogie Final against Galway. The midfielder has overcome a hamstring injury, meaning it's an unchanged team from their semi-final win over Tipperary. And in cricket, play is delayed due to the rain in the second one-day international between Ireland and Afghanistan in Tyrone. There's another ground inspection due at 12:15 at the Breedy Cricket Ground. And that's all your sport for now.
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3: So here we go for a Friday morning, and this Friday morning we're with our wonderful friends at the Westport Credit Union. Yes, old friends of ours at this stage of the game. We're usually here at least once a year, and in some cases maybe even twice a year. So we're with Paulie and Ryan, the CEO, and all our wonderful staff. Why are we here, I hear you ask? Well, I'll tell you exactly why we're here, friends and neighbours. We're here to celebrate the upgrading of the Westport Credit Union. Bright, modern and a welcoming new space designed to provide an even better experience for our members, while of course continuing that friendly personal service and advice that you've known, that you now know to come and to know that you love when you come to Westport Credit Union, because that's what it's all about. They're a wonderful team. So after a while I'll be talking to Pauline. Today, as I said, is a day of welcome. It's also a day of celebration, and that means that for those that pop along to the Credit Union this morning, there's lovely teas, there's coffees, there's buns, there's pastries, there's a raffle where you can enter in for some wonderful prizes, and there's all kinds of lovely things happening. It's all systems go. Westport Credit Union, that's where we are to do the business between now and 1 o'clock today. So thanks to Scott for the last couple of hours of chat and debate. He's back again because Tommy is on his break, and he'll be back again on Monday with God's help. Business as normal as regards ourselves. You can phone the programme on 0818 3055. You can text or WhatsApp on 087 900 4141, with thanks to the Perfect Pint Times Square, bringing a taste of Ireland to the heart of New York with warm hospitality and the very best of crack. And of course, you can email us too on studio@midwestradio.ie. That's studio@midwestradio.ie. Those are the methods of contact between now and one bell today. And of course, always on the journey, plenty of good tunes. Tunes just like this one from Tom Jones. Good morning. Welcome to Friday's Mid-Morning Show.

0: Ah, what a great song it is. That is the music of Tom Jones to get us up and away from outside Credit Union, Westport Credit Union at that, where we're here to celebrate the new look, even bigger and brighter and better Credit Union than ever before. But of course, providing that same friendly service, that same reliable service. Teas, coffees, pastries, all kinds of lovely goodies up for grabs, free, gratis and for nothing this morning. And also the chance to enter a draw for some great, great prizes. Also want to remind you, Noreen Mulhern from Knock has sent me an email to say that the monthly vigil takes place at Knock Shrine this evening. The vigil takes place in the parish church from 9 p.m. to midnight. Confessions will be available from 8 p.m. to 9 p.m. That's in the Chapel of Reconciliation, and all are welcome to that event tonight. By the way, that Tom Jones song, I think it's fair to say, we can call that our all-time classic this morning.
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0: Also, let me say good morning to Marianne Staunton, who celebrates her birthday today. I met her daughter earlier on, and she says, will you say hello to the mammy as she celebrates her birthday? And I said, absolutely. So Marianne Staunton here somewhere around the Westport area, good morning as you celebrate your special day. Also, Stuart Moyles and friends, they have a concert. Now, I'll mention it. It's not until Wednesday, the 2nd of September, but I'll mention it. It's going to take place in the McWilliam Park Hotel in Claremorris, and there's a great lineup of stars, including Mick Flavin and Simon Casey and Des Willoughby, Effie Neal, Don Stiff, Trevor Moyles, Clodagh Tarr, Tommy Stenson, Frank Ford, and it'll be a great, great night. The MC for the event is Henry McGlade from TV Ireland with an all-star backing band, and tickets are available now from hotel reception and also online. We'll tell you more about that as we get a little bit closer to it. Paulie and Ryan, good morning.
2: Good morning, Jerry. You're very welcome to Westport.
0: To the friendliest credit union in the world.
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0: The friendly, always, in fairness to you, Pauline, always smiley, happy, shiny faces at Westport Credit Union.
2: Oh, absolutely.
0: So you've been doing a bit of, how will I put it, getting ready for the stations, really?
2: We have, actually. It's a great expression, yeah. We have. We've been the place of facelift.
0: It's lovely.
2: It is lovely, isn't it?
0: So what's different about it now, Pauline?
2: Well, what we did is we had, you know, the old banking hall.
0: Yes.
2: So people changed. The way people were banking changed. People used to come in lodging and withdrawing, and you know, we'd have large queues and whatever.
0: Yeah.
2: But now when people come in, they spend a lot longer at the counter. The things are more onerous. There's a lot bigger jobs being done. And we found that we just didn't have the privacy to afford to people. You know, they had to queue up and they had to stand up. So now we put it in two lovely little rooms that people can sit down, a bit of privacy. We put dividers between the counters.
0: Lovely.
2: And just allow people to spend a bit longer and do the things they need to do.
0: So like consulting rooms, really, or
2: they
0: advisory
2: kind of are,
0: rooms.
2: Yeah, they are. Because, you know, I suppose, Jerry, like 90% of banking has gone online, right?
0: Yeah.
2: So the people, when they do come in, they want to spend time. They've got problems. They need a bit of time.
0: It's serious. It's money.
2: It is, yeah. So we give them that.
0: And in fairness, with the way credit union has developed over the last number of years, Pauline, it's the exact same as a bank. You provide all those services nowadays.
2: We do, but we're better, Jerry.
0: Yes. Smiley, happy, shiny people doing the business.
2: Yeah, we are. There's people here and people spend time with you. If you ring us, we'll answer the phone and we'll chat to you.
0: Absolutely.
2: Yeah. So we do it all with a smile.
0: Today is a day of celebration.
2: Yes, it is.
0: People are invited to come in.
2: Yes, we're 10 years actually as well. Would you believe it?
0: In this lovely building.
2: Yeah, in this 10 years here now. Wow. So, so people are invited to come in. We'll have ice cream for the kids. That truck, we're just waiting on it. There's teas, coffees, buns, cakes, balloons.
0: Free draw. What's up from the
2: ground? We have from Mayo Jersey.
0: Oh, nice.
2: Mm, yeah.
0: Nice.
2: So that's great. And then we've got other prizes from businesses around the town.
0: Yeah.
2: So come in.
0: So just a question as regards to the free draw, Pauline. You provided the little coupons. So people just fill in their name, address and phone number, I presume. Pops it into the draw.
2: Pops it into the draw and pull it out later on.
0: And later today there's going to be a draw for all kinds of wonderful prizes. Yeah. Fantastic. So today, come down, be part
2: come
0: of it.
2: Come and see us.
0: Where's that ice cream van? I want to make
2: sure.
0: Yeah,
2: no, don't worry. I'll get you one.
0: All right, thank you a million. 99 if you please, with strawberry syrup on it, and I'll be one happy bunny. Pauline, we'll be talking to you and your team as we go through the morning. But
2: brilliant.
0: For the moment, thanks for being with us.
2: Thanks, Jerry.

0: That's the Frank and Walters, big group, great song. And of course, they come to the Royal Theatre in the next number of weeks as well. It'll be a great concert. A piece called After All. Can you help me, please? Got a parcel delivered to my door, left my door, not for me, for someone on in Roscommon. Brought it to the post office, and I don't know how to get the rightful owner. It's been delivered wrongly to my door. So I don't know if anyone can help with that. We probably would need a bit more detail, in fairness, on that one. We probably need to get an idea of where in Roscommon that parcel has been delivered in mistake, and then there might be a chance that we'll get it back to its rightful owner. Good morning, lads. Tom Rattigan from Birmingham, along with Joe, Claire and family, would love to send down best wishes and congratulations to Thomas Freeman and his beautiful bride, Rachel MacDonald from Ballina. They get married today. Have a great day with all the loved ones and enjoy your special day. Best wishes to Rachel and Tom getting married today from Uncle John and Anne in Cluna and all the MacDonald families. Looking forward to a great day as well. Happy 11th birthday to our daughter Chloe Dolan from Mammy, Daddy, Sister Alicia and Brother Michael and all the gang. And best of luck to Laura opening our new coffee trailer today. Bean There, as in B-E-A-N, on the McHale Road, Castlebar. And that comes in from all at KJN Plantar, wishing you well. So hello to all of you, and it's nice to have you all tuned in, texting and WhatsApping in on 087 900 41 41 this Friday morning as we come live from Westport Credit Union. Here, of course, to celebrate the fact that it has been redone, revamped, and they're doing that with teas, coffees, buns and all kinds of nice things, and a chance to enter a free draw for some fantastic prizes. As you had Pauline say herself, one of the prizes is a Mayo shirt. Ho-ho! A valuable piece of kit these days. RA time, 20 minutes after 11.
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7: 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Great crowd of people coming around the place as well, which is good to see. And as I've been saying at the top of the shop, it's a free gratis morning in the sense that there's lovely teas, coffees and lovely pastries and sandwiches and things up for grabs and the chance to win some great prizes in the free draw. Just pop your name and address on the coupons provided. It's right inside the front door. Want to mention a Life in the Spirit seminar. It's taking place in St. Patrick's Church in Ballyhonus, and it's over the next 7 weeks. It takes place on Sunday evenings between 7 and 9, and all are welcome. Participants have to be 14 years of age. If you want to deepen your relationship with Jesus, be filled with the Holy Spirit, and become actively involved in building up the church, you're more than welcome. There's a different speaker each week. Let's play some music for you now. Let's bring you music from The Boss.

0: as the boss. One Bruce Springsteen, 1984, I think, or in or around then. It remains a great song. It's a piece called Dancing in the Dark. I can tell by the smile in your face.
1: I love him.
0: Haha, I knew it. I could tell by the smile on your face as he's dressed. I said, we got to be a fan here of Bruce Springsteen.
1: Huge fan of Bruce.
0: You've seen him live?
1: Oh, I've seen him live 5 or 6 times.
0: Were you? Was there a slight bit of disappointment the last time he came? Or was it the second last time where he kind of didn't do the songs that were well known to people? He kind of did his own thing. But I can tell by you.
1: I loved it.
0: The word disappointment and Bruce do not go on the one sentence, Pauline.
1: No, not to me, they don't.
0: Not to me. Well, that's all right. Well, then the timing is perfect because you're going to bring me a little bit of breaking good news about a great prize.
1: We've another prize now on top of the ones I spoke to you earlier about.
0: So what's up for grabs?
1: We have lunch for two in Leinster House.
0: Oh, nice.
1: Yeah.
0: Lunch
1: lovely.
0: For two. Lunch
1: yeah,
0: for two.
1: Yeah, and probably a bit of a tour as well. So that'll be
0: very
1: a lovely
0: nice.
1: Prize for somebody.
0: Very nice.
1: So they just need to pop in.
0: Yes.
1: Fill out a little form. Pop
0: yes.
1: it in the box.
0: Yes.
1: And we draw the winner out later on.
0: Add it to the collection.
1: Yes.
0: Absolutely. Add it to the collection. And I keep saying to people, pop in anyway. Because
1: there's
0: teas and coffees and all kinds of lovely things up for grabs. And you are all here. And while you'll give the advice and you'll help out in any way you can, today is kind of like a fun day, really.
1: It is indeed.
0: This is like a, how would you call it, the last day of holidays before you break up for the summer. But
1: it
0: I know
1: is.
0: You can't do that.
1: No, we can't.
0: You guys can't do that. But it just kind of has that summery kind of holiday feel to it.
1: It does,
0: and there's sweets as well.
1: Oh, there's loads of sweets. And there's an ice cream truck should be here. Running a little
0: I'm
1: bit late.
0: I'm half wondering about
1: I know
0: that.
1: You
0: I,
1: are.
0: I said, haha, is this lady running the bluff with me in an ice cream truck? Because we're getting excited about this.
1: Yeah, it's no, they'll be here.
0: Pauline, thank you very much.
1: No problem.
0: Okay, there's Pauline, of course, the manager of the credit union here in Westport, where the fun day is in full swing. And that's the best way to describe it, the fun day in full swing. And we're here to do the business until 1 o'clock today. Paul and Jerry, love the show. It fills up 2 hours of my day all week. Heard a song on your website called Mayo, definitely this time maybe. And hopefully you can play it, as it brought memories of supporting in Mayo when I was younger, says Kevin O'Reilly. Well, Kevin, thank you very much for the text. But you know something now, so many Mayo songs have come the way. I'll need help from our listeners on that one. Who sang that? Mayo, definitely this time maybe. If you can tell me who sings that, then we will give that a run too. But

children. And Saturday the 8th then, it's Castlebar. Sunday the 9th, Westport. Monday the 10th, Jerrysill climbs Kirkpatrick. Best of luck to all walkers as they walk from north and west. Keep safe, and I'll send a reminder of the walk schedule next week, says Anita. Anita, you do that. Thanks for keeping us updated, and we look forward to that. No problem whatsoever. Good morning, Jerry. Please can you say thanks to Ashley and Higgins Westport for a beautiful Kilmeena National School girls' reunion last night from our pals for the last 50 years. Well, that would have been nice. I'd say lots of nostalgia, lots of nice things discussed at that one. So well done, Aisling. You take a bow. Those are some of the things that are coming into us on 087 940 141 as we do the business live from the Westport Credit Union.

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8: Here we are doing the business. 11:42 is the time, and the chairman of the board is what I can call this man, Tommy Gill, the chairman of the Westport Credit Union. Tommy, good morning to you.
9: Good morning to you.
8: Tell me this, how did you get involved in credit union in the first place?
9: Well, it certainly wasn't my business. I was in totally different businesses up until 4 or 5 years ago. But we moved back from the UK to Lecanvey, and I was invited in to maybe add to the board with some bit of experience that I might have had from a business point of view.
8: From your past life?
9: From my past life.
8: And what has the journey been like for those 4 or 5 years? Have you enjoyed it?
9: It's been difficult, it's been challenging, been rewarding and enjoyable, but a mix of everything. It's not a walk in the park, as one might say.
8: Well, you know, that's the thing about everyone's business. Everyone looks at every other one and says, oh, they have a great time, or, you know, it's a piece of cake, or a life is a party. Not until you get into the nuts and bolts of something do you realise the work involved.
9: Yeah, and the chair of the board has a very important part to play in the directors and the board of directors, and the amount of regulation that we have to put up with and make sure that is carried all the way down and compliance is quite serious.
8: We can thank the financial crash for all of that, of course.
9: We can, for an awful lot of it, absolutely.
8: But you know, the other side of that then, from a consumer's point of view, that's a very good thing that these checks and balances are in place.
9: It is, especially as your money is on deposit.
8: Correct.
9: Your money is left in here. It's a community bank, it's not one of the big ones that you fired into.
8: It used to be the big four, now down to the big two for the minute, but that's changing too. So Tommy, the thing about it is, though, as I was saying to Pauline earlier on, yes, it's a credit union, but credit unions nowadays essentially offer all the services that a regular bank would.
9: They certainly do, and that's one thing that Westport has come on board with in the last couple of years, is moving with the times. But I think one thing is very important about Westport Credit Union that differentiates itself from the other banks in the town, and that is customer service.
8: Yeah.
9: And that is the staff that work in the bank, and that's the whole reason for us being here today, was to reinvest funds from the members back into providing the members with what they ask for. I'm sure that you've already heard quite a lot are gone online and some love online. Quite a lot, like a line of or like online.
8: Eye to eyeball contact.
9: Yeah. And then we have a cohort of people that love to come in, chat, sit down, understand it, have it explained to them in detail.
8: Yeah.
9: So that's what we've invested in here, and that's what I think our members want.
8: And today is a celebration of all of that.
9: Today is a celebration, it's all come together. It's come together by having a good board of directors that has the initiative to sign it off. And it's the members' funds. It's come together because we have a very good CEO and a senior management team that were able to manage everything. And it's come together because we had the staff that worked with us all through the change.
8: Yeah.
9: And incidentally, the team that came to do the changeover were just second to none.
8: Nice, easy transition.
9: Very easy
8: from the
9: transition.
8: Old to the new. But I will say this about your staff, and I mean it, because we've been coming here now for various reasons, maybe this last 8 or 9 years.
9: Yeah.
8: Always happy, always smiley, always more than willing to help. Definitely, if there was a prize for all of those kind of things, your team here would win first, second and third.
9: I would totally agree, and sometimes it goes unnoticed because you get tied up in regulation and compliance and et cetera, et cetera. But yeah, we have an excellent...
8: well, you see, that's why we have a chairman. That's for you. That's your baby.
9: That's fair
8: you
9: play.
8: Have to look after all that, Tommy.
9: No,
8: and let the staff
9: play.
8: Do their thing.
9: It's easy when you have...
8: How long more have you left in your term of office, by the way?
9: I think maybe another year or so, and then we have a review and see are people happy, and we'll see what happens.
8: Would you
9: be
8: willing to serve beyond that if it comes through?
9: It's easy job when you have a
8: good people
9: board
8: around
9: of directors.
8: That's the secret of it. That's the secret. Well, look, Tommy, thanks for coming in. You're the chairman, as we said, and just to re-emphasise the fact that today is an open day, all are welcome. Have the tea, have the coffee, enjoy the food, enter the draw and be part of the fun.
9: And thank you very much, Tommy, for your support and for coming to us today.
8: Pleasure. Thank you. Claudia Buckley next.

0: Claudia Buckley on the programme this Friday morning, and a new one from her. It's called A Redneck Girl. Time for a moment of inspiration now.
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0: Good morning to Bear Hennessy in Mallow and Deirdre Sheehan from Anthony Pickford in Limerick. Jerry, enjoying the show. Can you please give a big thanks to Kieran in Conley's Volkswagen Garage in Sligo? A pleasure to deal with Kieran when buying my new car last week. Thank you, says Claire and Zuka. So, Kieran, you take yourself a bow. And can you say hello to Margaret Flynn in Westport? How are you, Margaret? Nice to have you tuned in. Thanks for being with us in Cahernamarth. And Jerry, Hard Tom Jones played in Tumen Castlebar the same night back in 1966. I brought Tom Jones fans from Castlereagh in a small hall on the Dublin Road, says Ronan Kelly. Good man, Ronan. Memories coming back as a result of us playing Tom Jones earlier on. We're tuned in, Jerry, in New Jersey, and our cousin Thomas Freeman is getting married today to the gorgeous Rachel MacDonald from Ballina. We'd love to send our congratulations to them both and to have a great day celebrating with everyone. Lots of love from Ted Harnett, Maura, Megan, and all the family in New Jersey. Thanks for being with us. It's good to have you tuned in New Jersey this morning. 087-900-4141 is how you make contact, by text or by WhatsApp. And that's in association with Conley's Pub and Restaurant, Times Square, where the welcome is always warm, the food is always great, and the Irish atmosphere is always second to none. All our wonderful friends in that part of the world. We're doing the business live from the Westport Credit Union to celebrate the fact that it's now bigger and better and brighter than ever before, and that's been done in style. Heck, there's even an ice cream van getting ready to park up, serving the old 99s, and that's making everyone wave and keeping everyone happy when they find out that the ice cream van is about to pull in and do the biz. We'll be all having our 99s in part two of the show today. This is Westlife Starlight from 2021.

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8: The Mayo Centre. Celebrations may have calmed down, but sure, there's always one more night in it. This Sunday night, head to Bal Bingo, where there's a massive €12,500 prize fund up for grabs. Bal Bingo, where the only thing getting marked off is the numbers.
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1: Monks mind masses. 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Monks mind mass in St. Nathie's Cathedral, Ballinhadreen, on Sunday morning at 10 o'clock. Marie Glynn, Ní Gormley, Friars Walk, Dunmore, and formerly of Castle Quarter, Granlahan. Monks mind mass in the Church of Our Lady in St. Nicholas, Dunmore, this evening at 7 o'clock. Kathleen Ruan, Ní Sloin, Shunna, Park Castlebar, and late of Manchester, UK. Monks mind mass in the Holy Family Church Park tomorrow evening at 7:30. Sean Ruan, Glanduff, Foxford. Monks mind mass in Addie McHugh Church on Sunday morning at 9 o'clock. Anniversary mass. Seamus Brennan, Clunfinish, Swinford. Second anniversary mass in the Church of the Immaculate Conception in Curry on Sunday morning at 11:30. And Valerie Kavanagh, number 88, Glenford Castle Bar, and formerly of Main Street, Swinford. Second anniversary mass in the Church of the Holy Rosary, Castle Bar, on Saturday morning tomorrow at 10 o'clock. And that concludes this afternoon's Family Notices.
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1: Local opposition TD says that between 2020 and 2025, only two more GP contracts were issued in the county. West Mayo councillors will wait for a definition of conflict of interest before declaring such at municipal district meeting. More warnings are being issued about the expected reintroduction of fuel excise duties on fuel with a possible surge in price. And works to begin this month on an upgrade to Ballinhadreen's wastewater plant worth nearly €4 million. We'll have all these stories and more on the way from one.
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1: Mainly dry across Connacht today with a mix of cloud and sunny spells and just the odd light shower possible in the west. Highest temperatures of 16 to 20 degrees, warmest in the east with light to moderate southwesterly winds.
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5: That's the one. Thank you very much indeed to Rowan Kelly and all the team at Base for the updates at 12 o'clock. We're back now to do the second hour of the programme from a very sunny Westport. It's lovely to see it. Yes, I joke you not. In the last few minutes, the sun has broken through here in Westport and it's lovely to see it. We're doing the business, of course, outside the Westport Credit Union and we'll be here until 1 o'clock today. Now, let me mention this. 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This Friday, the 7th of August at Roscommon Mart, at 4, the show is at 4 and the sale is at 7 o'clock tonight. All sheep are veterinary inspected with SIS verified sires, so you can buy with confidence. And if you want more information, you can phone 087-907-7430. I'll give you that number again, 087-907-7430. Also, the great Johnny B. Broderick has been in contact over the last few minutes and he said, I just want to let everyone know, Jerry, that Sean Kane will be on Flair TV tonight with a tribute to Dolores. So that's something to definitely check out. Sean Kane doing the business with a tribute to his late great sister Dolores Kane on Flair TV a little later on tonight. So let's bring you a tune from the ever popular Sean Kane.

Sean Kane, then, the man that's going to appear on Flair TV a little later on tonight, doing a tribute to his late great sister, the legend that was Dolores Kane. It's a beautiful day, I'll have to tell you. You might think I'm joking. I'm not. The sun has come through here in Westport and it's absolutely gorgeous. And I never saw as many big children lapping up those 99s. There's a man there and he'd like as if he won the lottery. He is lapping it up and I hope I get one too in a few minutes' time. Give thumbs up with your 99 because it looks lovely. I'm jealous of you. Hopefully I'll get one shortly, but I can't be eating and talking at the same time. I'm inquiring about 33 acres of land for rent in the Charlestown area. Well then, if you are, sir, just make contact with us on 0818 3055 and we'll give you the details on that. Best wishes to Angela Moran, Lady President of Mulranny Golf Club, having a President's Day tomorrow in Mulranny, and that's in from all the gang right here at Westport Credit Union. Shout out to our social dance that's in Ahagower Community Centre tonight. Pat Costello will be playing the music, tea and all kinds of homemade pastries, and all are welcome to attend. Now, we've come to that time of the day for our competition. So up for grabs, two tickets to the Joe Dolan Experience that takes place tonight, I believe, in the Royal Theatre in Castlebar. Two tickets to Summer Country with the Stars, Philomena Begley, Robert Mazzell, Ray Lynham, John Glenn, Cathy Durkin and Sean Cuddy, backed by the Celtic Storm Band. That's this coming Wednesday, the 12th of August, in the Great National Hotel in Ballina. Two tickets up for grabs to see Michael English and his band in St. Patrick's Church in Glenamaddy on Monday, the 24th of August. That's going to be special. And Bingo and Bell Community Centre are online this Sunday at 8 o'clock sharp. €12,500 in a prize fund. Great prizes on the night. Don't forget to buy your books before 6 o'clock on Sunday. And today we have some double books to give away to four lucky listeners. That's right, four lucky listeners will pick up some Bell Bingo books today. That's all to celebrate an LGFA fundraiser that Bell have coming up later in the week too. So, if you'd like to win some Bell Bingo books, text the word Bingo. If you'd like to go along to Michael English, text the word Michael. If you'd like to go to Night with the Stars, text the word Stars. And if you'd like to go to the Joe Dolan Experience, text the word Joe right now to 087 900 4141. And the best of luck with all of

0: There is John McNichol and K-I-S-S-I-N-G, the current one from him, picking up a lot of airplay, and deservedly so, because you know what? It's nice and lively and it's catchy and it's up-tempo, and we love that. Maura Chambers, good afternoon to you.
1: Good afternoon.
0: How are you?
1: I'm good, thank you.
0: Good, Maura. Now, Maura, you are the assistant CEO.
1: Yes.
0: You've been here since this... Actually, you were with the credit union before you moved to this building.
1: I was, actually. I joined the credit union in March 2016, and then we moved over here in May 2016.
0: And this was...
1: The old bank, the Bank of Ireland.
0: That's what I thought. And, of course, before that, wasn't it Lord Brown's mother or mother-in-law's summer residence or something like that?
1: Yes.
0: It's steeped in history.
1: Steeped in history. So it is a fabulous building. It's just... beautiful inside,
0: is,
1: the deck.
0: Yeah.
1: Everything about it is
0: it
1: just
0: is, yeah.
1: Like, there's a staircase in there, and
0: I know, to die for,
1: to die for, and just like, but it's lovely, it's a beautiful building.
0: It's full of old world charm,
1: and so much history.
0: Here's the thing, Maura, you guys have managed to balance that, because you've retained the old, as you have to, but you've made it new as well, and you've made it much more welcoming and much more user friendly for your customers.
1: Exactly, and much more, everything about it, brighter, I suppose, more private, more everything, you know, as needs be for members. We have to work around,
0: do our best. Now, look, you have a lot of members, there's no doubt about that, because you service Westport, and you also service Newport
1: and we service Lewisburg. We have a sub-office in Newport and Lewisburg.
0: As well. So, Maura, if there's people out there listening to this now and said, you know what, I've heard a lot about credit union, I've thought about joining, but I never have. Is it a big, because I know it's a big rigmarole to open a bank account nowadays, is it a big rigmarole to become a member of the credit union?
1: Well, there's certain criteria you have to, you know what I mean, it has to be either live or work in the common bond, or, you know what I mean, in our common bond areas, the Lewisburg, right, we all to Lady, down to Atle, down, you know, I mean, towards lean on that direction, you know. But yeah, but no, we make it as easy as possibly can for you. You have to produce the normal documentation that you would in a bank, I'm sure, but definitely we try and make it. And part of it is, we'll always be somebody there. You can make an appointment, you can pop in and see us. You don't even need to make an appointment, you can just pop in and see us. And we'll tell you what you need, and even beforehand on the phone, if you want to give us a ring, and we can arrange a time that suits you.
0: And we want to re-emphasise the fact, because I think this is most important, that at the end of the day, you people are providing all the services that any regular bank would.
1: Exactly the same as the bank. We have a current account, we have everything, we have a deposit account, we have savings accounts, we have loans, we have insurance, we have foreign exchange, we have a whole lot of services there.
0: ATMs in certain branches?
1: No, actually, we don't have ATMs, we don't. But, you know, we have availability of cash. You can take cash out on the day if you need to get cash for something reason. You know what I mean? There is this, because we're exactly the same as the bank. We've online 24/7, 365 days a year. We're
0: I know you still retain a big emphasis on face-to-face. That's why you have so many people employed.
1: Much.
0: You consider it very important that when someone comes in to do their business, they see a human.
1: They see a human, and they can talk to them and chat to them. And if they have any queries, someone will deal with it. And with the app, we've just launched a new app now. Excellent. And it's online, and it's brilliant. The app is just, and we have like a lot of people ringing at the moment talking about it. We've moved with it's Visa,
0: okay,
1: or, you know, so it is, which is we have our MasterCard, we've gone to Visa, which is great. And people are like, you know, a lot of queries, but we're there taking the queries on the phone face to face, where they're
0: smoothing out the bubbles.
1: Makes it easier, just, and you know, and it makes it easier for us too.
0: Absolutely, it does. Happy customers makes a happy staff,
1: exactly.
0: Happy, shiny people, as I keep saying to you. Now, here's the thing, what are your opening hours here in Westport?
1: Our open hours here in Westport, we open Tuesday to Saturday, and we open on Tuesday to Friday from 9:30 to 4:30,
0: right
1: through lunch. So we are
0: perfect,
1: and we're open on Saturday from 10 to 2:30.
0: Excellent, So Tuesday to Saturday, all those hours, face to face business,
1: and then on a Friday we open our sub office in Newport on a Friday and Saturday from 10 to 2, and
0: perfect,
1: we open our sub office in Lewisburg from 10 to 1 on
0: so
1: a Friday.
0: So as we speak here, there's the team beavering away.
1: Newport
0: and Lewisburg.
1: Actually, Lewisburg, Newport not open today, so it is, but we're open tomorrow there, so we're, because we have a couple of staff on holidays, so it just fell the way it does in the summertime, to accommodate everyone. And then we have a big shout out to Sabrina's out keeping man and keeping loose.
0: Good Sabrina. We're all here. By the way, Sabrina, we're enjoying ourselves no end today, Sabrina. So you make sure you get some goodies when you come back. Because
1: we keep some.
0: But there's plenty for everyone. And again, like I was saying earlier on to Pauline, today is kind of a day of fun, really, isn't it, Maura?
1: Exactly.
0: Yeah.
1: All about fun.
0: Come along and enjoy.
1: Come along and see, you know.
0: Great prizes up for grabs.
1: Loads of prizes up for grabs. We have, like, I think we have eaten a voucher there, have we, for Mayo Jersey or something?
0: Yes, you have.
1: And
0: the Dáil. And a tour of the Dáil.
1: I think Kira Kyo. So we have a lot of things going on. We have a lot of other small prizes we have like that. You know? And the girls are all working, the lads in there. They're mighty staff. They're just absolutely.
0: And you have 99s coming out of their faces.
1: 99s we have, and we have sweets, and we have everything, biscuits,
0: all kinds
1: and coffees
0: of things,
1: and teas. And
0: driving diabetes wild, but it's only for one day.
1: Exactly.
0: Maura, thanks for popping in to say hello.
1: So
0: it's
1: much,
0: 19
1: Jerry.
0: Minutes after 12. We'll take a break.
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0: So we're closing the lines now for our competitions. We'll announce some winners very, very shortly, 23 minutes after 12. And can you say hello to Maura and the gang in the credit union doing a mighty job on the radio? Tara, I'm looking forward to playing the golf with her, says Marion O'Toole. So there we are. Marion, thanks for tuning in. I'll pass on those good wishes to Maura. Absolutely no problem whatsoever. Requests and dedications, they're all very welcome. 087 900 4141 is how you make contact with us today and every day. Midwest, can you please mention the Jonathan Cuff Memorial Walk on Sunday, August the 9th at 6 o'clock from Mount Jubilee to Gisala in aid of the Kiltane GAA Club. Registration €10 on the day. Refreshments afterwards in Mundley's Lounge, the High Chaparral. Everyone welcome. That information coming to us from Rosaline Cuff. Thanks, Rosaline, for that one. So Mike Denver requested for Gráinne, and Gráinne lives in Dublin. That's in for Mark. Wishing you well today, Gráinne. And let's see what else we have. Andy and the Mayo team visited Mayo University Hospital today, bringing plenty of smiles and laughter to the children on the board. Awards. Crea Timlin from Knockmore was thrilled to meet Sam and the boys. They were so kind, taking the time to chat with the children, pose for photos and make every one of them feel special. A huge thanks to Andy, Sam and the entire Mayo squad for making such wonderful memories for the kiddies and their families. That is lovely to hear. Do you know, they really are a wonderful bunch of young fellas. We had the pleasure of being with them several times over the last number of weeks, and they are powerful. No ego, no nothing, just straightforward, lovely, lovely guys, and that's what it's all about. Afternoon, boys. Please wish Philomena Moore and Glenamoy a very happy special birthday today. We know which one it is, Philomena. That remains a secret. Enjoy the day from Paul Dean, London, Glenamoy, texting on 087 900 4141. Now, for one of the Cone 99 Eton members of staff here at the Westport Credit Union, licking the 99 for all-time favourite song is this here one, some Clough on Paddy today. Clough on Paddy.

0: That's Derek Ryan and Jack Yaw together. One of the songs of the summer, in fairness to it. Plow on, Paddy, plow on. Well, let us plow on and announce some winners to competitions. Heading off to see Michael English in Glenamaddy will be Noreen Costello from Kilkelly. Well done to you, Noreen. Heading off to the Joe Dolan Experience in the Royal Theatre in Castlebar tonight, Nora McNicholas from Strad and Foxford. The stars in your Nice competition, The Night with the Stars, which is next Wednesday the 12th in the Great National Hotel in Ballina. The winner to that is Tommy Keenan from Knock. Now, our Ball Bingo winners, Geraldine Curran from Drummartin and Torres Strand, Mary Murphy from Ballycushion in Kilconley, Maura Conway from Brickens in Clare Morris, and Mary McLaughlin, and Mary is from Convent Hill in Ballina. So well done to all concerned. Winners all, I hope you enjoy your bingo books, your prizes, whatever you might be, and thanks to Sarah and the team for organising that one back at base. Normal business continues now, friends. 087 900 41 41 is how you text or WhatsApp the program as we come live from all these celebrations taking place here at the Westport Credit Union.
1: 1, 2, 3.

0: Let me tell you something. I'll be straight about it. I don't know where that version of that song came from, to be honest with you. I never heard of that version from Wham of I'm Your Man before, but that's all right. Let's just tick it in again and see what comes up from Wham, because I was asked to play something from Wham on the program. And let me see now, because there's two versions here, I would say. So let's do this again. If I start counting here again, it's out. If it's not,
1: one,
0: it's in.
1: Two, three.
0: Yeah, well, you're not doing it. I don't want one, two, three, four. I just want Wham to say, I'm Your Man. Will they do it now? Yes, they will. Round two. I'm Your Man.

0: the late George Michael. From the Wham days, and I'm Your Man. Roger for Time in Midwest is exactly 12:34.
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0: So now, the best of luck to Westport Golf Club, Jimmy Bruin team in the Connacht final tomorrow in Curry, in Tubbercurry, should I say, in Tubbercurry. It's on at 11 a.m. And also to the team captain, Liam Freel. We wish you well. A gentleman popped in with that request earlier on, so absolutely, we wish you well as we come live from Westport on board the Ireland West Airport satellite cruiser here, of course, until 1 o'clock today. 0818 3000.

0: I can tell you this much. My old buddy Kieran has a set of lips and I'm like a Nilfisk 90. He has them wrapped around a 99 enjoying it, and no better man. He deserves it. He was telling me that it's Dee's Ice Cream that are parked behind me here with their ice cream truck, and they do all kinds of functions. And I'll tell you this much, fair play to Dee's. They are generous with their 99s. When they say a 99, they mean it. It's absolutely lovely. And he has a big smile on his face and he's happy. And so long as he's happy, I'm happy. A happy driver is a happy presenter. Say hello to Anne Morrison in Lewisburg, Midwest, on from morn until night. Well, Anne Morrison, we can't ask you, as I say, to do any more than that. Thank you sincerely for having Midwest on from morn until midnight. And it's lovely to have you tuned into the programme today. We're on the home straight. It's 21 minutes away from one.
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0: Will the circle be unbroken? That's the big question. That's Kevin Prendergast doing the business today, as we do the business from Pauline. We're very happy to report a very busy Westport Credit Union.
1: A very busy.
0: Was it, Pauline, huh?
1: It's been a great day. It's absolutely been super. Place is rocking now. I'm delighted.
0: And it isn't often a credit union rocks. It
1: does. Not all kinds often, of now, I'll be honest.
0: Yeah, but it's rocking today.
1: It's rocking today. Yeah.
0: So now, Pauline, we're finishing in a few minutes'
1: yes.
0: time. But how long more does the party continue here?
1: All day.
0: Perfect.
1: Yeah, absolutely. Let people drop into us now.
0: Yeah.
1: You know, enter our competitions. They're yeah. fantastic. Two for Leinster House and a Mayo jersey.
0: Two for Leinster House and a Mayo jersey. Yeah. And the great news is, Pauline, when we leave, there'll be three more free parking spaces as well.
1: There certainly will, four.
0: And you're not allowed to park in them either, so you're not. You go where you park.
1: Absolutely.
0: So then tomorrow, it'll kind of go back to business as normal.
1: Business as usual.
0: But
1: yeah.
0: it's in a revamped, bigger, brighter, better credit union
1: yeah.
0: facility.
1: Absolutely. So we'd encourage everyone to come in and see us, chat to us. You know, students now are going, getting ready for college, the results will be out. Pop in.
0: Yeah.
1: You know,
0: student loans, etc.
1: Well,
0: those like, kind of things.
1: Apart from the student loans, we also have a student bursary. So we're giving out 5 €1,000 bursaries to
0: Ooh.
1: 5 students. So I would encourage all the mums and dads or students
0: yes.
1: listening today, get your applications in.
0: And they're here available at the...
1: Yes, they are. So we're giving out 5 €1,000 bursaries to students going to third level college or apprenticeships. They're not excluded.
0: Now, you know, another thing I want to mention while I have you here is the €100,000 community fund. You know,
1: yes.
0: we're normally
1: yeah.
0: here for that. When is that taking place this year?
1: It'll be probably the end of September,
0: okay.
1: I would say, Jerry. Yeah, so that's another 100,000 this year.
0: Yeah, back into the community.
1: Back to the community. So we've given out 200,000 the last 2 years, another 100,000 this year.
0: And in fairness to you, talk about across the board, it goes to a myriad of different
1: yeah.
0: organisations and charities, a myriad
1: well,
0: of them. Yeah.
1: It does.
0: Now, are applications closed for that for this year, Pauline?
1: They're closed for that for this year, but I would say to anyone, look, if you're really stuck and you didn't know about it, get us in before
0: See,
1: we get the decisions
0: the
1: done.
0: About, that's what I love about Westport Credit Union. There's elasticity there.
1: There's elasticity, yeah.
0: You stretch it out.
1: We aim to please.
0: You aim to please is right. You stretch it out. Well, look, it's been a joy to be with you again
1: Thank
0: today.
1: Thank you, Jerry.
0: You and your wonderful team. And as I said, even though we go, the teas, the coffees, the nice things continue. And of course, that free draw.
1: Yes.
0: That free,
1: enter that draw.
0: That free
1: Lunch
0: draw.
1: Lunch for two in Leinster House and a Mayo jersey.
0: If you think of it maybe on Monday, you can email us the winners.
1: I will.
0: And we'll very happily announce those winners
1: yes,
0: on Monday.
1: Yes, I will
0: as well,
1: do that.
0: To the great Republic. How
1: Brilliant,
0: about that?
1: Jerry. Thanks,
0: Pauline.
1: A million.
0: Thank you very much
1: Lovely.
0: For having us. Pauline
1: Thanks
0: Ryan, CEO of Westport Credit Union. It's been a blast to be with you and the team again. Midwest, can you give a shout out to my mum for being the best? We're feeling homesick to go back to Ireland. Please play maybe Danny Boy if possible from Danny and Tim, the loving dog. Wishing the Bunny Condon ICA good wishes on their table quiz tonight. And that's in from the gang in Behy ICA. Wishing you all well. We were in Bunny Condon, of course, on Monday and we had a great day as always. Wishing the best to my niece Rachel McDonald and her husband-to-be Tom. Hope they have a great day and many years of happiness ahead. Love Auntie Burr, Eamon and all the Neelands. Good afternoon, Jerry and Paul. Will you wish Walter McNicholas a happy 96th birthday today? I certainly will. In fact, what's more, Walter, we'll give you the mid-morning show salute. And this one comes in from Declan and Linda, Philip, Eileen, Eamon and Janice and Siobhan and all your friends in Foxford, sending you best wishes and lots of love for your 96th birthday. And of course, the message is have a great, great, great day. Okay, time almost 12:49.
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0: We're in Westport today, so we can't leave without playing a native son. Here's the great Frank McCaffrey, Vermont in the Fall.

And of course, that's written by our friend and colleague Michael Cummins as well. So a big Mayo connection with that song, Vermont in the Fall. It's the music of Frank McCaffrey. Want to tell you that on Saturday in Fairymount Castlereagh, all 9 trophies won by the Roscommon GAA in the past year will be on display. Members of all teams will be present starting at 2 o'clock in lovely Fairymount in Castlereagh. So that's a nice thing to do, and we wish you well with that. That kind of wraps it up for us today. Those 2 hours have flown by at the Westport Credit Union, where we've had a great morning and a great bit of fun and a great bit of crack, as they say, and that's what it's all about. So even though we wrap up now, the party continues, as Pauline said, for the next number of hours. I want to thank Kieran, who's been with me on the ground doing the business, make sure we had a smooth operation. I also want to thank Sarah and Scott and Rowan and the team back at base, making sure we had a smooth ride, as they might say, from that point of view as well. So that does it, friends. Take care of yourselves. Enjoy your weekend, and I'll talk to you again on Monday with God's help back in the mid-morning show from base. In the meantime, let's leave it to one Elvis Presley doing what we'll do now, have a little less conversation. Let's get the music to do the talking, baby.

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15: Local opposition TD says that during 2020 to 2025, only two more GP contracts were issued in the county.
16: Former Galway West Minister says the triple lock is more important than ever, with new laws on the agenda for the Dáil this autumn. West Mayo councillors will wait for a definition of conflict of interest before declaring such at municipal district meeting. More warnings are being issued about the expected reintroduction of full excise duties on fuel with possible surge in price. Works to begin this month on an upgrade to Ballyhadrine's wastewater plant worth nearly €4 million, while in sport, AbbVie are named title sponsor of the Mayo LGFA Championships in a landmark three-year partnership.
15: All these stories and more are on the way right after this.
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15: A very good afternoon and you're welcome to Friday's May Lunchtime News with Stephen Grealis and Rowan Kelly. There are calls to extend the reduction to excise duty on fuel. The levy is due to be restored next month after being reduced to help combat rising prices at the pumps. Conor McGuinness, Sinn Féin spokesperson for rural affairs, says consumers are facing a lot of uncertainty.
18: It's important as well for people to remember that it's not just the 1st of September, 8 cents on the litre, but then on the 1st of October and the 1st of November as well, we have a budget thrown into the middle of that period. So there's instability in the global sense, but there's also instability and uncertainty here in Ireland. And this is impacting on households, on their budgets at the end of the week, at the end of the month, how much money is left in their pocket.
15: Meanwhile, CEO of Fuels for Ireland, Kevin McPartland, says he has requested a meeting with government over the past number of months to discuss the matter of fuel, but this has yet to materialise. He spoke with Midwest Radio's Scott Stevens earlier today on the Tommy Maron Show.
19: Oh, we have, and we've been requesting a meeting with the Minister for Finance for a number of months. He went as far as to go on national radio and say he wants to engage with us directly, and yet we still haven't met him. I'm pretty much on a weekly basis, I'm sending requests into his office and say, okay, you said you want to meet us. We've met with your officials, we've met with your advisors who tell us it's a preliminary meeting before we meet you, but please can we sit down and have a conversation with you? And it hasn't happened yet. I'm very disappointed about that, frustrated.
20: Okay, and those excise duty cuts, if there was to be a phased reinstatement of them, I'm guessing similar to when they were cut in the first place, it would be pretty instant overnight, a change in prices.
19: It would, yeah. So, and the reason that it's instant and overnight, because people are sometimes cynical about this and say, oh, why is it that it happens straight away? That if the excise duty changes, the taxation point is actually when it leaves the terminal. So if you have a fuel terminal in Galway City, so from midnight on the night that the excise duty changes, any vehicle that leaves that terminal, then the fuel that is held on board is charged at the higher excise duty rate. So it means that it happens really quickly. Most sites in Ireland will get a delivery, if not every day, every couple of days. And so it takes a couple of days only to wash through. And you will have some sites that, you know, before people get up for their breakfast the next morning, some sites will have had a delivery because we deliver 24/7. And some sites will have had a delivery and their price will go up. And the first one, I think from memory, is 9 cents per litre on diesel on the 1st of December. That's what the government have said they want to do. So people will go to bed on the last day of August, and we'll get up the next morning and diesel will be 9 cents a litre more expensive if the government proceeds as it intends to.
16: Kevin McPartland, CEO of Fuels for Ireland. Sinn Féin TD for Mayo, Rose Conway Walsh, has claimed a lack of growth in GP services is putting extra pressure on the emergency department at Mayo University Hospital. Deputy Conway Walsh says Mayo's rising population has not been matched by an increase in GP provision, leading more patients to seek care at the hospital. Figures obtained by Sinn Féin show the county had 89 GP contracts in 2025, an increase of just 2 since 2020. The number of GP contracts serving as medical card patients has also fallen during that period, dropping from 81 to 78. Deputy Conway Walsh joins us this lunchtime. Deputy, these are concerning figures.
21: There is, and that's only part of the story. So you'll see from the figures that have been released, even to Sinn Féin, our health spokesperson, David Cullinan, the county had 89 GP contracts in 2025. Now, that was only up 2 since 2020, but the actual number of medical card GP contracts had fallen from 81 to 78. Now, on the face of it, you might say, well, that's not much of a shift. But then when when you look at the population and how the population has increased to 151,000 in Mayo, this is very significant. And we see the repercussions of it every day here in terms of people trying to access GP services in a timely way. And indeed, the pressure that GP services are under and the people working in the GP services, the pressure that they are under trying to meet the needs of the patients that they are serving. And it's just not working here in Mayo. And as you rightly said, then that also contributes to people. So if people can't get a GP, then the only other option is for them to go to the nearest hospital and the nearest acute hospital, and that would be Mayo University Hospital. Now, you either get there by going and presenting yourself at ED, or you call an ambulance to do that. So either which way, if you're calling an ambulance to do that, obviously it takes up ambulance service time as well, and the backup then of ambulances to at Mayo University Hospital. Or if you're presenting there to an overstretched ED department, again, that's putting huge pressure on that. And that's why this needs to be fixed once and for all in terms of the number of GPs that are available in the county.
16: And you say it needs to be fixed. Is it a case of just bringing more GPs to Mayo? Because, you know, it seems like this is not just something here, it's a nationwide issue.
21: It's a nationwide issue, but it's acute here in terms of the huge geographical rural area that's covered within Mayo itself by GP services. Now, the way to do that is obviously to put more resources into the GP services. I think there needs to be a look at the rural contract, again, the contract that's given to GPs. But obviously, in terms of the training and education and access to the GP training, and university places have to be increased as well, because we cannot have increase in population and then not have enough GP services as well. There's also another issue. So it's about resources, it's about putting resources into the GPs at ground level to make sure that primary care is looked after, so that people then don't have to go to acute care. There's also the situation, of course, that the people leave it longer, then if they have a condition and leave it longer and end up needing more treatment that they may not have needed in the first place, were they to have been seen at an earlier stage. There's also the issue of people who don't have medical cards who are looking for GP services. I have some areas within the county where they cannot get any GP services whatsoever. Now, the HSE are under an obligation for medical card holders to appoint, to have a GP appointed to them. Now, that can work in the way that obviously if you have to wait long periods of time for appointments and all that, that brings its own problems with it. But what the HSE were saying to me in a question that I put to them some time ago was, well, we have no responsibility whatsoever if somebody doesn't have a medical card. And I don't think that's right. I think if you're a citizen of this country, you should have access to GP services, whether you're entitled to a medical card or not. So, the GPs provide a vital community service, and we have taken that for granted for a long time, but now it's gone. So there isn't the consistency of care as well, and the close relationship with the local GP in many cases that there has been heretofore. So the government have to investigate that and to address the barriers that are preventing GPs from establishing surgeries in rural areas where they're most needed. So I suppose as a party, we want to put a real focus into what is happening in relation to access to GPs, supporting the GPs that are already there and the staff that are working with them, but getting the full realisation that if you don't get it to GP in a timely way, the impact that that has on acute hospital care as well, and on the ambulance services too.
16: Mayo Sinn Féin Deputy Rose Conway-Walsh, thank you for joining us this lunchtime.
15: Work is set to begin this month on a €3.8 million upgrade of Ballyhadrine's wastewater plant, with the project being delivered by Uisce Éireann. Works will include the construction of a new storm tank, upgrades to the wastewater treatment process, improvements to pumping infrastructure, and enhancements to monitoring and operational control systems. The upgrade works will be carried out by Conway Engineering on behalf of Uisce Éireann and are expected to be completed in autumn of next year.
16: New laws to reform the triple lock will be on the Dáil agenda when TDs return in the autumn. Opposition parties are planning to oppose the legislation, which is expected to be enacted by the end of the year. Pro-neutrality campaigners are also calling for the current system to be retained, saying removing it would weaken Ireland's long-standing neutrality. Former Minister and Fianna Fáil TD Éamon O'Caoimh says the triple lock is more important than ever.
0: So we have to look at this in a wide lens, look as to why after the Second World War the UN was set up and why it's more important today than ever in a world where people and the large nations in particular are diminishing the role of the UN and we have wars all over the world.
15: West Mayo councillors will wait for an exact definition of what a conflict of interest is before providing examples of such at their municipal district meeting. At a recent meeting of the Westport Belmullet MD, councillors were asked by officials to declare whether or not they had a conflict of interest with items on the day's agenda. Caherlach of the municipal district, Fianna Fáil's Brendan Mulroy, highlighted that general municipal allocation funding was the next item on the agenda. GMA funding supports local community projects, which he said they all have an interest in. Erris-based Fine Gael councillor Jerry Coyle said he is involved with a number of clubs in his area and will be allocating funding for them. When he joins us on the line this lunchtime, councillor Coyle, has there been a previous instance where members were asked to declare conflicts of interest before? And what is the exact definition, as far as you're aware, of a conflict of interest?
1: Well, that was the problem. It wasn't given to us in any shape or form. It appeared on the agenda last area meeting, and it was questioned by the councillors, Paul McNamara, myself, and several other councillors, because I'd be proud to say when I'm representing Neris that I have a conflict of interest. And any money I can get across Corrick Bridge, I'm not looking. All I want to do is get money down here. And that's the same as my councillor colleague Sean Carey or anybody else in that area, you know. So to define what a conflict of interest is, if I give money, for instance, say to the Meals on Wheels in Gisela, I know the people that's in there. Of course I do. And I know the people in Belmullet GEA Club or in Bangor or wherever, the new Cusson Centre that we pulled into Belmullet. But what's a conflict of interest and how do you declare it? 1,844 people voted for me here in Neris the last election. So, like, have I a conflict of interest if one of them benefits from a road that I do? Or that I do something like that? Sure, it's pure nonsense, I'll tell you. And it hasn't been thought out. It's taken nonsense to a new level. That's what I think it is. Like, you see this coming up on the agenda and you think, what's that about? How do you declare it? What do you do? Like, if you interview someone on Midwest and you know a relative of theirs, is that a conflict of interest? Like, sure, it's the greatest load of nonsense, I'll tell you, that I ever heard.
15: But are you aware of any previous examples where a conflict of interest was declared and as a result GMA funding was held back?
1: No. I can't say I have. But like what we want to do is get a proper readout of what it means before we sign something in and put something on our agenda every week. What's the conflict of interest? Like if, you know, every single day I might see a road flooded or something and I'm onto the engineer. Do I care who's there? No, I don't. How am I declaring a conflict of interest? And I give money, say, for a footpath into Homer or something else in Bangor or something else in Carrow Tiger and Rossport or Ocleam. How is it a conflict of interest? Or how was that declared? How was it thought out that I could possibly be asked, have I a conflict of interest if I put, say, an LIS road together? Or if we give money towards an LIS job? Sure, like, it hasn't been thought out. It hasn't been properly explained. It's been put in to kind of tick a few boxes for someone somewhere to say, you know, what's this about a conflict of interest? Like, I'm still unaware what it could be because I have a conflict of interest and my interest is getting as much money as I can into Erris for the people of Erris that sent me to Castlebar Council to represent them. And I have no apologies to make to anybody for anything I do in that department. Are no conflict of interest whatsoever. That's my interest from the day I was elected.
15: So as of now, is there a reservation amongst councillors in declaring conflicts of interest or is the priority to receive a proper definition from those in charge as to what a conflict of interest is, whether it be business, a community group, or what exactly it is they're looking for?
1: You have summed it up in one. let us know what it means when they say a conflict of interest. Because I have declared my conflict of interest the day I got elected is to do the best I can for the people that elected me. And that I will continue to do. Whatever about a conflict of interest or anything else, I will continue to do that. And I'll tell you this, I have never sat on the council with a councillor that didn't want to do the very best they could for the area they represent. And that includes people from all sides of the political divide. You have no such thing. It never entered my head that that would be a conflict of interest. If I give money, say, to Gisela Boxing Club or Balmullet Boxing Club or Kiltane GAA Club or Balmullet GAA Club for some little thing. If I give money for a park bench or a picnic area where I know it's going to be used, you know, well for the community. You're not just giving it. In that football club, there's hundreds of kids. There's hundreds of kids in. You do a road, say, into the United Football Club behind. I know the kids that's gone there. So what's the conflict of interest there?
15: And Councillor, when you were asked to declare these conflicts of interest at the beginning of the MD meeting, had you been asked before at MD meetings to declare your conflict of interest?
1: No. I never seen it on the agenda before like it was the last day.
15: And was it explained to you why you were asked?
1: It was just to tick a box, I think, someplace along the line that somebody in some room, someplace, did. It had nothing to do with GMA funding. This was an item on the agenda. Conflict of interest. And we'd vote in if we, you know, how do we say what the conflict of interest is? Or how do I go back? It's hard enough to get a few pounds for someone until we start going looking around to see if we have a conflict of interest in it.
15: Okay, well, we'll leave it there for now. Councillor Gerry Coyle, thank you for joining us this lunchtime.
16: Finally, just over €18,000 in funding has been provided today for museums in Knock and Ballina. The funds come under the Regional Museum Exhibition Scheme in 2026. €7,700 has been awarded to Knock Museum for its Papal Chairs exhibition, while €10,500 will be given to the Clark Museum of Irish History in Ballina for new QR code digital interpretation and audio guides. These two Mayo investments form part of €273,000 being allocated across 25 projects nationwide. Welcoming the news, local Fine Gael Minister Alan Dillon said these are very practical investments that will improve how people experience our history and heritage while making these collections more accessible to local people and visitors alike.
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15: Now, taking a look to some national and international stories this lunchtime. At least seven people have been killed in a school shooting in Thailand. The suspected gunman, a student, also reportedly killed his grandparents at their home before the attack. 23 others are injured and some are in a critical condition. Thailand's Prime Minister has vowed to discuss gun control measures with the country's police chief. A law student charged in relation to a bomb intercepted in a car near the border with the North has appeared in court again. The 25-year-old woman is one of two people charged in connection with the investigation. Emily Keegan reports.
3: Isabella Perry Sullivan of Abbeylands Park, Clane in County Kildare had previously been granted bail after being charged with possession of explosives. She appeared before Monaghan District Court today, where the matter was adjourned to the 28th of September. A Garda told the court the DPP is waiting for further updates. At a previous hearing, her defence solicitor said she had been asked to take a bag to the North and hadn't been aware what was in it. The car was stopped on the N2 in Monaghan last month and a bag was discovered in the back which contained an amount of Semtex military grade explosive and a detonator. Ms. Perry Sullivan's bail conditions include that she not have any contact with anyone in CIRA or the new IRA.
15: Thank you, Emily. And the AIB says a number of customers have been scammed into withdrawing money to give to fraudsters. The bank is reporting an almost 60% increase in payment fraud cases last month. Typically, customers receive a text message and a follow-up phone call from a person claiming to be from the AIB or another trusted organisation. The AIB is reminding customers it will never ask for one-time security codes, passwords or login details and will never arrange to collect a bank card and PIN.
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15: This afternoon and evening will be mainly dry across Connacht with a mix of cloud and sunny spells. Highs of 16 to 20 degrees, warmest in the east with light to moderate southwesterly winds.
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16: Now we're going to turn our attention to sport this afternoon and the big news. Mayo LGFA announced a new three-year title sponsorship agreement with AbbVie, which is going to see the company's name attached to the club's adult and indeed underage club championships up until 2028. This was announced last night at the launch of the 2026 Senior Intermediate and Junior Championships with managers and club officials from across the county in attendance. The Mayo Adult Football Championship is the premier competition on the club's county's club calendar. 39 teams are going to be competing across five divisions this year. Teams from throughout the county will battle it out for honours, with the competition providing a platform for the best of Mayo's women's club football, and it will be beginning the senior and intermediate championships next weekend. The agreement also links Mayo LGFA with AbbVie, which has had a presence in the Mayo community for several decades and is a major employer in the county. Last night I had the opportunity to speak with the Mayo LGFA chairperson Sinead Stagg, and she told me about her delight at this new partnership.
22: Absolutely, Stephen. We're hugely excited about this partnership. We found it very hard to be tight-lipped about it before we got to the launch.
16: You wouldn't tell me 20 minutes ago. I had to wait until you got it up on the mic, but no, it's wonderful.
22: It is. And as Helen said there as well, like the connection between both associations with their female leadership, I just think that kind of speaks volumes as well of their trust and belief in us and the vision that they have in Mayo LGFA as well. You know, all you have to do is see the amount of ladies in there tonight and the excitement of club championship and, you know, having AbbVie now on board for the next 3 years. We're really looking forward to the strides that we can make.
16: It's not just a short-term thing, as you mentioned, 3 years, and I think that's key because it shows long-term commitment. We know all about integration and the talk that is coming in the next little while, but that's a different story. But to have this set in stone for the next number of years, it's huge, and as I said, it shows that commitment is now there.
22: It really does. There's, you know, no sponsorship is to be sniffed at, you know, but when you get a company that's willing to come on board and really get behind and give you that building blocks, you know, you can't build anything without the funds underneath. No more than our own funding there recently for the car draw, you have to have funds in order to be able to make the wheel go round and in order to be able to support clubs, in order to be able to develop ladies football across, in order to invest money in coaching and our refereeing and, you know, for everything across the board in our facilities, you have to have money. And to have AbbVie on board for, as I said, 3 years, it's significant and just really excited about where it can go. And then, as I said, we can build on this year. This is the first year. Let's see where we can go from this. But for them to be able to back us for 3 years is a significant signature of confidence in us.
16: Sure is. AbbVie have been well involved with men's football. They sponsor the league, so to actually have them as a partner as well, it keeps all sides, not even, I won't say looking similar, but everyone seems to be rowing now in the same direction.
22: Yeah, which is again for us, gives us that level of parity that you're kind of looking for all the time. And it's not, as you said there, that, you know, we're never going to get to the same levels, but you know, it won't be for them want to try. And but when you have the likes of a company of AbbVie, a global company that's willing to, you know, invest in us the same way as they are with the men, that's truly inspiring for us. And as I said, gives us huge confidence in what we're doing. And I'm really looking forward to seeing, you know, maybe they'll have ideas as well to help us grow that we may not have thought of. But certainly we're going in the right direction. We have a great backers behind us now with AbbVie, and really looking forward to the club championship.
16: And this isn't just, we're talking these adult championships that are going on, Sinead, this is across the board at underage level as well?
22: Yes, I mean, this is hugely significant for our underage, right up through. So from every, all the age groups, right up, club championship is sponsored by AbbVie, and it's AbbVie club championship for under 14, under 16, minor and senior, across all age categories. So yeah, it's hugely significant.
16: Now, last night on the boys' side of things, in the Homeland Mayo Under 16 Championship, there was fixtures across the divisions. In the Under 16A Championship, in Group 1, Ball 113, Castlebar Mitchells 410, and Ballinrobe 319, Balmullet 1-4. One game in Group 2 of the A Championship, Westport 120, Ballina Stephenites 2 goals and 8 points. And a couple of results from the B Championship. In Group 1, it finished Carras 210, Park Kilos Crimlin 118, and the Porlock 515, Ardmoy 4 goals and 11 points. And one game in Group B, Shamrock Irish 210, Kilchurn Shamaa, 1 goal and 12 points. Finally, a couple of games down for decision in the Connacht Gold Mayo Senior Club Football Championship tonight. Ball take on Castlebar Mitchells in Group 2, Knockmore to Clonmullet in Group 4. Both of those games are at 7 o'clock, and we'll have live commentary on Sunday afternoon then from the Connacht Gold Mayo Senior Football Championship. It's Brafey against Ballahedreen, that game from 2 o'clock. We'll have commentary with Mike Finnerty and Barry Moore, and all of our club championship coverage on Midwest Radio is with thanks to Ceramic City Tiles and Bathrooms, Castlebar, Charlestown and Sligo.
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15: And that is it from Friday's main lunchtime news. Pork Walsh is up next with the Late Late Lunchbox, and your next local news update is at 3 o'clock. But for myself, Stephen, and all of us here on the News and Sports team, have a great afternoon and take care.
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28: North Connacht Underground Cable Project traffic update. Trenching and ducting works continue this week on the N5 at Swinford and Ballahedreen, where a contra-flow traffic management system and a 65 km/h advisory speed limit remain in place. Please obey all speed restrictions and note the hard shoulders are closed to pedestrians and cyclists. Works will also continue on the N26 between Foxford and Swinford at Callow under lane closures and temporary traffic lights. Road closures remain in place on Church Road, Carrickerry, Circular Road, Swinford, and the L1109 Gertrude's Road, Ballina, with signed diversions in operation. All businesses in the Gertrude's area remain open and accessible. Please follow all road signs and diversions and take extra care while travelling through work areas. GMC thanks all road users for their continued cooperation.
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Yeah, Billy Joel to kick us off this afternoon, and In Love with the Uptown Girl. Lunchtime on your Friday. We've got to the end of the week. I know it was a short week, wasn't it? We love these bank holiday follow-on weeks after a bank holiday. Nice short week it was. So I hope you're in great form. Maybe you're on your holidays, actually. A lot of people take time off work around this time of the year. Or maybe you're going to a wedding. I know this is a very popular weekend.

little while, we play three songs and we bring you back in time to a particular year in music, jumping through the decades. So three great songs, actually from the Irish chart of this very week, and see if you can guess the year. Giveaways galore across the afternoon as well. We all want to send you along, and all the family and the youngsters, to the circus. The circus is in Castlebar. We've got invites, family invites to give away, and somebody is going to be crowned our brand new Beat the Alphabet Quiz champion. Later on, we've got that big upgrade prize from the Broadhaven Bay Hotel in Belmullet. You might want to try your luck on the quiz. We'll play in the next hour of the show. Here's Billy Ocean, Lunchtime. It's Midwest on your Friday. Red light, it spells danger.

That surely is a great old song, isn't it? And that's Billy Ocean, Red Light Spells, Danger. We are on the text and the WhatsApp here for your Friday shout-outs. If you have anything nice planned for the weekend, if you want to send in a request, or indeed you can send in a voice note as well. We love the Friday voice notes. 087-900-4141. That is the number. Hasn't changed since yesterday. And as we always say, save it into your phone. We're always good for a Midwest shout-out when you need one. And it's all with thanks to Sean's Bar and Kitchen beside the Rockefeller Centre, where you'll always find great food, friendly faces, and of course the best Irish welcome anytime you visit New York. Big hello, this is our first one out for the afternoon. Chloe Dolan, all the best to you. Happy 11th birthday, Chloe, in Churchview in Lahardon. And that's in from Mum and Dad, Mike and Alicia. So have a great day, Chloe. And I hope the sun shines on your birthday. Seems to be a nice, pleasant day, mainly dry across the region as we head into the weekend. And also, we mentioned a busy weekend on the weddings front. Rachel and Tom are getting married today in Athlone, to wish them all the very best. And that's in from John and Anne and all the MacDonald families. And they're travelling to the big celebration.

0: mission today. And Laura, good luck. Laura, I love the name of your new coffee trailer that you're opening today. We just got a WhatsApp in to give a big shout out to Been There. I like it. Very clever. B-E-A-N. Been There. And it's on the McHale Road in Castlebar. So if you fancy a coffee on the go, drop into Laura. Good luck with that, Laura, from all your friends.
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0: I want to send a big Friday hello to Kathleen and Val. I hope you're keeping well, Kathleen. And she asked me to dedicate the song that we opened the show with today, Uptown Girl, very specially for Breege O'Grady, because it's her birthday today also. She loves that song. Have a great weekend, Breege. And I hope you're keeping well, Kathleen. Let's do it. Let's go back in time. What was the year? Here was the top three from the Irish chart. This was at three. Roger Sanchez.

That's Ronan Keating here on Midwest. Friday lunchtime, we're in the best years of our lives. What do you reckon the year was when we heard those songs on the radio? Roger Sanchez, great club tune from that year. And a sample actually from an old Toto song. And that was another chance. Ronan Keating at 2, loving each day. Cathy Smith, well, good on you, Cathy. And great to know you're listening in. You're visiting cousins in Corrifin and you've got the year spot on as well. I wonder, was it a good year for you? Have you memories from summer of that particular year? I reckon you might have somehow. And give a shout out, if you can, on Midwest to Nell Kane from Clunfad, birthday today. Enjoy, Nell. Lots of love from all your family. Glasses lost in Castlebar today between somewhere between the AIB Bank and Paddy Power's. If anybody has found them, if you could let us know. The listener obviously trying to get those back as well. And we've got loads coming in here as well. Yep, the competition on the way in the next hour. Loads of people wondering, how do we win the cinema tickets? How do we play the quiz? So we're doubling up. Everybody that plays our alphabet quiz, just for getting on air, it doesn't matter what score you get, you'll win a family ticket for up to 6 people for the circus. It's in Castlebar this weekend and they are for the Saturday evening performance at 6:30. And the overall winner then will be packing their bags and heading for a beautiful Broadhaven Bay Hotel in Belmullet. It is the overnight stay in luxurious accommodation and fab food as well. Dinner for two is also included, and of course your fully cooked Irish breakfast the following morning. So after all the celebrating with Mayo and all the partying, you might just want to relax and recharge and take it a little bit easy. So that's up for grabs in about 20 minutes time. This was the song that was at number one. We're in the Irish chart on this very day. It actually stayed there for 6 weeks. And I'm just thinking, do you remember the time when every summer there was kind of a novelty type song that was number one for weeks on end? We had one every summer. When you think back to, oh gosh, Blue Eiffel 65 and Barbie Girl, and we even had the Teletubbies used to release something, or they had the Mambo Number 5s. There was always kind of a summer party type song that was number one for weeks on end. This is it. From what year? DJ Otzi.

0: girl.
1: Oh, it was infectious, wasn't it? And still to this day played at parties and weddings and all sorts of celebrations as well. An old 60s song, and that got the revamp back in 2001. There it is, the Irish chart from this very week in 2001. We'll never forget that one. DJ Otzi. And it was number one for weeks on end. Hey, baby. Ronan Keating in there and Roger Sanchez all making up that top three. Don't worry, normal service will resume after 2 o'clock. And we've got everything from Creedence Clearwater Revival to a bit of Jason Derulo, Peter Gabriel, and loads more as well. Shout out to Paula listening in Kilkenny. It says here, inverted commas, working hard. I like that for a Friday. And working from home today, listening into the tunes. They're looking for the Friends of Mayo song. Thanks a mil, it says, from Mark and Siobhan, and they're also in Westport today. We'll see you after 2 o'clock.
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1: 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Bal Bingo, where the only thing getting marked off is the numbers.
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1: Yeah, nice day across the region for our Friday today, and mainly dry all across Connacht with a mix of clouds, some sunny spells breaking through. We could see 20 degrees in some parts, warmest in the east of the region. Dry with clear spells tonight, becoming cloudier overnight though. 9 to 12 degrees, and what's it going to be like for tomorrow if you're making your plans for your Saturday? Mostly cloudy, I'm afraid, with outbreaks of rain and drizzle slowly moving eastwards through the day. Temperatures up to about 16 or 17 degrees. And then on Sunday itself, mostly cloudy, again outbreaks of rain and drizzle becoming moving slowly southeastwards, becoming lighter and patchier as we head towards evening on Sunday. Top temperatures, it's a range, 16 up to 24 degrees, depending on where you are.
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16: 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All the 5s, 55. 4 and 5, 45. 6 and 4, 64. All the 7s, 77. 2 and 5, 25. All the 3s, 33. And on its own, number 5. 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Today's numbers are, once again, 48, 14, 84, 55, 45, 64, 77, 25, 33 and 5.
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There's DeBarge here on Midwest Radio, Friday afternoon. That's called The Rhythm of the Night. So I played that kind of, you could say, sort of novelty song. It was the number one in Ireland just before 2 o'clock. We played DJ Otzi and that song, Hey Baby. And it got quite a few people thinking about other novelty songs. What have we got here? Los Del Rio, Macarena. We played that actually during the week, I think, on the show as well. That definitely is right up there with summer novelty type tunes. And somebody else said, do you remember the Guinness ad? And we were all dancing like crazy to it. Was it Guaglione, I think it was called. It was on the Guinness ad on the telly and it came with this kind of a bonkers sort of a dance thing. So there's another one. Cliff and Swinford, Porrick, talking of novelty songs. Why not play Scatman? Scatman John. Makes me laugh every time I hear it. So you see, there's loads of them. When you think back over summers, there was always kind of one, wasn't there, that was huge in the charts. And I think it was probably because people heard it on their holidays. If you were abroad or anything like that, you always picked up on one of those novelty songs from abroad. Loads coming in here. Listener wondering, is Sam Maguire in Swinford today? So if you know anything about that, in fairness to the lads, I know they're trying to get to as many places as they possibly can, following on from all kind of the bigger, we'll call it, celebrations of last week and the big stage presentations and everything. So they're doing their best getting around as many villages and towns around Mayo as possible. So if somebody can let us know about that, is Sam Maguire in Swinford today? And let's see, please, can you say a big hello? And added to this message here, I just need to check on that one. Enjoying the show as always. Play a special request for my wonderful godchild, Ava Holanda Peralta in Clamorris. It's her birthday today. And if you could give a big shout out to Ricar Cassia and everybody working hard in Richie's Barbers in Clamorris. Despacito would be great if you have it. We will get it on. It's another one of those kind of summer novelty records. Love and best wishes also from Geraldine, Bridie, Sean and Ruans in Melick and Swinford. Up next.

0: Benson Boone, then Mystical Magical. Harry is in touch with us. Hi, Midwest. I'm in Mayo in a couple of weeks and I'm travelling from County Antrim. I'd love a picture with the Sam Cup. Where is it likely to be? On Tuesday the 18th. Well, I'd say the team themselves haven't a clue, Harry, where they're going to be that day. But listen into Midwest, all right? And if we have any information a couple of days leading up to it, drop us another little reminder. We'll put it out there and maybe somebody can help you. And I'm sure you are so looking forward to your holidays, number one, and to coming to the home of the All-Ireland champions for your holidays. Have a great time. 13 minutes after 2 now with your local Mace supermarket.
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3: 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Another short flight.

0: Late Late Lunchbox in the afternoon. Top Loader. That's Dancing in the Moonlight. Or I can say a huge thank you to the taxi driver who picked up my mobile phone in the Lidl car park, Castlebar, yesterday. You'll know who he is. I hope he's listening. And hello to the Clunfad ladies. Looking forward very much to the Joe Dolan show that's on in the TF later on this evening. And especially Caroline, who is Joe Dolan's biggest fan. Well, if you're looking for something to do over the weekend with the kiddies, circus is in town. Yep. Tom Duffy's Circus is in Castlebar until Sunday. Actually, I heard Tom on with Scott earlier on in the week talking about life in the circus. Be a very different way of life. But anyway, enjoy death-defying acts like the Wheel of Death, the breathtaking High Wire, Macon as the Clown, and there's loads more as well. And you can book your tickets on duffyscircus.com, and I presume they'll have all the different performance times and all of that kind of thing, so you can make your plans. Our contestants today, just for coming on the quiz, it doesn't matter how many points you score, you'll win a family pass for six, up to six people, for the Saturday evening show at 6:30. So that's there. That's yours if you're picked to play with us. And maybe you'll get the winning score. Anything can happen, as you know. On a Friday on Beat the Alphabet, anything can happen. So whoever is on with us today is also in with the chance of winning the top prize. It's an overnight stay, thanks to all, at the Broadhaven Bay Hotel in Belmullet. The location is stunning. It's right there on the Wild Atlantic Way and overlooking Broadhaven Bay. So a lovely place to relax, recharge. It's luxurious accommodation all the way, and dinner is included for you there as well. And of course, your fully cooked Irish breakfast. Have a little summer break. So that's the plan. And that's the prize. 087-900-4141 is the number you need to text in or to send in the WhatsApp. And if you want to come on the show, we'll have a bit of crack shortly. See how you get on with the questions today. Text WhatsApp, pop your name on it, and the word quiz. Best of luck.
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0: Yeah, a little bit of CCR for your Friday afternoon. Creedence Clearwater. I love that deep south twang. Boynin. She's burning. She's boynin'. The deep south. Creedence Clearwater. Please say hello to Granny Sarah. And this is a Granny Sarah is in Curran in Achill. And it's a big hello from Sadie O'Toole in Westport. And I know that Sadie met Jerry a little bit earlier on at the outside broadcast from Westport. So I hope you're having a nice day, Sadie. And hello to Granny Sarah. I hope the sun is shining. I hope it's nice today in beautiful Curran in Achill. Let's do it.
1: It's the
0: Beat
1: the Alphabet quiz.
0: First round for your Friday afternoon. Who have we got? Sheila Casserly is hoping to be a prize winner with us. Hiya, Sheila.
2: Hi, how are you, Corey?
0: Good, thanks. Very good today. Now, sure, it's Friday after all. I wouldn't be in good form. Whereabouts are you, Sheila, today? Where are you?
2: I'm in Tulsk in Roscommon.
0: Oh, sure, I know it very well. I know it very well.
2: Pass through it.
0: I'm going to be hitting over there, your neck of the woods, a little bit later on because we've a little family celebration going on. I want to say hello to Rachel. Rachel is 30. And we're going to be partying later on over near your neck of the woods anyway. In Ballintubber. We're all hitting for Ballintubber a little bit later on. All right, so Sheila, good luck on this. First of all, well done. You've won the invites to the cinema. So a party of six you can bring along with you. Fill up the car with the little ones. They'll love it, Sheila.
2: Yes.
0: That's yours anyway. We'll see how we get on as regards the overall prize. All righty. What have we got? We've got H for Harry. That's just come out as our letter here. Okay. So good luck on this. The letter H it is. And 40 seconds. Answer as many as you can, Sheila. Lots of luck. It starts for you now. This is popular with cheese in a sandwich.
2: Ham.
0: Another word for being extremely funny.
2: Happy.
0: What sweet substance do bees make?
2: Honey.
0: What gas is used in balloons to make them float?
2: Helium.
0: A schlitter is used in this sport.
2: A hurdle.
0: What do you use to listen to music privately? Put them on your ears.
2: Headphones.
0: Yeah, a fascinator is worn on what part of the body?
2: On your head.
0: He is famous for the hits as it was and Watermelon Sugar.
2: Hi.
0: What do you call a flying vehicle with spinning blades?
2: Helicopter.
0: Yeah, to clasp tightly in the arms with affection.
2: Hug.
0: Yes, give somebody a big hug. Harry Styles. was the answer on the other one. Maybe you got that.
2: I think you might have.
0: Okay. 1, 2, 3, 4, 5, 6, 7, 8, 9 of them you got anyway, Sheila, in the end. Won't be the winning score, but no worries. You're off to the cinema tomorrow evening, all right?
2: Thank you very much.
0: No problem, Sheila. You might just stay on the line there. We're going to get some more details off you. Just stay where you are for
2: a
0: second.
2: Fine.
0: Thanks, Sheila. Round two a little bit later on. At 3:20, it is Friday's Late Late Lunchbox. You're a superstar. Yes, you are. This is Take That. So

It's Michael Jackson, The Way You Make Me Feel, Midwest Friday afternoon. All the very best today to Noel and Marion McLaughlin. I just got a WhatsApp in here. On your 50th wedding anniversary, have a lovely weekend. It's a big occasion it is for Noel and Marion in Bunahowan in Glencastle. They're listening into the show today from Siobhan and Ava, and we're on our way from Roscommon, and we'd love the mention. So hello to you all. Have a great weekend. So, Saw Doctors, number one on Spotify, and I'm looking forward to seeing where they'll be placed in the official Irish charts a little bit later on. I'm hoping they'll be number one. Wouldn't it be

Mayo. We'll never forget when the hooter blew at Croke Park last Sunday week and confirmed that Mayo were All-Ireland champions after 75 years. What a fitting song that played across the stadium, and the scenes were just something else. A magical, magical moment we'll never forget. But there's a great interview actually with Ollie Jennings, the Saw Doctors manager, in the Journal this week. And he just gave a little story about how the song came about. And the lads actually wrote it when they were on the boat after playing a festival on Clare Island. It was a music festival on back in 1990. So it was quite a few years before they actually recorded and released it. And Ollie says it was a beautiful, beautiful day, not a cloud in the sky, a warm, sunny day. And we started writing a poem on the boat with Jerry Mulholland. Davey put the music to it and we had a song shortly afterwards. So that's how it was born, the Green and Red of Mayo. And just very quickly, actually, I always remember, I just started at Midwest, and I remember a day when Leo came over to our Midwest studios. And obviously we were in our old studios on Clare Street in Ballyhaunis at the time. And Leo was with Paul Claffey. So Leo and Paul came into the little production studio that we had at the time where we used to put the ads together. And I clearly remember Leo saying to Paul, I want to hear what you think of this. And Paul said to me, here, Porrick, hop that into the cassette player there. It was an old cassette tape. And it was the first studio recording of the Green and Red of Mayo. And I remember Paul looking at Leo and saying to him, you're onto something there, Leo. You're onto something there. Little did I know, or little did Leo or any of us know, that they hopefully would be at number one on the Irish charts later this evening. Now, wouldn't that be something? Oh,

0: It's 20 seconds to go.
1: Yes, I'm a failure. I'm a clay. Thank you, Ripley.
0: The feminist.
1: Yes.
0: The feminist is over. The feminist is over. The case be turned. Hit the nuclear button. Now have won the island.
1: It's incredible.
0: It's coming through.
1: Oh my God! Oh,
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1: That's No Mercy, one from the 90s then. That's Where Do You Go? Time Check, Friday afternoon, 10 to 3 now. See, good news if you missed out on getting tickets for the Katie Taylor fight, the final batch of tickets for Katie's Crow Park fight. Well, they're going to be released next week. Katie takes on Flora Peely at the home of the GAA on the 5th of September, which is not that far away at all when you think about it, a few weeks' time. And of course, it's Katie's final fight of her incredible career. So it was a couple of months ago. I remember we had a wonderful day with Katie here at the radio station, fair play, and I can still see pictures of the huge Katie Taylor bus and the entourage all pulling up, and she came in and she was just so lovely to everyone and interviewed and pictures and selfies and everything. So that was announced a few months ago and the fans snapped up the opportunity to attend the fight. It was just amazing. On Ticketmaster, 80,000 tickets were sold in 17 minutes. It was just unbelievable. 80,000 tickets for Katie Taylor fans. So the good news is, with the fight just a few weeks away, a limited amount of tickets for Katie's fight will be released on Ticketmaster on Monday morning at 10 a.m. All right, so if you missed out and you're wondering, will we ever get the chance again to get our hands on tickets, try your luck. Yep, they're releasing more tickets. 10 o'clock on Ticketmaster on Monday morning.
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1: Let's head towards 3 o'clock then with the all-time classic this afternoon. It's Rupert Holmes. This is Escape, a.k.a. the Pina Colada song.

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13: Good afternoon, I'm Stephen Grealis. A man in his 20s arrested in connection with an investigation into the discharge of a firearm in Dunloe, Ballinasloe, County Galway, has been released without charge. Gardaí say a file will now be prepared for the Director of Public Prosecutions. The investigation remains ongoing. Work is set to begin this month on a 3.8 million upgrade of Ballyhadrine's wastewater plant, with the project being delivered by Uisce Éireann. Works will include the construction of a new storm tank, upgrades to the wastewater treatment process, improvements to pumping infrastructure and enhancements to monitoring and operational control systems. The upgrade works will be carried out by Conway Engineering on behalf of Uisce Éireann and are expected to be completed in autumn of 2027. And coming up, €18,000 for two Mayo museums.
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13: €18,000 has been granted for in funding for two Mayo museums in Knock and Ballina. The funds come under the Regional Museum Exhibition Scheme 2026. €7,700 has been awarded to Knock Museum for its Papal Chairs exhibition, while €10,500 will be given to the Clark Museum of Irish History in Ballina for new QR code digital interpretation and audio guides. These two Mayo investments form part of €273,000 being allocated across 25 projects nationwide. Welcoming the news, local Fine Gael Minister Alan Dillon said these are very practical investments that will improve how people experience our history and heritage while making these collections more accessible to local people and visitors alike.
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13: Now, taking a look at the weather forecast, this afternoon and evening will be mainly dry across Connacht with a mix of cloud and sunny spells. Highs of 16 to 20 degrees, warmest in the east with light to moderate southwesterly winds. Tonight will be mainly dry with clear spells and become cloudier overnight with rain and drizzle developing in the northwest. Lows of 9 to 12 degrees with light southerly or variable breezes. Tomorrow, Saturday, will be mostly cloudy with outbreaks of rain and drizzle, slowly moving eastwards throughout the day, and highs of 16 to 19 degrees Celsius.
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13: Well, turning our attention then to soccer, Derry City begin life without Tiernan Lynch this evening. They take on Sligo Rovers, who've recently gone through a managerial change with the appointment of Declan Persk in the League of Ireland Premier Division from 7:45. Elsewhere, Manchester City have rejected an offer of around €45 million for midfielder Rodri. The Ballon d'Or winner has been linked with a move to Barcelona. However, City would like more than €70 million for the deal to go ahead. His contract is due to expire at the end of the upcoming season. Former Irish under 20 Grand Slam winners Daniel Hawkshaw and Martin Maloney have joined Ulster on 1-year deals. In rugby, Hawkshaw joins Richie Murphy's side off the back of a Bateman Cup winning season with AIL side Clontarf, while Maloney links up with the Ulster men after a 2-year stint with the Exeter Chiefs. In Gaelic games, Cork and Monkey German Manley believes this year's All-Ireland finalists are the standard bearers for the game. The Rebels will meet defending champions Galway, who dethroned them last year. Sunday will be the third time the two sides have met in the decider in as many years. Finally, in cricket, Afghanistan lead Ireland by 202 runs and the loss of 3 wickets in the second of their one-day internationals.
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Yes, sorry, that is Oasis here on Midwest. She's electric for your Friday afternoon. It's Pádraic alongside you, Late Late Lunchbox. Thanks to Cara Deli. By the way, big shout out, big celebrations going on for the brand new Cara Deli, Killala Road in Ballina. Brand new store to the Cara Oil family. And Jerry's going to be broadcasting actually next week, one of the days next week, from the brand new Cara Oil store. So make sure and pop along. Oasis, big documentary coming out later on this year. They had the Netflix gang chasing them and following them with the cameras all around for the big reunion gigs. So that's going to be really something special to watch. Did they come to Charlestown in the end? I don't think so. Any spottings? Anyone sight? Any of the Gallagher brothers? There was great rumours going around last week, of course. And yeah, apparently a private jet on the day that Sam Maguire was coming to Charlestown landed at Knock Airport. And sure, the whole rumour frenzy started. Oh my God, Oasis are going to be on the stage when Sam Maguire is rolled out in Charlestown. And we didn't hear anything after that. So I presume they didn't come. Maybe they are planning when things quieten down just a little bit. Maybe the Gallagher brothers will make an appearance. Please God. Congrats and best wishes to Noel and Marion McLaughlin. They're in Bunahowan celebrating their golden wedding anniversary today and wishing ye many more healthy and happy years together. Best wishes from Tommy, Joe and Mary Kate Murphy and all the family. Lots of people really enjoyed the way we just kind of edited in the commentary, Stevie and Martin's commentary. Just a few seconds of the end of the All-Ireland final when we played the green and red of Mayo. Just thought we'd drop that in. So that went down very well. And also include a request if you can today for Joe and Mary Kilcoyne, Ballymote Road, Tubbercurry, celebrating their 50th wedding anniversary today. Joe also celebrating a roundy birthday around this time. Best wishes from their families, friends and neighbours. Have a lovely weekend to Joe and Mary Kilcoyne on both the celebrations. Who's celebrating birthdays? Eamon Darcy, amazing golfer, retired now, of course, 74 today. If you're a fan of Coronation Street, Tina O'Brien plays Sarah Platt on Corrie, 43. Michael Smurfit, legendary Irish businessman, is 90 years young today. Michael Smurfit, 90 today. And if you were a fan of the X-Files, how big was the X-Files back in the day? Mulder, David Duchovny, 66 today.

0: huge summertime hit. It's Midwest Friday afternoon. Louis Fonsi, Daddy Yankee, Justin Bieber, Despacito. Final chance to win for yourself a family pass to go along to the circus. How's about it? Yep, load up all the family and have a brilliant evening at the circus in Castlebar. On Saturday evening, we have a full family pass again for whoever plays with us on the quiz in a few minutes' time. And somebody will be crowned champion very shortly for the big overnighter and all the extras, the bumped up prizes, we call it. And we'll get into the quiz after a little while. Eurythmics coming up after, firstly, a broadband tip.
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0: Sound of the Eurythmics here on Midwest, and it's called When Tomorrow Comes. Here's the WhatsApp then, final round, here we are. Last chance alone to be in with the chance of bringing all the family along to the circus. Mighty crack all week long. The circus is in Castlebar. And if you want to book tickets, by the way, for the circus online, I have it here somewhere. It's duffyscircus.com. All right, duffyscircus.com. Tom Duffy Circus in Castlebar. They're there until Sunday, by the way. But our prize winners this week will be going along to the Saturday evening performance, 6:30 in the Big Top in Castlebar. And the Wheel of Death and all the great acts and the High Wire, it's all there for you. Plus, last chance to win, with thanks to the Broadhaven Bay. So it's the overnight stay for two, including bed and breakfast. And dinner is also included in that prize as well. Great celebrations, brilliant celebrations, of course, after Mayo's tremendous win in the All-Ireland final. And what scenes there were in Belmullet when the lads, Ryan and Seamus and all the team, when they came back home. So we're keeping the good times rolling on Midwest with the Broadhaven Bay. Text in or WhatsApp in if you want to give it a go. 087-940-141. And that there is the number. Happy birthday to Tommy Ralph. Tommy is 1 year old today. Can you imagine in years to come when he mentions 2026 and the year that Mayo won the All-Ireland final? He'll have great memories and great stories to be told. Young Tommy, hello to all the Ralphs, and it's in from Great Granny and all the McTighe family.
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0: got Katrina Ford in Strand Hill. Hi, Katrina.
1: Hi, Bert. Good afternoon.
0: Good afternoon. How you feeling? How you feeling,
1: very
0: Katrina?
1: Very good. Feeling good as hell, according
0: feeling
1: to the song.
0: Feeling good as hell. I love it. I love it. Hang on. We've got to play this jingly thing first. Alrighty, Strand Hill, will you get a walk on the beach, do you reckon, Katrina, today?
1: Yes, and with the walk on the beach comes an ice cream, so I think they go hand in hand.
0: Hand in hand. You can't have one without the other. Can't have one without the other. Is it a bit windy? Sunny but windy.
1: I know, it's calmed down now. Yeah, it's got a bit warmer now. It was drizzling this morning, but the clouds have lifted. Yeah.
0: Oh, good stuff.
1: It's always nice here, whatever the weather.
0: Absolutely, certainly is. I love it. And amazing golf course down there as well.
1: Oh, beautiful, beautiful.
0: Katrina, yeah. What's the plan for the weekend? Are you doing anything nice at all?
1: No, we went to the zoo on Thursday, so I have to catch up on the housework now for the weekend. But
0: oh, very
1: it was nice
0: good.
1: To get out and about in Dublin Zoo. So
0: brilliant. The Azoo, yeah. As we used to call it when we were younger. Remember that?
1: Yeah.
0: We're going to the Azoo. AZOO. I don't know where that came out of. The Azoo. Yes. You never called it the zoo.
1: That's it.
0: I it's probably 40 years since I was there. I'd say it's still a brilliant day out, is it, Katrina?
1: It is. And they've added some extra. There's a bricktacular. All of the animals are made out of Lego.
0: Oh,
1: so
0: wow.
1: So they have that for July and August. So that's why we went up to see that. And it's
0: bricktacular. Oh, gosh.
1: So
0: brilliant.
1: It's a great day out.
0: Yeah, definitely. And then they do this thing, don't they, over the winter with the lights. And
1: lights,
0: lighting
1: the
0: display.
1: Lights. Yeah. Yeah, we were there last year, so
0: oh,
1: it looks
0: great.
1: Amazing. Yeah.
0: You're a regular visitor.
1: Indeed, yes, so, yeah, any excuse, the zoo and the circus, I turn into a child.
0: Exactly. Well, the good news is, you're off to the circus, because you've won a full family pass. Just for getting
1: fantastic.
0: This far, Katrina, all right?
1: Brilliant.
0: And you can load up the car. It's up to 6 people. And we'll get all your details in a second. And they'll be expecting you 6:30 for the circus tomorrow evening.
1: Brilliant.
0: All right.
1: Brilliant.
0: They
1: excellent.
0: Might have some wild animals as well. Maybe they'll bring out an elephant that you might have seen.
1: You'd
0: something
1: never know.
0: Similar.
1: Anything can happen at the circus.
0: I know you have it. All right, Katrina. Of course, you want to win the top prize, the upgrade, as well. So we'll give it a go here. Lots of luck. H for Harry came out as the letter earlier on. And 13 points is the best we have on our leaderboard this week. So it's a good score, but don't let that put you off. Don't be bothered with that. Here we go. H word starts now. This is a food with a cooked sausage or frankfurter served in a roll, having a husky voice through illness or too much shouting.
1: Pass.
0: A structure in which bees live.
1: Hive.
0: What is the name of the superhero with a big green fist?
1: Hulk.
0: One of two equal parts.
1: Pass.
0: A holiday taken by a newly married couple.
1: Honeymoon.
0: A Siberian Eskimo dog.
1: Husky.
0: This Ford starred in Star Wars and Indiana
1: Harrison.
0: Jones. What is the oldest university in the USA?
1: Halford.
0: I'll give it. Cold Stallion and Gelding are types of what?
1: Horses.
0: Group of cattle living and feeding together.
1: Herd.
0: There's the gong. All right.
1: Horse was the one I missed.
0: Oh, sorry. Yeah, a little bit late, I'm afraid, but that was
1: no
0: it.
1: No problem.
0: Let's see, 1, 2, 3, 4, 5, 6, 7, 8, 9. You got 10 of them, Katrina, in the end.
1: Not too bad.
0: Win the score, but you're off to the circus tomorrow evening.
1: Great,
0: so
1: brilliant.
0: Hope you have a lovely time and enjoy it.
1: Thank you so much, Katrina.
0: Take care of yourself.
1: Bye-bye.
0: Well done. And Ken Taher, 13 was always going to win, wasn't it? Brilliant score. Ken, congratulations. You're off to the Broadhaven Bay.

0: There's Bob Seger on Midwest, sounding great on the Midwest airwaves for a Friday afternoon. Fire inside, burning you up. UB40 as well with Chrissy Hynde, I Got You Babe. UB40, they're back together. They're all happy families again, thanks be to God. Ali Campbell is back with UB40. You can catch them live in Castlebar, TF Royal, 27th of November. Yeah, big night of reggae. Loads of great gigs coming to the TF. Marty Pello from Wet Wet Wet, 26th of September. Both of the shows on sale from the box office. So big news today if you're a fan of The Traitors. The Traitors Ireland, the brand new season. It's going to kick off. They've given the announcement today that it's going to kick off again on the 30th of August. So a whole new group of players set for the high stakes game of deception. What would you call it? Kind of a psychological reality show. It was enormous the last season. One of the most watched ever programs in Ireland. I personally kind of missed a lot of episodes, and then when you jump in you don't really know what's going on. So this time I might try and watch it from the start and catch up with it. Siobhan McSweeney, of course, star of Derry Girls, returning as the host. But it's all about kind of deception and secrets and lies and banishments and all of that kind of thing. Loads of twists and turns. And it's going to be on the 30th of August. Slane Castle, once again the setting. I think it's a perfect setting for what goes on in the show. And prize pot of up to 50 grand. So the players all compete in different challenges to win the money. 50 grand. Loads of big movies landing this weekend at the cinema, including Spider-Man. We've invites to give away for Mayo Movie World in a sec.
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0: It's Midwest Friday afternoon. The good times are here. Good times are here. That's a house. I always associate that with those amazing days back in Italia 90. I think it was released around that time. Just a great uplifting song, isn't it, for your Friday? And Irish band A House, Here Come the Good Times.
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0: Here it is, our Brain Buzz for Friday evening. See if you can identify the song title. Bag yourself a pair of invites to go along to Mayo Movie World. Catch the new Spider-Man movie. Yep, it's in cinemas right now. It opened during the week, and there's loads of great movies for the kids as well. So if you want to entertain the kids for a very happy few hours, they would love to go to the cinema. So you could treat them with your pair of invites. This song was released in 2008. And we've got some lines from the song. They go like this. Love, game, intuition. Play the cards with spades to start. She's got me like nobody. Ooh, toughy. Bit of a tough one there, all right, isn't it? 2008. Porrick, you could have picked some easier lyrics for a Friday evening. Anyway, let me know what you think. Love, game, intuition. Play the cards with spades to start. She's got me like nobody. And we'll pick a winner in about 5 minutes' time. In fact, right after Sam Fender. Bit of a tricky one there. Love, game, intuition. Play the cards with spades to start. She's got me like nobody. Let me know, what is the song? This is People Watching.

Sam Fender, then, people watching here on Midwest. Just want to say a big hello to Nora Kermgard in Chicago. Always great to hear from you, Nora. You're great for entering all the competitions as well. I hope you win someday. I hope your name comes up. And I hope it's cooled down a little bit. I believe you had roasting, scorching, sweltering temperatures in Chicago there recently. So hopefully it is a little bit cooler. And just before I make my head off, my way into the weekend, a happy birthday, Philomena Moran, and also to Rebecca Moran. And while you're at it, say hello to Anne Garty in Milltown, all our neighbours. And we'll celebrate their birthdays over the weekend. So hello to you. Happy birthday, Philomena and Rebecca and Anne as well. And I hope you have some nice sunshine when you celebrate your birthday. Again, congratulations to our overall winner on Beat the Alphabet. Ken Torr had that terrific score of 13 points. So that made Ken our overall winner. And he wins that great upgrade and the overnight stay and the works, the dinner and all included. And thank you to the Broadhaven Bay Hotel in Belmullet. We're back on Monday. Have a lovely weekend, whatever your plans are. Who's off to the movies? We have our winner. It's Roisin Cairns from Ballandine. And I have to say, fair play to everybody that got this right. I thought it was a really tricky one this evening. It's Lady Gaga, a bit of Gaga to wrap up the show on Poker Face. Stay with us here at Midwest. Brilliant music all evening. Brendan's up after news.

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14: Good afternoon, I'm Stephen Grealis. A 16 and 17-year-old convicted in relation to the killing of father of five Barry Daly in County Cork are to appear in court again at the end of the month. The juveniles, who cannot be named, appeared at the Central Criminal Court in Cork today via video link from Oberstown Children Detention Campus. Jamie O'Hara reports.
15: Barry Daly died outside his home close to 2 a.m. on the 12th of October last after suffering catastrophic injuries during a fatal assault. Miss Justice Siobhan Langford ordered a psychologist's report to be prepared in relation to the 17-year-old found guilty of his murder and the 16-year-old convicted of his manslaughter. The two teenagers and 21-year-old Alex Deedy of Glenview Convent Road, Donerail, who was found guilty of the 44-year-old's murder, will appear in court on the 31st of this month.
14: The appeals court in the US has blocked Donald Trump's $400 million White House ballroom. It's ordered the Trump administration to stop construction of the project on the site of the demolished East Wing. The Court of Appeal has upheld a preliminary injunction won by the National Trust for Historic Preservation. It sued last year after President Trump's administration tore down the East Wing and begun building the 90,000 square foot ballroom without authorization from Congress. There are concerns an increase to the tax on vapes would lead to people taking up smoking. The current levy of €500 per litre of e-liquid was introduced last November and has raised €22 million so far. An increase to the levy is now being considered by Minister for Finance Simon Harris, according to the Irish Times. And coming up, over a quarter of a million people have taken out personal loans this year.
16: So, I guess our singing isn't the only thing on fire today.
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14: Almost 282,000 people took out personal loans for cars, home improvements, weddings and holidays. A new Banking and Payments Federation report shows in the year to March, a record €3 billion was borrowed by the population. Green loans for retrofitting and environmental causes saw the largest increase of over 22%.
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14: Now in business news, Supermax has won the latest round of a long-running legal battle with McDonald's over trademarks, with the UK Intellectual Property Office ruling that the Irish fast food chain's name and logo can be registered in the United Kingdom. Supermax founder and managing director Pat McDonough said the decision represented another significant legal victory for his company in defending its identity against opposition from the US multinational. McDonald's unsuccessfully claimed that the registration of Supermax marks would conflict with its existing UK trademark rights, including Big Mac and McCafe. The ruling is seen as an improved development in allowing Supermax to move forward on its plans to develop its brand in Britain. Elsewhere, shares in installation and building materials group Kingspan jumped almost 20% in Dublin trade today after it raised its full-year profit guidance. Kingspan said it was raising its guidance due to its data centre construction operations that it's benefiting from a burgeoning tech sector which is detached from the regular economy. The County Cavan-based Kingspan expects full-year trading profit to jump by about 18% to €1.13 billion, up from a forecast of €1.05 billion in late April. The company said it also reasonably expected to break through the €10 billion in annual revenue for the first time. The Irish index of Irish shares currently stands at €14,308, up 266 points. Elsewhere on the currency mark, €1 will get you $1.15, while it will also fetch you 85 pence sterling.
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21: Midwest Radio weather forecast with thanks to Archers, number one in the Northwest for farm feeds and agri supplies. 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
14: Now this afternoon and evening will be mainly dry across the province with a mix of cloud and sunny spells. Highs of 16 to 20 degrees, warmest in the east with light to moderate southwesterly winds. Tonight will be mainly dry with clear spells and become cloudier overnight with rain and drizzle developing in the northwest and lows of 9 to 12 degrees. For a more detailed 7-day forecast, you can check out met.ie.
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is 11 minutes after 4. Welcome, boards. Lovely day. Hope you find you in tip-top form. Brendan with you until 5:30. Our text and WhatsApp number, if you'd like to contact the programme, it is 087-900-4141. But thanks to Riley's Public House in Beermount, Rockland County, where a warm Irish welcome and great crack and good times always awaits you there. Kicking us off on the programme, Freya Ridings, and that is Castles. Kicking off the programme with our fun fact for this afternoon. And did you know the first modern crossword puzzle appeared in the New York World newspaper back in 1913? It was created by the London-born journalist Arthur Wynne and looked very different from today's crossword because it was diamond-shaped and originally called Word Cross. The idea quickly caught on, and by the 1920s, crossword puzzles have become, of course, a massive craze and still featured in many newspapers. So more than 110 years later, we're still sitting with the paper wondering what on earth could seven across be. I have to say hello to Laura, who is celebrating the birthday today. Comes in from Jimmy, wishing you all the best on the birthday. The biggest hit.

0: 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That is a drive-by. 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
0: I have to say hello to all the Ryans travelling back from Achill to Laois. They had a quick pit stop at Granny and Grandad Burke's in Clonfad. So hello to all the Ryans. Hope you enjoyed your time in Achill. Of course you did. 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

0: It was Radio's live drive, 20 after 4, with Zed, and that is Stay. Birthday wishes going out to Julie Kennedy, wishing her a very happy birthday. It's tomorrow, I believe, Julie. All the gang want to get in, and good time to wish you all the best on your birthday. Martin on the way to Galway, good to have you along. Now, talking about interesting fundraisers, and right now in downtown Chicago, over 90,000 rubber ducks were just dumped off the Columbus Drive Bridge in Chicago for the annual Ducky Derby. And it raises a fair bit of money, raising nearly $500,000 for Special Olympics Illinois. Top prize, it's a good prize, brand new SUV. Second prize in the competition, $2,500. And the worst prize is the poor guy that has to scoop up 90,000 plastic ducks out of the water. Good fundraiser, but maybe they may not have thought this exactly through. There's a lot of work there. 0879-41-41, our text and WhatsApp number with the perfect pint, Times Square, bringing a taste of Ireland to the heart of New York City with warm hospitality and the very best in Irish crack.
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0: some great Irish music. Moncrief from Treboran County, Waterford. That is warm. Lisa on the road to Tuam this afternoon. We'll get your favourite on soon. Brendan, can you say hello to everybody who was involved in the Carrickcastle tractor run last month, especially to Con McMinimum, who is the retiring chairperson, who has supported his local community in Carrickcastle since he came to the area 35 years ago. Happy retirement comes in from Con and all the gang. Back with more next.
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Probably one of Ireland's greatest live bands, The Stunning, and that is Romeo's on Fire. Brendan, can you give a big shout out to our grandson? That's Tommy Ralph, who is the big one today. He's dearly loved by all the family in Charlestown and Castlebar. So hello to Tommy Ralph today. By the way, just seeing there, if you're a fan of Traitors Ireland, well, good news for you. It's just been confirmed that Traitors Ireland is officially returning for season 2 on Sunday, August

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0: Busy on the N4 right through Carrick and Shannon this afternoon. Brafey Road and Castlebar is busy in Newport. The Newport in and out of the town moving slowly this evening. Also very busy on the Newport Road in Westport and on Mill Street in Westport. The Kilcommon Road in Claremorris and Mount Street in Claremorris. Also busy, busy, busy. Delays on the Galway Road in Headford, and it is also very busy in Ballina. Lord Edward Street, Circular Road and James Connolly Street in Ballina back to back at the moment. We're off to Sligo, Michael Conlon Road through the town, Churchill and Lord Edward Street in Sligo, all busy. We'll have more traffic and travel for you in the next hour.
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0: 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Bad Habits now. 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
1: The Mayo Senior and Intermediate Club Championships return for 2026 this weekend. Following on from the Junior Championship starting last weekend, there's a full round of fixtures with 22 games down for decision right across the county. 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Plus, our Sunday Sport wrap-up show will run from a full hour from 7:30 until 8:30. All of our club championship coverage is a thanks to Ceramic City Tiles and Bathrooms, Castlebar, Charlestown and Sligo.
0: Thank you, Stephen. On the way to a news update at the top of the hour, take a check on the forecast for you. Bingo numbers are on the way in the next hour as well. Then we're back with more great music in the next hour on Midwest Radio's Live Drive.
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17: Thank you, Brendan. Coming up on Friday's evening edition, Uisce Éireann confirms boil water notice for Achill has been lifted. A man in County Galway has been released without charge following a firearms incident earlier this week. ESB Networks announced they are recruiting up to 100 electricians nationwide, and councillors in West Mayo see clarity on conflict of interest. While in sport, the Connacht Gold Mayo Senior Football Championship gets underway tonight with two games down for decision. These stories and more from 5:30.
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0: Many dry with clear spells, become cloudy overnight. Rain and drizzle developing. Temperatures of 9 to 12 degrees Celsius. Saturday, mostly cloudy. Outbreaks of rain and drizzle slowly moving eastwards through the day. And highs tomorrow of 16 to 19 degrees Celsius. That is it. 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
23: 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All the 5s, 55. 4 and 5, 45. 6 and 4, 64. All the 7s, 77. 2 and 5, 25. All the 3s, 33. And on its own, number 5. 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Today's numbers are, once again, 48, 14, 84, 55, 45, 64, 77, 25, 33, and 5.
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27: This ain't the holy waters watered down, and this town's lost its faith. Our colors will fade eventually, so if our time is running out, day after day, we'll make the mundane a masterpiece. Oh my, oh my love, I take one look at you, you're taking me.

0: Alex Warren on the live drive on Midwest Radio. Welcome back. It's 6 minutes after five. 087-941-41, our text and WhatsApp number in association with Connolly's Pub and Restaurant, Times Square, where a welcome, an Irish welcome, is always there for you. Good food and entertainment, a great Irish atmosphere. Well, if you're planning a barbecue this weekend, here's one man that has taken to the whole barbecue thing to a different level. His name is Chef Yusuf Garini, and he's currently mid-attempt in Mombasa, attempting to smash the Guinness World Record for the longest barbecue marathon. Standing spatula in hand, he's been there continuously since last Sunday. He's attempting to break the 130 non-stop hours of outdoor grilling. I can hard enough to an hour. Over 5 days, the current record. Currently on 98 hours. He's a bit to go. He's doing well. As long as the shower of rain doesn't come along. Right, it is time for our all-time classic.
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0: Currently heavy on the Mall in Castlebar, also very busy on the N4 through Carrick and Shannon this afternoon. In Newport, it is slow moving in and out of Newport, particularly on the Mulranny side. It is busy in Westport on Mill Street and on the Newport Road as well. Kilcolman Road in Claremorris and Mount Street, Claremorris busy. Galway Road in Headford, extremely busy. Also in Ballina, Lord Edward Street, Circular Road, James Connolly Street, and the usual incoming traffic on the Foxford Road. In Sligo, busy on Duck Street, Michael Condon Road, Churchill, and Lord Edward Street in Sligo. And that is your traffic and travel.
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0: Alrighty then, that is our lot of the programme for this afternoon. Hope you have a cracking weekend. We are back here on Monday. We'll do it all over again from 4. On the way, we have Evening Edition with Stephen Grealis, the latest local news, sport and business news for right across the region. And then from 6 until 9 o'clock tonight, Eamon Kelly will be here with the usual nice and easy programme, the best of Irish and American country music. We're back on Monday, as I said. We'll do it all over again. Take care. Have a good one.
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11: 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Trenching and ducting works continue this week on the N5 at Swinford and Ballyhadreen, where a contra-flow traffic management system and a 65 km per hour advisory speed limit remain in place. Please obey all speed restrictions and note the hard shoulders are closed to pedestrians and cyclists. Works will also continue on the N26 between Foxford and Swinford at Callow under lane closures and temporary traffic lights. Road closures remain in place on Church Road, Carrickurrible, Circular Road, Swinford and the L1109 Gurchines Road, Ballina, with signed diversions in operation. All businesses in the Gurchines area remain open and accessible. Please follow all road signs and and diversions, and take extra care while travelling through work areas. 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
16: Ishka Éireann confirms boil water notice for Achill has been lifted. A man in County Galway has been released without charge following a firearms incident earlier this week. ESB Networks announced they are recruiting up to 100 electricians nationwide. Councillors in West Mayo seek clarity on conflict of interest. While in sport, the Connacht Mayo Senior Football Championship gets underway tonight with two games down for decision. We'll have all these stories and more after Friday evening's death and funeral notices. The death has occurred of Susan Mary Cafferkey, Tala Ballycroy and Farmling of Wellingborough, England. Cremation will take place in Shannon Crematorium tomorrow at 3 o'clock. Memorial service will take place at a later date. Thomas English, Brooklyn, New York and late of Duath, Achill. Reposing at Sweeney's Funeral Home, Achill Sound on Sunday evening from 5 o'clock with removal at 6:30 to St Patrick's Church, Pulla, arriving at 7. Mass on Monday morning at 11 o'clock, followed by burial in Schlievemore Cemetery. John Harrington, Lurga, Charlestown, peacefully at his home in his 90th year. Remains reposing at St. Therese's Funeral Home, Curry Village, on Sunday evening from 5:30 until 7:30. Funeral Mass on Monday morning in St. James's Church, Charlestown at 11 o'clock. Burial afterwards in the adjoining cemetery. House strictly private, please. Richie Lavelle, Enfield, London and formerly of Toher, Binghamstown, Belmullet. Peacefully at North Middlesex University Hospital. Funeral will take place at Enfield Crematorium and Cemetery, Great Cambridge Road on Tuesday at 4. Memorial Mass will take place at St Joseph's Church, Binghamstown, Belmullet at a later date. Brian Leonard, Rathmeal Lawns, Ballina, peacefully at Mayo University Hospital. Reposing at McGowan's Funeral Home this evening until 6:30. Requiem Mass in St. Miradach's Cathedral, Ballina, tomorrow morning at 11:30, followed by burial in League Cemetery. House private, please. Chris Lowry, Ní Gallagher, Fanningstown, Patrickswell, County Limerick, and formerly of Brusna, Ballahadreen, County Roscommon. Reposing at Daffy's Funeral Home, Croom, County Limerick, this evening from 6 o'clock, with removal at 7:30, to the Church of the Blessed Virgin, Patrickswell. Requiem Mass on Saturday at 11:30, with burial afterwards in St. Mary's New Cemetery, Patrickswell, County Limerick. Anne Theresa Ludden, Ní Healy, Drumshinna, Rehens Castlebar, suddenly at her home. Reposing in Kilcoyne's Funeral Home, Thomas Street, Castlebar, on Sunday evening, from 5 o'clock until 7. Funeral departing on Monday morning at 9:30 from her son Stephen's residence in Drumshinna to Shannon Crematorium for service at 12 noon. Lisa McSharry, Greenlee Road, Terenure, Dublin 6, suddenly while on holiday in Sligo. Reposing at her family home this evening until 7 o'clock. Removal on Saturday morning to Terenure College Chapel for 10:30 Requiem Mass, followed by burial in St. Joseph's Cemetery, Bohola, arriving at approximately 4 o'clock. Michael Mike Meenahan, Cordroon Cross and formerly of Shra Termacady, peacefully at the Mayo Hospice, reposing in the Crossroads Community Centre, Cong, this evening until 7 o'clock. A private restoration will take place at a later date. House private, please. Michael Monaghan, Scunthorpe, Lincoln and formerly of Drumhill, Clogher, Belmullet, peacefully. Funeral Mass will take place at Woodlands Crematorium and Cemetery, Brumby Wood Lane, Scunthorpe, UK, on Tuesday afternoon at 20 past 1, followed by burial. Memorial Mass will take place at St. Joseph's Church, Binghamstown, Belmullet, on Sunday, August 30th at 10:30. Anne Annie Murray, Neo Dowd, Beverly Farms, Boston, USA, and formerly of Rathban, Knockmore, Ballina. Funeral Mass and burial has taken place in Boston. Memorial Mass in Christ the King Church, Knockmore, this evening at 7 o'clock. Michael John Sharkey, Kilmanham and Highfield Healthcare, Dublin, and formerly of Bella, French Park, County Roscommon, peacefully at the Mater Private Hospital, Dublin, reposing in the Sharkey Funeral Home, French Park, this evening until 6:30. Removal afterwards to St. Attractus Church, Ballinamene, arriving at 7 o'clock. Mass of the Resurrection on Saturday at 12 noon, followed by interment in Kilgarrett Old Cemetery. Patrick P.J. Wallace, London and Enniscrone, County Sligo, peacefully. Funeral will arrive to the Church of Our Lady Assumed into Heaven, Enniscrone, on Monday for Requiem Mass at 12 noon, followed by burial in St. Patrick's Cemetery, Kilglass. And Ethel Walsh, Ní Hynes, Curry Kirwan, Mayo Abbey, Claremorris, peacefully at Mayo University Hospital, reposing at Ballyglass Community Centre this evening from 6 o'clock until 7:30. Removal from her residence on Saturday for Mass at 12 noon at St. Mary's Church, Cairnacun. Burial afterwards in Mayo Abbey Cemetery. And that concludes this evening's funeral notices. Midwest Radio extends sympathy to the family and friends of the deceased. May the souls of the departed rest in peace. All funeral arrangements are available to view on midwestradio.ie, where you can also leave a message of condolence.

And with the time just gone 24 minutes to 6, you're very welcome along to Friday's Evening Edition. ESB Networks are recruiting up to 100 qualified electricians across the country as it looks to strengthen its workforce. The new recruits will join teams responsible for maintaining, developing and upgrading Ireland's electricity infrastructure. ESB says the roles will involve working on essential projects, supporting communities and businesses, while also helping to deliver the country's transition towards a low-carbon energy system. A man in his 20s arrested in connection with an investigation into the discharge of a firearm in Dunloe Ballinasloe has been released without charge. Gardaí say a file will now be prepared for the Director of Public Prosecutions. The investigation remains ongoing. The boil water notice affecting the Achill public water supply has been lifted with immediate effect. Ishke Aaron says customers can now resume normal use of their water following consultation with the HSC. The notice also affected a number of group water schemes on Achill, including Ards Curran, Belaskill, Duiga, Dunivir, Dugart, Shraheen and Valley One. The notice was issued on July 14th to protect around 2,500 customers following treatment process issues and high demand at the Achill Water Treatment Plant. Ishke Aaron says remedial works have been completed and water sampling results have been consistently satisfactory. West Mayo councillors will wait for an exact definition of what a conflict of interest is before providing examples of such at their municipal district meeting. At a recent meeting of the Westport Bemullet MD, councillors were asked by officials to declare whether or not they had a conflict of interest with items on the day's agenda. Cathaoirleach of the MD, Fianna Fáil's Brendan Mulroy, highlighted that general municipal allocation funding was the next item on the agenda. GMA funding supports local community projects, which he said they all have an interest in. Erris-based Fine Gael councillor Gerry Coyle said he is involved with a number of clubs in his area and will be allocating funding for them. He's been speaking with Midwest Radio's Rowan Kelly, who asked him

0: had ever been asked to declare conflict of interest before, and what is the exact definition of a conflict of interest?
1: Well, that was the problem. It wasn't given to us in any shape or form. It appeared on the agenda last area meeting, and it was questioned by the councillors, Paul McNamara, myself, and several other councillors. Because I'd be proud to say, when I'm representing Nettis, that I have a conflict of interest. And any money I can get across Corrick Bridge, I'm not looking. All I want to do is get money down here. And that's the same as my councillor colleague, Sean Carey, or anybody else in that area, you know. So to define what a conflict of interest is, if I give money, for instance, say to the Meals on Wheels in Gisela, I know the people that's in there. Of course I do. And I know the people in Belmullet GEA Club or in Bangor or wherever, you know, the new Cusson Centre that we pulled into Belmullet. But what's a conflict of interest and how do you declare it? 1,844 people voted for me here in Nettis the last election. So, like, have I a conflict of interest if one of them benefits from a road that I do? Or that I do something like this? Sure, it's pure nonsense, I'll tell you. And it hasn't been thought out. It's taken nonsense to a new level. That's what I think it is. Like, you know, you see this coming up on the agenda and you think, what's that about? How do you declare it? What do you do? Like, if you interview someone on Midwest and you know a relative of theirs, is that a conflict of interest? Like, sure, it's the greatest load of nonsense, I'll tell you, that I ever heard.
2: But are you aware of any previous examples where a conflict of interest was declared and as a result GMA funding was held back?
1: No. I can't say I have. But, like, what we want to do is get a proper readout of what it means before we sign something in and put something on our agenda every week. What's the conflict of interest? Like, if, you know, every single day I might see a road flooded or something and I'm on to the engineer. Do I care who's there? No, I don't. How am I declaring a conflict of interest? Or I give money, say, for a footpath into Homer or something else in Bangor or something else in Carrickteigher and Rossport or Ocleam. How is it a conflict of interest? Or how was that declared? You know, how was it thought out that I could possibly be asked, have I a conflict of interest if I put, say, an LIS road together? Or if we give money towards an LIS job? Sure, like, it hasn't been thought out. It hasn't been properly explained. It's been put in to kind of tick a few boxes for someone somewhere to say, you know, what's this about a conflict of interest? Like, I'm still unaware what it could be, because I have a conflict of interest and my interest is getting as much money as I can into Erris for the people of Erris that sent me to Castlebar Council to represent them. And I have no apologies to make to anybody for anything I do in that department. Are no conflict of interest whatsoever. That's my interest from the day I was elected.
2: So as of now, is there a reservation amongst councillors in declaring conflicts of interest, or is the priority to receive a proper definition from those in charge as to what a conflict of interest is, whether it be business, community group, or what exactly it is they're looking for?
1: You have summed it up in one. Let us know what it means when they say a conflict of interest. Because I have declared my conflict of interest the day I got elected is to do the best I can for the people that elected me, and that I will continue to do. Whatever about a conflict of interest or anything else, I will continue to do that. And I'll tell you this, I have never sat on the council with a councillor that didn't want to do the very best they could for the area they represent. And that includes people from all sides of the political divide. You have no such thing. It never entered my head that would be a conflict of interest if I give money, say, to Gisela Boxing Club or Belmullet Boxing Club or Kiltane GEA Club or Belmullet GEA Club for some little thing. If I give money for a park bench or a picnic area where I know it's going to be used, you know, well for the community. It's you're not just giving it. In that football club, there's hundreds of kids. There's hundreds of kids, and you do a road, say, into the United Football Club behind. I know the kids that's gone there. So what's the conflict of interest there?
2: And councillor, when you were asked to declare these conflicts of interest at the beginning of the MD meeting, had you been asked before at MD meetings to declare your conflict of interest?
1: No. I never seen it on the agenda before like it was the last day.
2: And was it explained to you why you were asked?
1: It was just to tick a box, I think, someplace along the line that somebody in some room someplace did. It had nothing to do with GMA funding. This was an item on the agenda. Conflict of interest. and we'd vote in.

0: where, you know, how do we say what the conflict of interest is? Or how do I go back? It's hard enough to get a few pounds for someone until we start going looking around to see if we have a conflict of interest in it.
1: Fine Gael County Councillor Gerry Coyle. Finally, Sinn Féin TD for Mayo, Rose Conway-Walsh, has claimed a lack of growth in GP services is putting extra pressure on the emergency department at Mayo University Hospital. Deputy Conway-Walsh says Mayo's rising population has not been matched by an increase in GP provision, leading more patients to seek care at the hospital. Figures obtained by Sinn Féin show the county had 89 GP contracts in 2025, an increase of just two since 2020. The number of GP contracts serving medical care patients has also fallen during that period, dropping from 81 to 78. She's been speaking with Midwest Radio, outlining her concerns.
2: There is, and that's only part of the story. So you'll see from the figures that have been released, even to Sinn Féin, our health spokesperson, David Cullinan, the county had 89 GP contracts in 2025. Now, that was only up two since 2020, but the actual number of medical card GP contracts had fallen from 81 to 78. Now, on the face of it, you might say, well, that's not much of a shift. But then when you look at the population and how the population has increased to 151,000 in Mayo, this is very significant. And we see the repercussions of it every day here in terms of people trying to access GP services in a timely way. And indeed, the pressure that GP services are under and the people working in the GP services, the pressure that they are under trying to meet the needs of the patients that they are serving. And it's just not working here in Mayo. And as you rightly said, then that also contributes to people. So if people can't get a GP, then the only other option is for them to go to the nearest hospital and the nearest acute hospital, and that would be Mayo University Hospital. Now, you either get there by going and presenting yourself at ED, or you call an ambulance to do that. So either which way, if you're calling an ambulance to do that, obviously it takes up ambulance service time as well, and the backup then of ambulances to at Mayo University Hospital. Or if you're presenting there to an overstretched ED department, again, that's putting huge pressure on that. And that's why this needs to be fixed once and for all in terms of the number of GPs that are available in the county.
3: And you say it needs to be fixed. Is it a case of just bringing more GPs to Mayo? Because, you know, it seems like this is not just something here, it's a nationwide issue.
2: It's a nationwide issue, but it's acute here in terms of the huge geographical rural area that's covered within Mayo itself by GP services. Now, the way to do that is obviously to put more resources into the GP services. I think there needs to be a look at the rural contract, again, the contract that's given to GPs. But obviously, in terms of the training and education and access to the GP training, and university places have to be increased as well, because we cannot have increase in population and then not have enough GP services as well. There's also another issue. So it's about resources, about putting resources into the GPs at ground level to make sure that primary care is looked after, so that people then don't have to go to acute care. There's also a situation, of course, that the people leave it longer, then if they have a condition and leave it longer and end up needing more treatment that they may not have needed in the first place, were they to have been seen at an earlier stage. There's also the issue of people who don't have medical cards who are looking for GP services. I have some areas within the county where they cannot get any GP services whatsoever. Now, the HSE are under an obligation for medical card holders to appoint, to have a GP appointed to them. Now, that can work in the way that obviously if you have to wait long periods of time for appointments and all that, that brings its own problems with it. But what the HSE were saying to me in a question that I put to them some time ago was, well, we have no responsibility whatsoever if somebody doesn't have a medical card. And I don't think that's right. I think if you're a citizen of this country, you should have access to GP services, whether you're entitled to a medical card or not. So, you know, the GPs provide a vital community service And we have taken that for granted for a long time, but now it's gone. So there isn't the consistency of care as well and the close relationship with the local GP in many cases that there has been heretofore. So the government have to investigate that and to address the barriers that are preventing GPs from establishing surgeries in rural areas where they're most needed. So I suppose as a party, we want to put a real focus into what is happening in relation to access to GPs, supporting the GPs that are already there and the staff that are working with them, but getting the full realisation that if you don't get it to GP in a timely way, the impact that that has on acute hospital care as well and on the ambulance services too.
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1: Time now for a look at some national and international stories. Three men have been arrested by Gardaí investigating a number of assaults in Cavan. Two men in their 30s were seriously injured in an incident at Cullyleenan in Ballyconnell in the early hours of last Sunday. At around 20 past 5 on Wednesday evening, a man in his 30s also suffered serious injuries in an assault outside a business in Cullyleenan. Four addresses were searched as part of an operation involving 40 members of Gardaí today, and three men aged in their 30s were arrested. They're now being detained at Garda stations in the northwest. Spain is threatening to retaliate against Italy unless Rome lifts the border controls it imposed last week following a mass influx of migrants into the Spanish enclave of Ceuta. The Spanish government said Italy's decision to reintroduce checks on arrivals from Spain is unjustified and discriminates against the Spanish population. Spain has warned if Italy fails to remove the controls before Sunday, it will impose a similar measure on travellers from Italy. It's irresponsible to restore the full excise duty on fuel, that's according to Sinn Féin. The levy was reduced earlier this year to help offset rising prices due to the war in Iran. It's due to be brought back next month, sparking fears of higher prices at the pumps. Conor McGuinness, Sinn Féin spokesperson for rural affairs, says the government are busy enjoying their time off from the Dáil.
5: Really irresponsible action by government that seems to be asleep at the wheel, that seems to want to cement in these increases and then kind of go away whistling for a couple of weeks.
1: Finally, a 25-year-old woman charged in connection with a bomb which was intercepted in Monaghan last month has appeared in court again. Isabella Perry O'Sullivan of Abbeylance Park, Clane, County Kildare, is charged with possession of explosives after a search of the car she was driving found a bag with Semtex and a detonator. She appeared before Monaghan District Court today, where the matter was adjourned to next month. At a previous hearing, the court was told the accused was asked to take a bag to the north, but was unaware of what was inside it. Miss Perry Sullivan's bail conditions include having no contact with anyone in the new IRA.
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1: Now, in business news, Supermax has won the latest round of a long-running legal battle with McDonald's over trademarks, with the UK Intellectual Property Office ruling that the Irish fast food chain's name and logo can be registered in the UK. Supermax founder and managing director Pat McDonough said the decision represented another significant legal victory for his company in defending its identity against opposition from the US multinational. McDonald's unsuccessfully claimed that the registration of Supermax marks would conflict with its existing UK trademark rights, including Big Mac and McCafe. The ruling is seen as an important development in allowing Supermax to move forward on its plans to develop its brand in Britain. Elsewhere, shares in insulation and building materials group Kingspan jumped almost 20% in Dublin trade today after it raised its full-year profit guidance. Kingspan said it was raising its guidance due to its data centre construction operations and that it are benefiting from a burgeoning tech sector, which is detached from the regular economy. The County Cavan-based Kingspan expects the full-year trading profit to jump by about 18% to £1.13 billion, up from a forecast of £1.05 billion in late April. The Irish Index of Irish Shares currently stands at €14,320, up 279 points. Elsewhere on the currency market, €1 will get you $1.15, while it will also fetch you 85 pence sterling.
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1: Now, this evening will be mainly dry across the province, with a mix of cloud and sunny spells, all light in moderate southwesterly winds. Mainly dry tonight with clear spells, becoming cloudier overnight with bits of rain and drizzle developing on far western coasts, and lows of 9 to 12 degrees with light southerly or variable breezes. Tomorrow Saturday will be mostly cloudy with outbreaks of rain and drizzle, slowly moving eastwards throughout the day, and highs up between 16 and 19 degrees Celsius. For a more detailed forecast, you can log on to met.ie.
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1: 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The Connacht Gold Mayo Senior Championship gets underway. Two games tonight in Group 2. It is Ball against Castlebar Mitchells and Knockmore against Balmullet in Group 4. Both games are at 7 o'clock. Tomorrow then in Group 1 at 4:30, Westport take on Charleston, and at 7 it's Clamina against Clare Morris. The other game in Group 2 is Ballina Stephenites, the 4 in a row chasing champions, against Garrymore. That's from 4:30 tomorrow. Two games in Group 3 tomorrow: Mayo Gaels against Aughamore from 4:30, and from 7:15 it is Cross Malina Deal Rovers against Ballintubber. Elsewhere tomorrow in the Egan Jewellers Intermediate Championship, Group 1, Park Keelith Crimlin Kiltane from 4:30. In Group 3 it's Davids against Lahardon at 4:00, and at 4:30 Moy Davids go to Lewisburg. In Group 4, the Egan Jewellers Intermediate Championship, last year's Connacht Junior Champions Kilchamah make their return to the ranks when they host Islanady from 7:45 in Gilmartin Park. One game in the Treenlor Catering Exclusive Junior Championship tomorrow: Moy Gown against Barashul from 7:00. Egan Jewellers Intermediate Championship on Sunday then, Group 2, both games at 12:30. Ballyhaunas go to Ballinrobe, while Castlebar Mitchells B welcome the Neil to Josie Munley Park. Same time in Group 4, it's Ardna Rhys Arsfield hosting Kilmaine, and one game in the Conoco Senior Football Championship on Sunday: Brafe against Ballahadreen. That's going to be our feature commentary, Mike Finnerty and Barry Moore on duty for that particular game. At the same time in the Egan Jewellers Intermediate Championship, Group 1, it's Hollybank Caramore against Kilcommon, and in the Treenor Catering Exclusive Junior Championship, Group 1, 12:30, Ballycroy welcome Ardha, and from 3, Northern Gaels go to Achill. In Group 2 at 3 o'clock, it's Bunny Conlon against Shrugden Corrib, and both games in Group 3 of the Junior Championship are at 2 o'clock, Eastern Gaels against Ballycastle and Swinford against Termacady. I said both those at 2 o'clock. There was one game last night in the McDonald Construction League 2 in soccer. Westport United C losing out at home to league leaders Ballinrobe Town B on a scoreline of 4-2. In the Elvery Sports Super League tomorrow at 7, Westport United go to Ballina Town, and in the Castlecourt Hotel Premier League, Ballyhame B welcome Swinford, while Erris Aintithe hosts Stradon Foxford United. And of course the FAI Junior Cup on Sunday, it is round 6, the last 16. Castlebar Celtic go in search of a place in the last 8. They welcome Tullagh United to Celtic Park for a 2 o'clock kickoff.
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1: Month's Mind Masses. 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Month's Mind Mass in St. Nathie's Cathedral, Ballahadreen, on Sunday morning at 10 o'clock. Marie Glynn, Ní Gormley, Friars Walk, Dunmore, and formerly of Castle Quarter, Granlahan. Month's Mind Mass in the Church of Our Lady and St. Nicholas, Dunmore, this evening at 7 o'clock. Kathleen Ruan, Ní Sloin, Shona Park, Castlebar, and late of Manchester, UK. Month's Mind Mass in the Holy Family Church Park this Saturday evening at 7:30. Sean Ruan, Glanduff, Foxford. Month's Mind Mass in Attie McHugh Church this Sunday morning at 9 o'clock. Anniversary Masses. Seamus Brennan, Clunfinish, Swinford. Second Anniversary Mass in the Church of the Immaculate Conception, Curry, on Sunday morning at 11:30. And Valerie Kavanagh, 88 Glenfort Castlebar, and formerly of Main Street, Swinford. Second Anniversary Mass in the Church of the Holy Rosary, Castlebar, on Saturday morning at 10 o'clock.
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Post Malone, Blake Shelton, Somebody Pour Me a Drink. It's Midwest Radio, Friday evening, another weekend, and you're very welcome along. Nice and easy until 9 o'clock tonight is John Ryan checking in. All your favourite country music, Irish and American, and as always you can reach us on our usual numbers, 087-940-141. And that's with thanks to Riley's Public House, Pyrmont in Rockland County, where a warm Irish welcome, great crack and good times always await you over there. And Patsy's with us as well on 0818 3000 55, and of course you can send us an email, studio@midwestradio.ie. 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
0: Now, Raymond in Clarenbridge looking for some Big Tom, Smoke Along the Track. That's a good track, Raymond. Give me a few minutes and I'll get that on for you. Before we do anything else, though, it's time for a broadband tech tip.
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Yeah, there you go, Big Tom, Southern Dixie Flyer. Dan, we'll say hello to Raymond in Clarenbridge. Just couldn't find smoke along the track this evening, Raymond. So if you want to remind me tomorrow morning on Country Classics, I'll have a look for that and try and get it on for you. But we hope you enjoyed that indeed as well. It's Nice and Easy until 9 o'clock. It's John Ryan with you, 087-940-141. That's our text and WhatsApp. And you can reach us on that number on, as I said, text and WhatsApp. Thanks to all the crew at Sean's Bar and Kitchen, right beside the Rockefeller Centre in New York City. You'll always find great food, friendly faces and the best Irish welcome. And Patsy taking your calls as well on 0818 3055. This is a nice song from Tim McGraw. It's called You're My Best Friend.

0: Tim McGraw, a nice song, isn't it? That's called You're My Best Friend. Say hello to Johnny in Kilawalla from The Love of His Life. And Nathan Carter is requested Priceless. Could you please play Plow On Paddy by Derek Ryan for Pete and Ballina? No bother, we'll get that on during the course of the programme. And say hello and play a request for Pat and Siobhan. They are bringing in the hay at the moment. Travelling Soldier is requested there. And Shuni Cramsey, the late night conversation is requested for a Galway listener, so we'll get those on for you during the course of the programme. Mace time, just gone 6:30.
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0: Yeah, the Possum, George Jones, of course, the late and the great little tune for the evening that's in it. It's finally Friday. I'm sure a lot of people are saying that indeed as well. 21 minutes away from 7 o'clock. It is Nice and Easy. John Ryan with you until 9 o'clock tonight.
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0: John Ryan.

Nathan Carter has requested a little earlier, and that is his latest offering called Priceless here on Midwest Radio. Friday evening's nice and easy. It's John with you right through until 9 o'clock this evening. News and sport on the way at the top of the hour. We're going there with Rachel McConnell cooking up some love on a sunny Friday evening here on Midwest.

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11: It is caused by an individual who had carried lots of pressures and tensions.
12: A woman charged in connection with an alleged bomb that was intercepted in Monaghan last month will appear in court again in September. The 25-year-old law student is one of two people before the courts in connection with the Garda investigation, Emily Keegan reports.
13: On the 22nd of July, a car was intercepted by Gardaí on the N2 in Carrickmacross. Following a search of the vehicle, Semtex and a detonator were found on the back seat. 25-year-old Isabella Perry Sullivan of Abulance Park, Clane, County Kildare, is charged with possession of explosives. At a previous court hearing, her defence solicitor said she was manipulated and asked to bring a bag to the north but was unaware of what was in it. At Monaghan District Court today, the case was adjourned to September 28th after a Garda told the court the DPP was waiting for updates. rights. Ms. Perry Sullivan was previously granted bail, and the conditions include not having any contact with anyone in the new IRA or CIRA.
12: Spain is threatening to retaliate against Italy unless Rome lifts the border controls it imposed last week following a mass influx of migrants into the Spanish enclave of Ceuta. The Spanish government said Italy's decision to reintroduce checks on arrivals from Spain is unjustified and discriminates against the Spanish population. Spain has warned if Italy fails to remove the controls before Sunday, it will impose similar measures on travellers from Italy. Firefighters say it's a miracle that no one was hurt in a large blaze in North Dublin yesterday evening. The fire at a scrapyard near Ballybohel destroyed up to 100 cars. At its height, 8 fire brigade units were at the scene. Local Philip Jenkinson says the scrapyard has never caused any issues.
14: We're very upset to see this terrible tragedy here. This is a facility which people have used for years and years around the place, and now it's gone altogether. And so I'm very sorry for the owners. It never created any problems up to today, and this has been burnt down. It's terrible.
12: 3 men have been arrested by Gardaí investigating a number of assaults in Cavan. 2 men in their 30s were seriously injured in an incident at Cullyleenan in Ballyconnell in the early hours of last Sunday. At around 20 past 5 on Wednesday evening, a man in his 30s also suffered serious injuries in an assault outside a business at Cullyleenan. 4 addresses were searched today as part of an operation involving 40 members of Gardaí, and 3 men aged in their 30s were arrested. They're being detained at Garda stations in the Northwest. Irish people borrowed more than €3 billion over the last 12 months, a record high. Green loans were by far the most expensive, with the average person borrowing over €22,000, over double the average personal loan. 46% were taken out for education, holidays and special occasions such as weddings. These people in Dublin City share their experience with personal loans.
15: When I was working, I took a loan out for holidays, big holiday for 3 weeks to Hawaii, but I wouldn't take a loan out anymore. I just want to be able to save for what I want, and I hate paying back the loans.
16: No, never. I don't think paying the interest isn't worth it. Like, I think saving up the money for yourself and then buying it outright seems like a better financial idea.
12: And a number of gravestones and a stone wall have been damaged at Monaghan Graveyard in Tumman, County Wexford. Gardaí believe the damage happened sometime between April and July. They're appealing for witnesses as well as CCTV or dashcam footage that could help with their investigation. And that's your news update at 4 minutes past 7.
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18: Now, this evening, mainly dry across Connacht this evening with a mix of cloud and sunny spells, all in a light, moderate westerly wind. Tonight will be mainly dry with clear spells and become cloudier overnight. Rain and drizzle developing along far western coasts. Low overnight temperatures, 9 or 12 degrees. Your bingo numbers are next.
17: The weather forecast on Midwest Radio with Archers of Ballina. 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
22: 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All the 5s, 55. 4 and 5, 45. 6 and 4, 64. All the 7s, 77. 2 and 5, 25. All the 3s, 33. And on its own, number 5. If you fill a full panel on the yellow sheet, call 094-96-30169 between 4 and 8pm this evening to claim your prize. Thursday's €300 was not won, so next week's snowball game is worth at least €11,700 with 4 extra numbers called. Today's numbers are, once again, 48, 14, 84, 55, 45, 64, 77, 25, 33, and 5.
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0: George Strait, King George Strait, and Blue Clear Sky for the evening that's in it. Kicking off the second hour of Nice and Easy on this Friday evening here on Midwest Radio. You can reach us on 087 940 141. That's our text and WhatsApp in association with Megan's Bar and Kitchen, just off Fifth Avenue, serving delicious food and the best Irish hospitality 7 days a week. 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
0: Patsy taking your calls as well this evening, as always, 0818-3055, and you can send us an email, studio@midwestradio.ie. Johnny Lockery, Wine and Roses, is requested for Paul Gibbons in Claremorris. Leave that with me, Paul. We'll have a look for that and see can we get it on. Let's bring you the brand new single. It's a cracking tune from Pat Mulcrone. This is called Homeward Bound. And thanks for the card, Pat. Very much appreciated and received as well.

0: Brooks and Dunn on Midwest Radio's Nice and Easy for this Friday evening. We've made it to the weekend. And it's John Ryan until 9 o'clock tonight. The very best of your favourite music. Irish and American country. Anything you want to hear, give us a shout on any of our usual numbers. We'd be more than delighted to facilitate you and do our very best to get all your requests and dedications on between now and 9 o'clock.
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2: The Mayo Senior and Intermediate Club Championships return for 2026 this weekend. 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
3: Okay, we're turning to sport now because Ball and Castlebar are battling it out. Castlebar Mitchell's in the Connacht Gold Senior Club Championship. It's Group 2. Patrick Henley is there for us at Midwest Radio watching the game. Patrick, what's the latest?
11: Yes, indeed, you're very welcome here to Ball. I can tell you we're just about 35 minutes gone here now in the first half, and the latest scoreline reads Casper Mitchell's 8, Ball 2 points. Casper Mitchell's made a flying start to this game, a point from Caelan Phelan after 3 minutes, then a lovely point from Mayo star Paddy Durkin after 6 minutes, put it 2 points to no score, then a brilliant 2-pointer free from Ethan Gibbons left it 4 points to no score, before Keane Walt added a point on 13 minutes for the Mitchells to make it 5 points to no score. Caelan Phelan then, he scored a point on 50 minutes from a well-taken free, that left it 6 points to no score. However, Ball finally mustered a point of their own on 20 minutes when a free from Oisin Cronin just about crept in between the posts to leave it 6 points to one. Since then, James Durkin of Castlebar and Killian Golding of Ball have swapped points. And just as you joined us, Keane Walsh from Casper Mitchell's extended the visitors' lead 8 points to 2 with about 25 minutes gone. There were a few changes to the Ball starting 15. Ryan O'Donnell came in for Gary McHale. Garrett Holian came in for Liam Glynn, and Oisin Cronin replaced number 15 Luke Flatley. Ball are trying to get scores, but they're finding it very difficult to get past the Casper Mitchell's fullback and halfback line led by Donoghue McHugh, John McGonigan and Sean Moran, and of course Paddy Durkin. So with just about 25 minutes gone here now in the first half, the latest score is Casper Mitchell's 8 points, Ball 2.
3: Okay, Patrick, thank you for that. We've another game on as well, indeed. We'll be going to that very shortly.
2: The Mayo Senior and Intermediate Club Championships return for 2026 this weekend. Following on from the Junior Championship starting last weekend, there's a full round of fixtures with 22 games down for decision right across the county. 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Plus, our Sunday Sport wrap-up show will run from a full hour from 7:30 until 8:30. 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

0: Galway Boy, Mike Denver, of course, and Messenger Boy here on Midwest Radio. Friday evening's nice and easy. We're staying with sport because the Connacht Gold Senior Club Championship, couple of games on this evening. Group 4 is the game we're going to know. Knockmore are in action against Belmullet. Dara Walsh is there watching the match for us. How you doing, Dara?
1: Hello and welcome from St. Joseph's Park, Knockmore, where Knockmore are leading Belmullet on a scoreline of 5 points to 1 coming up to half-time. This game is yet to catch fire in the manner that the bumper crowd here in attendance may have expected it to. With 5 minutes on the clock, Belmullet's goalkeeper Shane Allen got scoring underway, slotting over a 45 against the strong wind that Knockmore were playing with in the first half. Knockmore responded instantly with Adam Yockton fisting over for the hosts. Conal Dempsey followed this up with a 2-point free from outside the 45 to edge Knockmore ahead. Belmullet were awarded a penalty on 14 minutes when Dara Dixon was fouled in the Knockmore square, but Cullum Reap was equal to Ryan O'Donoghue's effort into the bottom right corner of the Belmullet net to deny the Belmullet sharpshooter. O'Donoghue came close to finding the net again in 17 minutes when Shane Allen found the inside forward and rounded the goalie before seeing his effort blocked on the line. Knockmore doubled their advantage with a quick double of singles with Dempsey pointing from play and Aidan Orme converting a free kick. It remains Knockmore 5 points, Belmullet 1 point with 30 minutes played on the clock here.
0: Okay, thank you, Dara. We'll check back with you in just another little while. It's 7:30.
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Yeah, there you go. Jerry Guthrie, the man from Ballina, and Much Too Young. Nice version of that song from Jerry indeed as well. Friday evening is nice and easy. John Ryan till 9 o'clock tonight, and it's good to have you along. Hopefully you're enjoying all the country music we are playing for you on tonight's show. Stuart Moyles now. A little memory from Stuart. Great tune called A Little Bit of Lovin'.

0: A little bit of loving, Stuart Boyles here on Midwest Radio's Nice and Easy for a Friday evening. And it's John Ryan with you right through until 9 o'clock tonight.
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0: Yeah, David James, the Friday night feeling that we all have. Now, turning back to sport, the Connacht Gold Senior Club Championship Group 4. It's Knockmore and Belmullet, and the second half just getting underway there. Let's go back to Dara Walsh for the latest. Dara.
1: Yes, the second half is just getting underway here, both sides returning from the interval. It finished at half-time, Knockmore leading Belmullet 5 points to one. With 5 minutes on the clock at start of the first half, Belmullet's goalkeeper Shane Allen got scoring underway when he slotted over a 45 against the wind. Knockmore responded instantly with Adam Yachton fisting over a point for the hosts. Conal Dempsey followed this up with a 2-point free from outside the 45 to edge Knockmore ahead. Belmullet were awarded a penalty in 14 minutes when Dara Dixon was fouled in the Knockmore square, but Colm Reap was equal to Ryan O'Donoghue's effort to deny the Belmullet sharpshooter. O'Donoghue came close to finding the net again in 17 minutes when Shane Allen found the inside forward and he rounded the goalie before seeing his effort blocked off the line. Knockmore doubled their advantage with a quick fire double of singles, with Dempsey pointing from play and Aidan Orm converting a free. And that left the score Knockmore 5 points, Belmullet 1 point at half time, with the second half just getting underway here with no change to the scoreline just yet.
0: Thanks for that, Dara. We're trying to get through to Patrick Henley, so as soon as we do, we'll go back to the Ballycastle Bar Mitchell game for an update.

0: Yeah, Johnny Lockery has requested and Wine and Roses. Now we're going back to Patrick Kennelly. Patrick is watching the Ball Castlebar Mitchell's game in the Connacht Gold Senior Club Championship Group 2. Patrick, thanks for joining us again. What's the latest?
1: Yes, Neil, we're about 5 minutes here into the second half, and the latest scoring is Casper Mitchell's 1 goal and 12 points, Ball 3 points. During the last update, Casper Mitchell's were leading 8 points to 2. However, they went on a scoring spree again. Keane Walsh added a point in 25 minutes, and then 2 minutes later, he scored his third point on the spin, his fourth point of the first half in total, to make it 10 points to 2. Then Mayo's Bob Chewy landed a brilliant 2-pointer score from play for Casper Mitchell's to shunt them into a 12 points to 2 lead. Casper Mitchell then very nearly scored a goal just on the stroke of half-time. Some great interplay between John McMonagall and Bob Chewy ended up with Bob Chewy receiving possession, but his palmed effort was brilliantly cleared off the goal line and onto the crossbar by the Ball defender, Patrick McLaughlin. So the half-time score was 12 points to 2. Then during the opening stage of the second half, it looked like Ball were about to launch a great comeback when Conor Ward scored a point to make it 3 points to 12. Looked like they had a bit of momentum, but that momentum was short-lived as moments later, Keane Walsh, who so far is a real contender for Man of the Match, he scored a cracking goal to make it 112 to 3 points in favour of Casper Mitchell's. So we're just coming up at about 6 minutes gone in the second half. And the latest scoreline reads Casper Mitchell's 1 goal and 12 points, Ball 3 points.
0: Okay, thanks for that, Patrick. And we'll have full-time reports from those two games just after 8 o'clock this evening. 8 minutes away from 8 now. Friday evening, John Rintel, 9 o'clock tonight. Brand new from Ella Langley and Morgan Wallen. I Can't Love You Anymore on Midwest.

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7: So while Nismo Arigit to the Chnolochs, 3/4 of Lacus, the Chlor, Wishach the Ishka, the Chuj Ishka Aaron. Kaurin she the Gnolochti, a good spilly a Lido, Agus Ishka Sporhoil. Is fated like Gnohish Vega, Agus Vaughan Vaja, Lasso Wantis Kursa Shaska Nomit, Siranashka Erlina, no as Erlishisa Fisicula, Agus San Chorle, Ganora, Ein Hostus Brescia Iok. Chlorikinish, Egwater.ie. Ishka Aaron.
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10: At 8 o'clock, good evening, I'm Ruth O'Connell. Thailand's Prime Minister suggested a possible motive behind the country's worst mass shooting in 4 years. A 14-year-old boy killed both his grandparents before shooting five teachers and staff at his school north of Bangkok this morning. He then turned the gun on himself. Anutin Chanwaragun told reporters the teenager was experiencing stress over his studies.
11: It is a violence, but it is not caused by criminals. It is caused by an individual who had carried lots of pressures and tensions.
10: A woman charged in connection with an alleged bomb that was intercepted in Monaghan last month will appear in court again in September. The 25-year-old law student is one of two people before the courts in connection with the investigation, Emily Keegan reports.
12: On the 22nd of July, a car was intercepted by Gardaí on the N2 in Carrickmacross. Following a search of the vehicle, Semtex and a detonator were found on the back seat. 25-year-old Isabella Perry Sullivan of Abulance Park, Clane, County Kildare, is charged with possession of explosives. At a previous court hearing, her defence solicitor said she was manipulated and asked to bring a bag to the north but was unaware of what was in it. At Monaghan District Court today, the case was adjourned to September 28th after a Garda told the court the DPP was waiting for updates. Ms. Perry Sullivan was previously granted bail and the conditions include not having any contact with anyone in the new IRA or CIRA.
10: Spain is threatening to retaliate against Italy unless Rome lifts the border controls it imposed last week following a mass influx of migrants into the Spanish enclave of Ceuta. The Spanish government said Italy's decision to reintroduce checks on arrivals from Spain is unjustified and discriminates against the Spanish population. Spain has warned if Italy fails to remove the controls before Sunday, it will impose similar measures on travellers from Italy. Three men have been arrested as part of an investigation into organised crime in Cavan. Gardaí are investigating two assaults in Cully Leanin in Ballyconnell. Laura Donnelly reports.
12: Gardaí are investigating an assault on two men in Cullyleenan in Ballyconnell in the early hours of last Sunday morning. They were brought to Cavan General Hospital with injuries described as serious but non-life-threatening. In a separate incident on Wednesday, a man also in his 30s was assaulted outside a business in Cullyleenan. He was treated for serious but non-life-threatening injuries. As part of the investigation, Gardaí carried out a search and arrest operation in West Cavan today involving 40 officers. Four addresses were searched and three men in their 30s were arrested. They can be questioned for up to 24 hours.
13: Firefighters say it's a miracle that no one was hurt in a large blaze in North Dublin yesterday evening. The fire at a scrapyard near Ballybottle destroyed up to 100 cars. At its height, 8 fire brigade units were at the scene. Local Philip Jenkinson says the scrapyard has never caused any issues.
14: We're very upset to see this terrible tragedy here. This is a facility which people have used for years and years around the place, and now it's gone altogether. And so I'm very sorry for the owners. It never created any problems up to today, and this has burnt down. It's terrible.
13: AIB says criminals are using increasingly sophisticated techniques to scam customers out of money. The bank says there was an almost 60% increase in payment fraud cases last month. It's reminding customers it will never ask for one-time security codes, passwords or login details, and it will never arrange to collect a bank card or PIN. Tech correspondent Jess Kelly says the specific circumstances of a scam will determine how it's resolved.
15: It depends on the nature of the scam. It depends on whether the perpetrator is in Ireland, if they're in Europe, where else in the world they are. It depends on the method that they've used, if it's your bank, if it's Revolut, if you've reported to the guards. Like, there are so many different variables.
13: And that's your news update at 4 minutes past eight.
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16: Now, this evening is going to be mainly dry across Connacht with a mix of cloud and sunny spells. Tonight, overnight temperatures tonight ranging from 9 to 12 degrees. And tomorrow, Saturday, the 8th of August, going to be mostly cloudy, outbreaks of rain and drizzle slowly moving eastwards to start the day. High temperatures tomorrow, 16 to 19 degrees. More details on a 5 to forecast is available from met.ie.
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0: Fergal McConnell on Midwest Radio, Love and Pretty Women. And before that, brand new single from Olivia Douglas, The Boys Are Back in Town. Now, we're going back to sport. The Connacht Gold Senior Club Championship Group 2 in it's Castlebar, Ball and Castlebar Mitchells. Patrick Henley is there watching the game for us. Patrick, good evening once again. What's the latest?
1: Yeah, good evening. Very welcome back here to Ballarat. I can tell you we're just coming up on 55 minutes gone here now in the second half, and it's been all one-way traffic, really. The latest scoreline reads Castlebar Mitchells 2 goals and 16 points. Ball 7 points. During the last update, Keane Walsh, just after scoring a goal for Castlebar Mitchells to make it 1-12 to 3 points. Then his teammate Rory Byrne added a free to extend that lead. Ball's opening point score for the second half, Conor Walsh, he chipped in with another point on 38 minutes. That left it 4 points to 1-13. However, Castlebar Mitchells rattled off 2 further points. Neil Douglas, who's barely on the pitch as a substitute for a barely minute, he popped over a point, and that was followed by another point from his teammate and probably man of the match, Keane Walsh, to stretch the visitors' lead to 1-15 to 4 points. Ball then hit 2 points on the spin on 44 and 47 minutes from Liam Glynn and Ryan Fadden. However, the final nail in the coffin for Ball really arrived on 51 minutes when James Durkin, he spotted a timely run by his teammate Anthony O'Boyle. He fed O'Boyle the ball, and he finished the ball to the back of the net to make it 2-15 to 6 points. Since then, Sean Moran has added a point for Mitchells to make it 2-16 to 6. And then just before you joined us, Liam Glynn, he added a free for the hosts to make it 7 points to 2-16. So with about roughly around 4 minutes left here of normal time, it looks like Mitchells are going to claim the spoils here. Latest scoreline, Castlebar Mitchells 2-16, 7 points.
0: Okay, Patrick, thanks for that. We'll get a full-time report from that game from Patrick in just a little while. We're going to the Group 4 now of the Connacht Gold Senior Club Championship, Knockmore and Belmullet. Dara Walsh is watching the game. Dara, what's the latest there?
2: Belmullet have just taken the lead with 2.5 minutes left on the clock here. It's Belmullet that lead Knockmore 1-8 to 1-7. Ryan O'Donoghue started the second half by halving Knockmore's 5-1 advantage on 36 minutes with a brilliant curling two-pointer from near the right-hand sideline. Knockmore had an instant response, however, that came in the form of a green flag. Charlie Burke fielded a long ball into the Knockmore full forward line and fed the oncoming Aidan Orme, who finished emphatically to the roof of the Knockmore net. Pierce Rutledge quickly followed this up with a point from play to leave the host 6 to the good. O'Donoghue was at hand again for the visitors, firing over a fine 2-point free. Fornallan added another point from 45. To leave just a goal between the sides with 16 to play. Anthony Barrett continued the Belmullet comeback by raising an orange flag from play on 18 minutes, with Knockmore's lead remaining by just a single point, with the game entering the final quarter. Peter Nocton was sprung from the Knockmore bench to fire over a point with 25 minutes played before Belmullet took the lead. With 26 minutes on the clock, Eamon McAndrew punched the ball to the back of the Knockmore net, and just as after happening now, Knockmore have taken have levelled the game with a minute left on the clock. It's Knockmore 1-8, Belmullet 1-8.
0: Okay, Dara, thank you for that, and we'll also check back with Dara in just a few minutes' time for a full-time report. Mace time, 8:15.
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0: Zach Top, nice song, isn't it? Called South of Sanity. Now, coming in on our WhatsApp, could you please play Your Love, I Just Can't Buy, from George Langan and Una in Kilshima. We'll do our very best on that. I'll have a little look and see if we got that particular song. And also, could you please play something by Ella Langley, which we did in the last hour. So we hope you heard that and enjoyed it indeed as well.
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0: Nice song, isn't it? Dan O'Shea called All to Myself here on Midwest Radio. 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
0: Now we're going back to sport we go, and it's the Connacht Gold Senior Club Championship Group 2. We're going to first. We're going to Ball and Castlebar Mitchells. We're battling it out all evening. Patrick Henley was watching the game there. Patrick, how did that finish?
5: Yes, indeed. It's all over here at a sunny Ball, and I can tell you that Casper Mitchell's recorded a comfortable victory in the end. The full-time scoreline is Casper Mitchell's 2 goals and 16 points, Ball 10 points. During the last update, Casper Mitchell's were leading 2-16 to 7 points, and really they had their work done by that stage. That was after 55 minutes. There was a small bit of joy for Ball on 56 minutes when Colin Murphy landed a magnificent two-pointer score to leave it 9 points to 2-16. Ball very nearly fashioned a late goal then when a chance fell to Oisin Cronin, but his close-range effort was brilliant to save by the Casper Mitchell's goalkeeper Rory Byrne. He diverted the ball out for 45, and the subsequent 45 then was actually kicked over the bar by the Ball goalkeeper David Dolan, and that arrived during the dying embers of the tie to leave the full-time scoreline reading Casper Mitchell's 2 goals and 16 points, Ball 10 points. Just quickly run through the scores for Casper Mitchell's on the day. Keane Walsh, their corner forward, he was undoubtedly the man of the match. He scored a goal and 5 points off from play. Ethan Gibbons chipped in with a two-pointer. There were also points for Neil Douglas, James Durkin, Sean Moran. As I said, Rory Byrne, the goalkeeper, Paddy Durkin, and there was a magnificent two-pointer then as well for Bob Toohey, and also 2 points, two single points from Caelan Phelan. Ball, it was just really a bad day at the office for Ball. Their scores on the evening were David Dolan, who scored a 45, Killian Golding scored a point, Colin Murphy scored a two-pointer. There were two single points in for their full forward, Conor Walsh, who really worked hard for the hosts on the evening, and Oisin Cronin chipped in with a free, with Liam Glynn chipping in with 2 points, and Ryan Fadden also chipping in with a point. So very much a one-sided contest here at a sunny Ball, and it's Castle Mitchells who have made a very positive start to their championship campaign. The full-time scoreline once again, Castle Mitchells 2 goals and 16 points, Ball 10 points.
0: Okay, Patrick Henley, thank you for that, and safe journey home to you as well. Now we're staying with the Connacht Gold Senior Club Championship. We're going to Group 4. It was Knockmore and Bell Mullet battling it out, and Dara Walsh has been there watching the game for us on Midwest Radio. Dara.
6: It has been Bill Mullet that has left Knockmore with a victory this evening on a scoreline of 2-9 to 1-9. At half-time, it was Knockmore that led on a scoreline of 5 points to 1, but an impressive second-half performance from Bill Mullet, which saw them score 2-8 of their 2-9 on the day, which ended up giving them the win. Ryan O'Donoghue halved Knockmore's advantage with 36 minutes on the clock with a brilliant curling two-pointer from out near the right sideline. Knockmore had an instant response, however, and that came in the form of a green flag. Charlie Burke fielded a long ball into the Knockmore full forward line and fed the oncoming Aidan Orme, who finished emphatically to the roof of the Knockmore net. Pierce Rutledge quickly followed this up with a point from play to leave the host 6 to the good. O'Donoghue was at hand again for the visitors, firing over a fine two-point free before Nallon added another point from 45 to leave just a goal between the sides with 16 to play. Anthony Barrett continued the Belmullet comeback by raising an orange flag from play on 18 minutes, with Knockmore's lead remaining by just a single point with the game entering the final quarter. Peter Nocton ended Knockmore's 18-minute scoreless period run before Belmullet found their first goal of the evening. Anthony Barrett played through Eamon McAndrew, who punched home to the back of the net with 26 on the clock. Conor Dempsey fired the host back in front with a fine two-point free, but their opposition weren't finished just yet. Barrett was fouled in the Knockmore box and Fiona Donoghue converted the penalty to the bottom right corner before following this up with a point from play to leave the visitors a goal to the good with 33 on the clock. And that is how it would finish in Knockmore this evening. Final score in Knockmore, it's Belmullet 2-9, Knockmore 1-9.
0: Okay, Dara Walsh, thank you, and safe journey home to you indeed as well. It's 22 minutes away from 9.
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Great tune. That is Morgan Wallen, of course, and a nice tune indeed as well here on Midwest Radio. Friday evening's nice and easy, and it's John till 9 o'clock. Couple of tunes to go before we leave you this evening. The Irish Hour on the way just after 9, and of course Shane will be along with more country music from 10 o'clock.

Garth Brooks and That Summer here on Midwest Radio. That's where we've got to leave it for this Friday evening. Hope you enjoy the show. Back on your radio tomorrow morning, please God, from 10 o'clock. Country Classics for a Saturday morning. Hope you can join myself from 10 until 1. Michael English will take us home this evening, and then it's love from JR. Stay safe. Enjoy the weekend. God bless.

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9: At 9 o'clock, good evening. I'm Ruth O'Connell. A motorcyclist in his 60s has been killed in a crash in County Donegal. His motorbike and a car collided on the N56 at Termon at around 4:30 this afternoon. The man was pronounced dead at the scene and his body since been removed to the mortuary at Letterkenny University Hospital. The driver of the car, a woman in her 30s, has been brought to Letterkenny University Hospital for treatment of non-serious injuries. The scene is sealed off tonight for an examination and Gardaí are appealing for witnesses. Thailand's Prime Minister suggested a possible motive behind the country's worst mass shooting in 4 years. A 14-year-old boy killed both his grandparents before shooting five teachers and staff at his school north of Bangkok this morning. He then turned the gun on himself. Anutin Chanwura told reporters the teenager was experiencing stress over his studies.
10: It is a violence, but it is not caused by criminals. It is caused by an individual who had carried lots of pressures and tensions.
9: A woman charged in connection with an alleged bomb that was intercepted in Monaghan last month will appear in court again in September. The 25-year-old law student is one of two people before the courts in connection with the investigation, Emily Keegan reports.
11: On the 22nd of July, a car was intercepted by Gardaí on the N2 in Carrickmacross. Following a search of the vehicle, Semtex and a detonator were found on the back seat. 25-year-old Isabella Perry Sullivan of Abulance Park, Clane, County Kildare, is charged with possession of explosives. At a previous court hearing, her defence solicitor said she was manipulated and asked to bring a bag to the north but was unaware of what was in it. At Monaghan District Court today, the case was adjourned to September 28th after a Garda told the court the DPP was waiting for updates. rights. Ms. Perry Sullivan was previously granted bail, and the conditions include not having any contact with anyone in the new IRA or CIRA.
9: Three men have been arrested as part of an investigation into organised crime in Cavan. Gardaí are investigating two assaults in Collyleenan and Ballyconnell. Laura Donnelly reports.
6: Gardaí are investigating an assault on two men in Collyleenan in Ballyconnell in the early hours of last Sunday morning. They were brought to Cavan General Hospital with injuries described as serious but non-life-threatening. In a separate incident on Wednesday, a man also in his 30s was assaulted outside a business in Collyleenan. He was treated for serious but non-life-threatening injuries. As part of the investigation, Gardaí carried out a search and arrest operation in West Cavan today, involving 40 officers. Four addresses were searched and three men in their 30s were arrested. They can be questioned for up to 24 hours.
9: Firefighters say it's a miracle that no one was hurt in a large blaze in North Dublin yesterday evening. The fire at a scrapyard near Ballybohol destroyed up to 100 cars. At its height, 8 fire brigade units were on the scene. Local Philip Jenkinson says the scrapyard has never caused any issues.
12: We're very upset to see this terrible tragedy here. This is a facility which people have used for years and years around the place, and now it's gone altogether. And so I'm very sorry for the owners. It never created any problems up to today, and this has been burnt down. It's terrible.
9: AIB says criminals are using increasingly sophisticated techniques to scam customers out of money. The banks say there was an almost 60% increase in payment fraud cases last month. It's reminding customers it will never ask for any one-time security codes, passwords or login details, and will never arrange to collect a bank card or PIN. Tech correspondent Jess Kelly says the significant circumstances of a scam will determine how it's resolved.
13: It depends on the nature of the scam. It depends on whether the perpetrator is in Ireland, if they're in Europe, where else in the world they are. It depends on the method that they've used, if it's your bank, if it's Revolut, if you've reported to the guards. Like, there are so many different variables.
9: And that's your news update at 4 minutes past nine.
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15: Now, tonight will be mainly dry with clear spells, becoming cloudier overnight with rain and drizzle developing along western coasts. Overnight temperatures 9 to 12 degrees. Tomorrow, Saturday, mostly cloudy. Outbreaks of rain and drizzle slowly moving eastwards throughout the day. High temperatures tomorrow 16 to 19.
14: The weather forecast on Midwest Radio with Archers of Ballina. 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
23: Welcome to Farming Scene. I'm Sarah Jennings and today is Thursday the 6th of August 2026. Move leaves Irish Ferries as the sole roll-on, roll-off carrier of Irish livestock to the continent. And its stop to animal transport comes less than 1 year after the company had helped backfill the capacity loss bought by Stena Line's exit from the Rosslare-Cherbourg route. Nitrogen costs are set to double by 2030. The introduction of the carbon border adjustment mechanism by the EU and the phasing out of the free emissions allowance for imported fertiliser will result in the cost of nitrogen doubling by 2030, a new economic study has warned. Usage of nitrogen fertilisers are projected to drop by 22% across the EU as a consequence of the higher prices, with application levels of phosphorus and potassium expected to contract by 13% and 19% respectively. Irish fertiliser usage is projected to fall by at least 16% in the south and east as a result of the higher prices, with a 30% reduction forecast for the west. A 7.7% drop in farm incomes is estimated for the EU as a whole as a result of the hike in fertiliser costs, with Irish agricultural incomes taking a hit of 12% or more. The Department of Agriculture has seized 1,503 cattle and 1,152 sheep between 2020 and 2025, new figures obtained by the Irish Farmers Journal show. The livestock were seized as part of 36 enforcement operations carried out by the department under the Animal Health and Welfare Act of 2013, where legal cases have concluded. Of these 36 enforcement operations, 16 of them resulted in 87 cattle and 5 sheep being euthanised. The data does not include incidences where livestock were destroyed on foot of ongoing legal cases, such as the recent enforcement operation that was carried out on a Roscommon farm, which saw dozens of dairy cows destroyed. Farm organisations are pushing back against a €26 million budget cut, which could impact farm schemes in 2027. In May, it was announced that due to an overspend in the Department of Education, every other department would be levied in 2027. A €27 million bill was presented to the Department of Agriculture, Food and the Marine. IFA President Francie Gorman said, "Why should the Department of Agriculture have to pay the price for the lack of financial discipline within the Department of Education? That should come from the General Exchequer funds." That's it for today's Farming Scene. We'll have more coming your way tomorrow evening. For now, I'm Sarah Jennings and thanks for listening.

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Simply Red on Shin, Le Something Got Me Started, Curtus, La Rodia Nook, Brendan on Show, Le Shears Nakorchka, Bleen Egan Ogum, August of Lean Show, V, Mary Robinson Sonoris, Charlie Haughey Morty Shook, August John Wilson Mirth Honish Town, Quivin Lath on Farshin, on Iverhain on Vina Gesher Malak Nis Daini, August is even Lum Oriem, really wish they would get back together again. Shokyanjan Haron Ismo on Vlinagesht O Oriem. It's shiny, happy people are Midwest.

Waterboys holding the moon on Sure Midwest Radio. Cheers to Corchica, Lumsa Brendan, and Willis Alga came Vlean Thogham, Wells of Vlean Show. V on Dalai Lama in Aaron, August Boole, Mary Robinson Leahy, K Knock Rout, Charlie Hottie, Ro Hosta Fulshe, and Willis Alga came Vlean Thogham. Pedro Gagaroi on track shot that. Oh, Bette Midler, here's From a Distance.

Sin Zoe agus Ganá Rud, Sunshine on a Rainy Day. Arashkaji on Kyol on Ivrahain on Blina Gesh Aramalak Nis Dani August Rinna Florence in the Machine Cluduct on Kian Shot Le Dani Akshaw on Original O Candy Station August the Source You've Got the Love.

0: Jean Paul Young, Don't Dream It's Over, August na Cluí Canis, Savlina Gest, Vian Bua, Ig Tiberdoran, Iguina, Kilcanig, Sinamoniocht, August Safel, V on V, Iguina on Doom.
1: 4 points between the teams, down the leaders, and it's Meade breaking through, and that's gone in, and it's gone over the bar off the boot of Bernard Flynn. O'Rourke

Right said Fred or Midwest, Shears and Korshka Lumsa Brendan, so on Iver Hain, O'Neha Shaw, Savlina Gesht, Aaron Malloch, Galua, Kyolo Jazzy Jeff, August the Fresh Prince, Freshen, Summertime, Ray Shankian Show.

sin. Fresh Prince, August Summertime. Or Shears na Cortica or Midwest Radio, August Anish. Toshin am doing all of my cane. Vleen atha agam anocht. Nijeg. Noka hain. August shot on can. A V. A giver a hain. Okela ok Brian Adams.

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2: At 10 o'clock, good evening, I'm Ruth O'Connell. A motorcyclist in his 60s has been killed in a crash in County Donegal. His motorbike and a car collided on the N56 at Termon at around 4:30 this afternoon. The man was pronounced dead at the scene and his body since been removed to the mortuary at Letterkenny University Hospital. The driver of the car, a woman in her 30s, has been brought to Letterkenny University Hospital for treatment of non-serious injuries. The scene is sealed off tonight for an examination and Gardaí are appealing for witnesses. Thailand's Prime Minister says he wants to introduce new gun control laws after the country's worst mass shooting in 4 years. A 14-year-old boy killed both his grandparents before shooting five teachers and staff at his school north of Bangkok this morning. He then turned the gun on himself. Anutin Chanwaragun told reporters the teenager was experiencing stress over his studies.
3: It is a violence, but it is not caused by criminals. It is caused by an individual who had carried lots of pressures and tensions.
2: A woman charged in connection with an alleged bomb that was intercepted in County Monaghan last month will appear in court again in September. The 25-year-old law student is one of two people before the courts in connection with the investigation, Emily Keegan reports.
4: On the 22nd of July, a car was intercepted by Gardaí on the N2 in Carrickmacross. Following a search of the vehicle, Semtex and a detonator were found on the back seat. 25-year-old Isabella Perry Sullivan of Abulance Park, Clane, County Kildare, is charged with possession of explosives. At a previous court hearing, her defence solicitor said she was manipulated and asked to bring a bag to the north but was unaware of what was in it. At Monaghan District Court today, the case was adjourned to September 28th after a Garda told the court the DPP was waiting for updates. Ms. Perry Sullivan was previously granted bail and the conditions include not having any contact with anyone in the new IRA or CIRA.
2: Three men have been arrested as part of an investigation into organised crime in Cavan. Gardaí are investigating two assaults in Collyleenan in Ballyconnell. Laura Donnelly reports.
5: Gardaí are investigating an assault on two men in Collyleenan in Ballyconnell in the early hours of last Sunday morning. They were brought to Cavan General Hospital with injuries described as serious but non-life-threatening. In a separate incident on Wednesday, a man also in his 30s was assaulted outside a business in Collyleenan. He was treated for serious but non-life-threatening injuries. As part of the investigation, Gardaí carried out a search and arrest operation in West Cavan today involving 40 officers. Four addresses were searched and three men in their 30s were arrested. They can be questioned for up to 24 hours.
2: Spain's imposed passport checks on people arriving in the country from Italy. They'll start at midnight and run for the next month. It follows Rome restarting border controls for a week after more than 70,000 migrants illegally entered a Spanish enclave of Morocco. A fire yesterday evening at a scrapyard near Ballybottle has been described as one of the worst the area has ever seen. At its height, 8 fire brigade units were required. People living nearby were evacuated from their homes. Fire officers worked through the night and into today to get the blaze under control. Philip Jenkinson is one of the locals who saw the smoke yesterday.
6: We saw the smoke, yes, but it cleared away. It was gone by 8 o'clock in the evening. So we were concerned, but we were assured that there were plenty of fire trucks here looking after it.
2: And that's your news update, approaching 10:04. In soccer, Shamrock Rovers have moved 10 points clear at the top of the Premier Division of the SSE Airtricity League. Goals from Dylan Watts, Michael Noonan and Jonathan Ofolabi gave the Hoops a 3-2 win at home to Dundalk. Rob Cornwall and Daryl Horgan scored the goals for the Lilywhites. Derry City beat struggling Sligo Rovers 2-0 in their North West derby and it ended 0-0 between Galway United and Drogheda United. Barcelona have had a bid of up to €50 million for Rodri, rejected by Manchester City, who want more than €60 million. The Spanish World Cup winning midfielder, who's also been in talks with Real Madrid, has just a year left on his contract with the Premier League club. Celtic assistant manager Sean Maloney's revealed Martin O'Neill is out of hospital and in good form. The club announced on Wednesday the Parkhead boss had undergone a small procedure. The champions take on Kilmarnock in the Scottish Premiership on Sunday. An athletic Charlene Maudsley says she's sad to miss the upcoming European Athletics Championships through injury. The Tipperary sprinter tore her hamstring at the Nationals recently and she's confirmed that she's now withdrawn from Birmingham next week. Maudsley won two medals at the Europeans in Rome 2 years ago. Boxing and Irish boxer Joe Ward will return to the ring for the first time in almost 2 years this week. He faces Dutch boxer Artyom Kasparian at the Three Arena tomorrow night. Ward was scheduled for a bout at Pier Stadium last year, however the event was cancelled despite the long layoff. For the former Irish Olympian, he's confident he can win.
7: I was happy enough to just get back in the ring fine. Obviously Kasparian is a good amateur, obviously he's unbeaten as a pro, he's a good fighter, but I believe the best in me can take care of anybody, so I'm looking forward to Saturday night. I'm looking forward to putting on a great performance.
2: Golf, Anya Donegan sits in a tie for fourth place as day two of the London Championship draws to a close. The Kerr golfer was the provisional leader earlier today, but Anna Hwang, Lydia Hall and Charlie Hull have since jumped ahead. Donegan is four shots off leader Hwang, who's on 11 under. And that's your sports update at 6 minutes past 10.
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9: Now, it's set to be a mainly dry night out there tonight with clear spells. It will, however, become cloudier as the night goes on, with light rain and drizzle developing along far western coasts. Lowest temperatures of 9 to 12 degrees with light southerly or variable breezes. Saturday, the 8th day in August, is set to be mostly cloudy with outbreaks of rain and drizzle. Slowly moving eastwards throughout the day, highest temperatures of 16 to 19 degrees with light to moderate south to southwest winds. And as always, for the more detailed local and national forecast, have a look at met.ie.
8: The weather forecast on Midwest Radio with Archers of Ballina. 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
9: Oh, yes, indeed. How are we getting on? I hope we're well and I hope we're happy wherever it is that you're tuned into us from. We're kicking off another week's edition of the Friday Night Country Show here on Midwest Radio. As always, the door in front of me is wide open and I'm hoping that you're going to come right on in.

Now then, the man from Doonan, County Limerick, the mighty Jimmy Buckley, taking the jump leads to this week's edition of the Friday Night Country Show here on Midwest Radio. It's myself, Shane McHugh, in the hot seat with you. It's good to be back. I was away at the Galway races last week. I won nothing, but I had a great time. But I'm back in action here tonight, and I'm delighted to have the pleasure of your company. And it is, of course, between now and the time of 12, the country music that you'd like to hear. So if you want to get in touch with us, whether it's to request an old favourite, or indeed just simply to say hello and how you doing, you can give us a text, you can give us a WhatsApp to 087 900 4141. That number again is 087 900 4141. That's in association with Connolly's Pub and Restaurant in Times Square, New York, where the welcome is always warm, the food is always mighty, and the atmosphere, the Irish atmosphere, is simply second to none. We're going to stay that side of the pond with this next one, courtesy of Mr. Charlie Pride.

0: I think that's a lovely song, and I hope you do too. The sound there of Mr. Charlie Pride with the lovely one entitled "I Don't Think She's in Love with Me Anymore," says you. Man is the scorned man that has said that. I hope you enjoyed it. Now on we go. Our first hello and how you doing off the night goes out to a lovely lady that keeps me company every Friday night without fail, and I'm always the better for hearing from her, and that is the lovely Kitty. Kitty Agraw, I hope you're well, and I hope you're happy, and I hope you have a lovely weekend. And we line up something nice specially for yourself in a while. We're also going to say hello to Mary, who's tuned away tonight from Clare Morris here in the county of Mayo. And Mary has requested what is can only be described as a true country classic, courtesy of the late wonderful Merle Haggart. But Mary, I'll have to keep you waiting, unfortunately, for it, because that is one I'm going to have to dig into the vinyl vault and see can I get my hands on it, because if I can, it will certainly get a spin. We're also going to say hello to Alice. She is tuned her way tonight, and she'd like to hear either a number by Nancy Griffith or Crystal Gayle. So you've given us a bit of choice there, Alice, and we'll do our very, very best with it. Right now, however, it's for Jamie Ryan that we dedicate this next song to, and we wish Jamie all the best. It's the sound of Mr. Kenny Rogers with one from way back in the 60s, The Story of Ruby.
1: You've painted up your lips and rolled and curled your tinted hair.

0: sakes, turn around.
1: Ah, yeah, that was the song that took the jump leads to the wonderful career that the late, great Kenny Rogers had. Ruby, Don't Take Your Love to Town. And I hope that Jamie Ryan tuned away tonight enjoyed that particular track. And you know, something about that song that's often forgotten is that that was actually first recorded by the late, great Waylon Jennings. That is something that's really forgotten about that song. But I think it's fair to say that Kenny really took ownership of it, and it was him that had the success with it, and a great job on it he did. A lovely listener that we want to give a great big Midwest Radio shout out to is my old pal in County Leitrim, the lovely Leitrim. Muriel Travers, how are you getting on? And she asked me, have I any nice biscuits lined up tonight for later on? Well, I'll tell you, Muriel, I actually have a beating of apple crumble ready to go now, and it's in the microwave, and all I'll have to do is press the button and away we go, and I'll be happy. Put it that way to you. Another listener got in touch with the programme to request what is a lovely song. And I have to say, one of my own favourite songs. If someone put the gun to my head and said, Shane, pick one of your favourites, this would be one of them for sure. It's the sound of Mr. Bob Seger with a song entitled Against the Wind. I hope you enjoy this one.

Yeah, as I said, if someone put that gun to my head and said, Shane, pick one of your favourite songs, that would be up there. The sound there of the wonderful Bob Seger with one entitled Against the Wind. And we'll say thank you to the listener that requested that particular song. It's On We Go, however, and I am told here and now that there's a young man down Tour McKeady side, and he's celebrating his 90th birthday. Good man yourself. I was asked not to say his name, that he doesn't want to hear his name on the radio, but I'm reliably informed that he'll know exactly who I'm talking about when I give a spin to this next song. So for the young men down that side of the country celebrating his 90th birthday, it's the sound of Mr. Kevin Prendergast with Cottage by the Sea.

Oh, as only he could do it. The sound there of our late great friend, Mr. Kevin Prendergast, with the story of that cottage by the sea. And that was dedicated to a young lad celebrating his 90th birthday. And we'll wish him good health, good fortune and every happiness. Good man yourself, and thank you indeed for getting in touch with the programme. Another man that got in touch with the programme is Mike from Castlebar. And Mike is a divil, because Mike, every time Mike texts this programme, he just asks me, he said, "Shane, do you have a yarn for us?" Well, I'll tell you this one, Mike, and it's a tale from neither today nor yesterday. And it concerns a man, what'll we call him? We'll call him Patsy. And Patsy, the poor devil, was born blind. But he never let it hold him back in life. He was strong and he was resilient and he was able to soldier on. And he made his life a success and every happiness. But one day, anyways, he was waiting at a bus stop. And beside him were a husband and wife. And they had with them their 15 kids. They had 15 kids. And after a while, the bus came and the bus stopped, and the driver was looking at all the people at this rural bus stop, and he thought, Jesus, I have only a 32-seater bus here and it's already fairly packed. And that's what he said to them. He said, "Look, I can either let the wife and the 15 kids on the bus, or I can let Patsy and you," pointing at the husband, "onto the bus, but I can't let everyone on." So they were debating amongst themselves what would happen and who'd get on the bus and who wouldn't. And after a while, it was decided that the husband and Patsy, the poor blind man, would walk. That they'd walk, that the husband would stay with Patsy and make sure nothing happened to him, and they'd manage fine, and they'd meet the wife and the 15 kids at the next stop. And that's what happened. And they were walking along, and Patsy had a stick, and the stick was rattling along in front of him. And he says to Patsy, he says, "Jesus, that thing is awful noisy." He said, "If you put a rubber on the end of that stick, it wouldn't make half as much noise." And Patsy looks at the husband and he says, "I'll tell you this, I'll tell you it for nothing. If you put a rubber on the end of your stick, we'd be on the bus."

Oh, there you go. The sound there of Seamus Moore with One For All You Mighty Men from Mayo. And there you have it. I hope you enjoyed it. Now, lots of reaction coming in following that yarn that I told. And it's all positive. Lots of laughing emojis coming into us. And I think it was Margaret from Dunmore that summed it up best of all and summed up the mission and why we tell the yarns on this programme every week. And by the way, we have a lovely poem coming from Margaret later on. But Margaret said in response to that joke, she said, "You know what, Shane, in the better to laugh than cry." And so say all of us, Margaret. Life is too short to do anything otherwise. A lovely, lovely lady that we want to say hello and how are you doing to is the very lovely Elsie McTighe. How are you keeping, Elsie? I hope all is well with you and I hope the sun is on your back. You've requested a lovely song by Gene Watson. And I've actually added it to the list of songs that I need to track down from the vinyl vault. Because believe it or not, Elsie, I actually listened to it on in the car this evening. It came up on my playlist as I was driving to Ballyhaunas from Troom. And it is a beautiful song. So if I can get a version that's all right for the radio, we're going to give it a spin shortly. Another two lovely listeners that we want to say hello to are our friends in Edgware in the United Kingdom. That's Des and Margaret Creamer. And we'll also say hello to Liam and Anne Rosmond tuned away tonight from County Longford. And this is the song they've requested. It's a song that I've struggled to get on a few occasions, but we have take off tonight. It's the sound of Mr. Kevin Sheeran with one entitled Fool's Castle.

most special way to really special listeners of this program, dedicated listeners of this program, Des and Margaret Creamer in Edgware in the United Kingdom, and also to Anne and Liam Rosmond in County Longford. Now, a listener has gotten in touch with the program to request a lovely instrumental piece. And tell me this, have you ever heard the cuckoo sing, the cuckoo bird? Have you ever heard it sing its song? Well, if you don't know what the cuckoo sounds like, this next song might explain exactly what it sounds like. One that we dedicate to all our waltzers, and in a special way, Maureen in Sligo, who loves to work the four corners of a dance floor. It's the late, wonderful Dermot O'Brien with the Cuckoo Waltz.

Now I can come in. Yeah, the sound there of the late wonderful Dermot O'Brien, and my goodness, could he play that accordion. Dermot O'Brien with the Cuckoo Waltz. You could hear the cuckoo sing its own song there throughout that lovely old-time waltz, and I do hope that Maureen, tuned our way from County Sligo, enjoyed it. A lovely, lovely lady that we want to say hello and how are you doing to is Anne, who's tuned away from Clarenbridge in County Galway. Anne, I'm always the better for hearing from you, and I hope all is well in lovely Clarenbridge, and of course, we'll have to play something, especially for the Galway ladies, on both counts, to celebrate last week's victory, and indeed, hopefully, this weekend's victory. Hopefully, they'll do the double. So we'll dedicate something to the Galway ladies. I know hurling is one of your, and indeed, Camogie is one of your great loves. So we'll dedicate something to the Galway girls very shortly. Another lovely listener that we want to say hello to is Dolores O'Grath. How are you keeping? Dolores, always wonderful to hear from you, and I hope you're well and happy. Ricky is tuned

0: Our way tonight from Dublin. Good to have you with us, Ricky. And your message, you've requested a song that I'm going to have to take a look for. And your message simply concludes by saying, Up Mayo. We're also going to say hello to Mary Dowd. How are you keeping tonight, Mary? Good to hear from you. And I hope you and all the Dowds are very, very well. Here and now, however, it is the sound of Mr. Don Williams.
1: 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First thing every morning that I do is start missing you.

0: always great to hear from him. The sound there of Mr. Don Williams, the late wonderful Don Williams, with one I do hope that you enjoyed. And we'll dedicate that one to Jandra and Teresa Keaveney. They're tuned away from beautiful Galicia. I hope I'm getting the pronunciation right there. Galicia in Spain. So good to hear from you, Jandra and Teresa. And I hope the sun is shining on you and you're enjoying yourselves. Another listener that we want to say hello to is Nicola, who's tuned away tonight from County Sligo, if I'm not mistaken. Lots of Sligo listeners with us tonight. Always great to hear from them. We're also going to say hello to Michael, who's tuned away tonight from Ballyhonus, right here near to us in Ballyhonus. So good to have you with us, Michael. And another gentleman that we want to say hello to, who I was told listens to this programme almost every week, and that's a gentleman from the village of Belclare, just outside Tuam in County Galway. The gentleman that is Frank Higgins. Frank, it's good to have you with us, and we send you and yours every best wish. Now, you might, in the background of this microphone, be able to hear the kettle singing its song. I certainly can, and you know something, my stomach can do. It's soon time for that treat, and as I said at the outset, someone asked me earlier on, what was I going having? I have a lovely slice of apple crumble in the microwave. And I've 30 seconds set on the clock. I'm going to run out now. I'm going to press the button. I'll take it out. I'll gobble it all up nice and quick. I'll go to the vinyl vault and I'll do all that in the space of 10 minutes. So the mission is on and I'm going to see if I can do it. But we are fast approaching the top of the hour. Don't forget, now I have a list as long as my arm of requests that have come into us that I haven't quite got around to, and we are going to try to get to every one of them. Keep them coming into us. Keep them coming into us, and you can do so by giving us a text or a WhatsApp to 087-900-4141. That number again is 087-900-4141, and that's all with thanks to Connolly's Pub and Restaurant in Times Square, New York City, where the welcome is always warm, the food is always mighty, and the atmosphere, the Irish atmosphere, is simply second to none. The two artists bringing us to the top of the hour are the legendary Mr. Johnny Cash, the Man in Black, and his true First Lady, Miss June Carter, with a lovely, lovely duet, one entitled As Long As the Grass Shall Grow. I do hope you enjoy this one.
1: Two, three, four.
2: I met you in the shadows, and your face was all aglow. I remember it so well, though it was many years ago. We both knew something happened, without a lot to say. But we had other lives, and so we went our separate ways. But our hearts communicated, and every time we passed, we were gradually building something

My heart was calling for you when one night you came along. We danced around each other, but then we sang our song. Our harmony was shaky,

lips were parched on Afric's burning sands. She whispered hopes

0: The time is 11 o'clock.
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2: Now, it's set to remain a mainly dry night with clear spells. It will, however, become cloudier as the night goes on, with rain and drizzle developing along far western coasts. Lowest temperatures of 9 to 12 degrees with light southerly or variable breezes. Saturday, the 8th day in August, will be mostly cloudy with outbreaks of rain and drizzle, slowly moving eastwards throughout the day. Highest temperatures of 16 to 19 degrees with light to moderate south to southwest winds. And as always, for that more detailed local and national forecast, have a look at met.ie.
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2: Now, you're very welcome back. If you've just turned on that old wireless of yours, you're welcome along to what is the second hour of this week's edition of the Friday Night Country Show here on Midwest Radio with myself, Shane McHugh, in the hot seat. Until the time of 12 midnight, I went out there and I had my apple crumble, and my goodness, did it hit the spot. And another thing that I did was I ran into the vinyl vault, because I did a list now of songs to try track down tonight. And one of the songs that I tracked down is this next one that we're going to open the second hour with, by, believe it or not, the wonderful Tom Jones, his take on a beautiful country classic. One you mightn't have heard, but it's one entitled Say You'll Stay Until Tomorrow. Away we go.

There you have it. The wonderful Tom Jones there with his take on a true country classic, Say You'll Stay Until Tomorrow. And I do hope that you enjoyed it. A great one, I thought. A great find in the vinyl vault, I must say. Yeah, I hope you enjoyed it. On we go, and we've a rake of people that we need to say hello and how you doing to. We're going to say hello and how you doing to our three lovely ladies from County Sligo. That's Anne, Bride and Marie. Ladies, it's lovely as always to hear from you, and I hope all is well with you. We're also going to say hello, let me see now, we're going to say hello to Margaret, who's tuned away from Ballina. Good to have you with us, Margaret, and hope all is well. And we're going to stay in Ballina because we're going to say hello to lovely, lovely great old pal of mine from the banks of the Moy, and that is the very lovely Molly. Molly, as always a girl, I hope you're well, and I hope health is on your side and happiness is with you always. And we'll dedicate a nice song in for you. You didn't request anything in particular, but I have this one lined up and I hope you enjoy it. It's a lovely one from Reba McEntire, and it's one entitled One Promise Too Late.

Oh yeah, the sound there of the wonderful Reba McEntire with one entitled One Promise Too Late. Now we are going to say hello to a lovely couple from the Windy City off Chicago, US of A, and that is Margaret and Vincent Igo. It's great to have them with us. And indeed, we're going to take a spin here and now to County Sligo with one for Margaret and Vincent, and indeed for all our Sligo listeners. It's the sound here and now of Mr. John Flood.

To take the road westward to my old Sligo home. One there from Margaret and Vincent Igo, tuned away from Chicago, US of A. And indeed, for all our Sligo listeners, tuned away tonight, a special song there for you, sung beautifully by John Flood. So I do hope that you enjoy it. And of course, Vincent Igo is himself a great Sligo man. So Vincent, all the very, very best to you. Martin Phelan from Mount Rathlin, County Leash, how are you keeping? Martin Phelan is tuned away tonight, a man that really knows what good country music is. And Martin has requested a lovely number by Gene Watson. Now, we did mention Gene earlier on in the programme, and I'm afraid, Martin, Elsie McTighe in Castlebar, bet you to it. She requested a beautiful song by Gene that we're going to give a spin here and now to. A song that I was actually listening to only this evening, driving from Toome to Ballyhonus. But it's the sound of Gene Watson, a man who can sing the Yellow Pages, and you wouldn't be disappointed, with one entitled Farewell Party.

You know something, on this program we love to give a spin to artists who can sing the Yellow Pages and you wouldn't be disappointed. That there was one of them, Gene Watson. What a wonderful, wonderful voice that man had. And indeed, what a wonderful tune. It had all the ingredients of a mighty country song. A good story and a crying steel guitar. And there ain't no sound like a crying steel guitar. A mighty woman by the name of Frances got in touch with the programme. And we want to give Frances a great big shout out. Frances is tuned away tonight from London. And she asked us to give a great big shout out to all her friends in London. Ali, Jen, Karen, Derek, Ray, all great to hear from you, and we send you all every best wishes. And I'm under the impression that Frances is in the celebratory mood, and we wish her all the very, very best with that. So Frances, enjoy yourself, and isn't that what life is all for? Michael John Casey is tuned away tonight, and he's requested Back to Tourmakedy. We'll see what we can do with that one now, Michael John, but thank you very much for getting in touch, and I hope that you enjoy the weekend and the celebrations. You tell me that you have visitors from America for a wedding tomorrow, so all the very, very best to that, and good health and good fortune to the happy couple. Another two listeners that we want to say hello to is Pat and Claire Gillespie. And the message came in from their son Patrick in the United Kingdom to say hello and how you doing to their mum and dad. They're from Kilglass and they're great fans of Mick Flavin. So we'll try feature something by Mick between now and the time of 12. But right now, however, we're going to go back to a message that came in to us from our resident poet. And that, of course, is Margaret from Dunmore. And Margaret from Dunmore sent us in a lovely, lovely poem, which really serves, I suppose you could say it serves to remind us, it provides a blueprint. This is what I'm trying to say. It provides a blueprint for happiness in life. It teaches us that we shouldn't worry about things that really don't matter, that we should try at least to live in the moment and enjoy the life that's presenting itself to us in the moment. But it's all about not worrying about things that matter, basically. It goes like this. There are only two things to worry about in this life. Either you are well or either you are sick. If you are well, then there is nothing to worry about. But if you are sick, there are two things to worry about. Either you will get well or you will die. If you get well, there's nothing to worry about. But if you die, there are two things to worry about. Either you will go to heaven or you will go to hell. If you go to heaven, then you have nothing to worry about. But if you go to hell, you'll be so busy shaking hands with all your friends that you won't have any time to worry.

Ah, yeah, the sound there of the lovely, lovely Miss Dolly Parton with the story of those beautiful bouquet of yellow roses and just what they mean. And before that, we had a lovely poem from Margaret in Dunmore reminding us not to worry about things in life that simply do not matter in the grand scheme of things. Two listeners that we want to say hello to is Maura and Philip. They're tuned away from Ballyshannon. I'm going to say Donegal, but I know there's a chunk of it in Leitrim too. So either whatever side of the fence you're on there, I hope you're well and I hope you're good. We've been asked to say hello to Joe Rogers. He's from Ballyhadrine. And while we're in Ballyhadrine, we'll also say hello to Eugene O'Connor. Good to have listeners from Ballyhadrine with us. The Night Owl in Sligo, how are you keeping? You said you thoroughly enjoyed the Gene Watson tune. So I think we all did. What a beautiful song. And another lovely listener that we really want to say hello to is B from Ballinlaw. How are you keeping, Agra? Always good to hear from you. And I know that you're a great fan of this next artist, so we're going to dedicate this song to you. It's the sound of Mr. Johnny McAvoy with the story of those brown eyes.

Oh, a lovely, nice and easy tune to ease you into the sweet dreams of a Saturday morning there, courtesy of Johnny McVoy, the story of those brown eyes. And we dedicated that song to B, tuned away tonight from Ballinlough. So B, I hope you enjoy that one. I know you're a great fan of Johnny McVoy, so there you go. We are going to say hello and how are you doing to Martina, who's tuned away tonight from Loughrea. It's good to have you with us, Martina. You've requested a number by Don Williams. Now, we did actually feature Don earlier in the programme, but on your behalf, we'll say hello to Mary and Sean, who are tuned away tonight from Foxhall in Mayo. So good to have you with us. We're also going to say hello to, let me see now, Darren and Michael. They're tuned away tonight from Roscommons. Good to have you with us. And you've requested a number by Johnny Cash. We'll see what we can do there. But on we go, however, and a man very much in demand tonight is Mr. Mick Flavin, the gentle giant of Irish country music. Here he is with the song that really started it all off for him. An old Cliff Richard classic, one entitled Travelling Light.

Now then, the sound there of the gentle giant of Irish country music with the song that really launched his career, and what a career it has been. Mick Flavin with an old Cliff Richard classic, Travelling Light, and we dedicate that one to Pat and Claire Gillespie, tuned away tonight from County Sligo. It's good to have you both with us, and your son Patrick sent in that particular request. So thank you, Patrick, for getting in touch with us. Now, a listener from Ardrahan in County Galway. Oh, that's where you'd find great hurdling now. But the listener from Ardrahan in County Galway said, Shane, don't forget to mention the Galway Camogie team and send them every best wishes in their All-Ireland final against Cork this coming Sunday. Yeah, we did mention it earlier on, but we're going to mention it again, because do you know something? We have Sam Maguire west of the Shannon. We have Brendan Martin west of the Shannon. And with any luck, Lacoon of Jay, with the help of God, we're also going to have the O'Duffy Cup west of the Shannon. So here we go, especially for the Galway Camogie team. It's the sound of Sharon Shannon and Monday.

0: There you have it, the sound there of Sharon Shannon alongside Monday with the story of the Galway Girl. And we dedicate that indeed to the Galway Girls, the great Camogie team, who will do, no doubt, the maroon and white of Galway. So very, very proud this Sunday in their Camogie All-Ireland final. And we wish all the supporters, all the Galwegians that might be travelling to Croke Park on Sunday, a very, very enjoyable experience. And bring it home. Bring it home. Bring that O'Duffy Cup west of the Shannon. It's in good company with Sam Maguire and with Brendan Martin. And there's room in the press for another one, I'd say. Somehow I'd say they'd squeeze it in. Now to faraway Australia we go, because we want to say hello and how you doing, and send a great big Irish welcome and Irish hello to our friend Mick Duffy in Apollo Bay. Mick, it's always wonderful to hear from you and I hope you're well and I hope you're happy. And I think you might enjoy this one. It's the sound of two of the absolute greats, Waylon Jennings alongside Willie Nelson, with a story of a little town in Texas, Looking Back Texas. I hope you enjoy this one.
1: The only two things in life that make it worth living

Oh yeah, there you go, the sound there of two of the absolute greats from American country music, Waylon Jennings and Willie Nelson, with the story of that little famous, most famous little town in Texas, Lukenbach, Texas. And that was especially for Mick Duffy, tuned away from Apollo Bay in faraway Australia, a wonderful listener of this program, and a pal. A true pal. Mick, always great to hear from you. Now, something on the programme that we like to do every now and then is to give a spin to a lovely gospel number. And tonight we're going to do exactly just that. And we're going to dedicate this lovely one by Alan Jackson to all of you on this Friday night who might be remembering someone gone to their eternal rest. Someone that you love dearly, that's no longer in your lives, but still very much alive in your hearts. It's a lovely gospel number, one entitled I Want to Stroll Over Heaven With You, and it's the sound of Alan Jackson.

Gospel number there, courtesy of Alan Jackson, one which we dedicated in a most special way to any of you who might be tuned away tonight and just feeling a sense of loss for someone that is gone to their eternal reward, someone that you miss greatly, but still very much with you, alive in your hearts, and that's where it matters. A lovely, lovely lady that we want to say hello and how you doing to is an absolute lady that I know so very well. Grace Moggan in Tuam, County Galway. How are you keeping, Grace? And how are all the Moggans and indeed all the Connachtons? I hope you're well and I hope you're happy in Tuam Town. You've requested this next lovely number. It's won by a group called Alabama. We've given it a spin a few times, but you know what? We'll give it another spin. It's the sound of Alabama with one entitled Between the Two of Them.

Ah, Grace Moggan, tuned away from Troom and County Galway. By God, do you know how to pick them? Lovely, lovely song there from Alabama, one entitled Between the Two of Them. And what beautiful lyrics go through that song. I really do hope that you all enjoy that one. We're going to liven things up a bit here now from the man from Poti, Texas, Mr. George Strait. A lovely one, one of his first, if not his first, number one from way back in the very early 80s. George Strait with Fool-Hearted Memory.

There you have it, the wonderful, wonderful sound there of Merle Haggard drawing to a close another week's edition of the Friday Night Country Show right here on Midwest Radio. It's myself, Shane McHugh, that's been in the hot seat with you since the time of 10 p.m. And as always, it's been my honour and my absolute undiluted privilege to have had the pleasure of your company since the time of 10 p.m. And Lacoon of Jay, with the help of God, we're going to be back again this time next week to have more of the same, really. More great country music, more great company, and the bit of crack. The bit of crack, because that's what life is all about, to enjoy ourselves. We're here for not for a long time, but for a good time. But on that note, it's Shane McHugh signing off, wishing you and yours the most enjoyable of weekends. Be kind to one another, be good to one another, help out the neighbour where you can. And until next time, keep on keeping it country. Good night, God bless, Iwa.

0: Yes, you're very welcome to this morning's program, this Friday's program, but there's still a packed schedule coming up. Two competitions, one in the first hour and one in the second hour, for anyone who didn't get a chance to win one of those OPW tickets, which there has been plenty of demand for. We'll be doing that competition shortly, along with tickets to St. Muirdach's production of Stay Gold up in Ballina. We'll be talking fuel prices with Kevin McPartlin of Fuels for Ireland, John McDonough and Zoe Lawler of the Mayo IPS. We'll be on to talk about those Ireland-Israel football fixtures. After 10 o'clock, we'll be speaking to Pete Roach, who's a Fine Gael TD for Galway East. He's also a member of the Education Committee, because they, you might have seen yesterday in the news that they are planning this review into primary school hours. So breaks and the difference between junior and senior infants and the rest of the school, their closing times, that's all going to be reviewed. The government are starting a campaign to highlight the dangers of the Manos Sphere and trad wife influencers. We're going to be speaking to Safe Ireland Mayo about that. And lastly, just before 11 o'clock, the Tubbercurry Old Fair Day Festival begins tomorrow. We'll be speaking to the chair to find out what's going on. But first, as always on a Friday, we're going to go over to Met Éireann. Good morning to Rebecca Cantwell.
1: Hi, Scott. Good morning.
0: What can we expect for the weekend, Rebecca?
1: So for today, we're in for a mostly dry and bright day. There'll be good spells of sunshine and just the chance of an odd light shower around, highs of 16 to 20 degrees. Then for tonight, after a dry start with clear spells, it will become cloudier with outbreaks of rain and drizzle arriving into the west. And that rain will push in then tomorrow, leading to a dull and damp day as the rain only really looks to start to shift off eastwards in the late afternoon, kind of evening. Temperatures will be similar to today, reaching the 16 to 20 degrees in just light to moderate south to southwest winds. And then Sunday will start a little cloudy with some light drizzle possible at first, but drier and much brighter conditions will develop through the morning, lasting right through the day then. And it'll just be a touch cooler, highs of 16 to 18 degrees. And then you're looking ahead to next week. Monday looks dry, albeit a bit cloudy. And then Tuesday currently looks like it'll start off dry and bright, but we may see some patchy light rain and drizzle arriving then later in the day.
0: So no heat waves coming back to us anytime soon by the sounds of it?
1: Not for now, no.
0: Okay, Rebecca Cantwell from Met Éireann, thank you very much for joining us this morning. That's Rebecca there from Met Éireann. Now, you are listening to Midwest Radio. It has just gone 6 minutes past nine.
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0: Now, those road resurfacing works are continuing on the L5643 Ballyhira Foxhall Road today, and they are lasting until next Tuesday. Temporary traffic management will be in operation, with motorists asked to allow extra time for journeys. And if you want to look for any more sort of roadworks or road closures, the best place to go is the Mayo County Council Facebook. Moving on to traffic, and we'll start down in Galway, where the Headford Road and Tuam Road inbound are blocked up, as is most of the city as usual. Up in Sligo, the N4 is slow, while over in Roscommon Town, the N63 is moving along. The N26, N59 and Killala Road are slow enough in Ballina, while in Castlebar, Station Road is busy in between the train station and the roundabout, while the N60 at Brafey is slow. And that's your latest traffic and travel.
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0: Now, on Sunday, on what would have been his 18th birthday, a presentation will take place of a cheque in excess of €21,000 in memory of Calum Flynn. Calum died in a tragic accident some years ago, and in his memory, his family organised the fundraiser. The monies will be presented to Hollymount Community First Responders at 3 o'clock in Tierney's of Foxhall. Brother of Calum, Evan Flynn, joins us on the programme this morning. Good morning, Evan.
5: How are things? How are you?
0: I'm good. Thank you very much for joining us. Could you tell me, firstly, just a bit about Calum? What was he like?
5: Well, there's about a million ways you can describe Calum now, but he was very outgoing. He was very sociable. He had a huge circle of friends. He was always up for the crack, always up to a bit of development. I suppose he had a bit of an exuberance about him, very lively, but at the end of the day, he was kind, he was caring, very hardworking. And yeah, and I mean, he was an athlete. He was a great footballer, a great soccer player, a key asset to both his Carras team and his Clamart soccer team.
0: And indeed, I think there will be two of the All-Ireland winning footballers there when the cheque is presented, is there?
5: There is, yeah. We've Owen McGrail and then Hessian out on the day, which it's great to have them, the two lads. Yeah, fair play to them for coming out. Yeah, especially after them, I'm sure they're killed out at this stage. So, no, we're delighted to have them.
0: So, you clearly miss Calum an undescribable amount. How he left, unfortunately, tragically, when he was, I think, 13. How has that impacted your family?
5: I mean, well, it's been incredibly difficult, you know. Like, absolutely everything has changed. I think it's something you never really truly get over. I suppose you just learn to kind of live with it. You never really fully move on from it. Like, there isn't a day that goes by where you don't think about them. I mean, you always have the moments like, oh, you know, what if he was here now? What would he think of that? What would he do? What would he say? What sort of crack would we be having now? But yeah, it was definitely very difficult, and still is. But I mean, we still received so much support from friends, family, and just the community in general. So it definitely helps a lot. But yeah.
0: And the Hollymount community first responders, tell me about them. They were there on the day that Calum passed away, I think.
5: Yeah, they were. They're a group of amazing people. They're all volunteers, and they cover a huge area kind of around South Mayo, from Hollymount to Ballandine to Clamart, Ballinrobe, and I think even parts of Galway, like Conlin, Carnacoan. Yeah, so they arrive out and like, they reach most scenes within minutes of a call being made. I know in Calum's case, they were there within 3 minutes, which is amazing. I think it's great to have them in the community, especially like a rural community such as here, where it could take an ambulance, you know, 40 minutes more to reach an instant. So to have them highly skilled, highly trained people to be able to reach them scenes within minutes it's very important, and it's absolutely great to have them in the community.
0: Now, it's, I imagine, never how you pictured 5+ years ago you would be commemorating Calum's birthday. What does it mean to do this for the Hollymount community first responders? What does it mean to you?
5: I mean, like, yeah, as you said, I'd never imagine spending his birthday this way. Like, I think it should be way different, but at the same time, we are glad that we can contribute to such an amazing cause in his honour. And we're delighted that the event went so well. Thanks to everyone in the community and everyone who helped out or bought tickets or everything. Like, it all went so well, and we managed to raise over 22,000, which is amazing. We never thought we'd reach anything like that. And to be given such a great cause in Calum's honour, we're just very, very proud, really, to be able to do that.
0: Yeah, 22,000 euro, that's a huge amount for a community group like them, is it?
5: Yeah, and then I know it'll all be used very well. And I can imagine it will help save some lives. So yeah, it's great to be able to help them out.
0: And are donations still open?
5: They're open till Sunday, yeah. We'll be presenting the final figure on Sunday. So till Sunday now, the donations will still be open, yes.
0: And that event, it's taking place, I think, on Sunday, as you said, at 3 o'clock, is it?
5: 3 p.m, yeah. In Tierney's of Foxhall again.
0: Tierney's, okay. And is that open to anyone who wants to go around and maybe lend some support and lend some money over?
5: Yeah, definitely.
0: And I'll just ask you lastly, Evan, your family has obviously gone through a very, very, very difficult time in the last 5 years. What will it feel like when you hand over that check?
5: I mean, I can imagine we'll feel a bit of pride in what we've done, you know, what we've achieved. It took a lot of hard work, but we love doing it. We're glad we're able to do it. Again, it's in Caleb's honour, so we know he'll be proud of us for doing it, and we know it's going to a great cause, so I think we'll feel very proud of that.
0: Okay, that's Evan Flynn, brother of Caleb. Thank you very much for joining us
5: Thanks
0: on the programme this morning.
5: Thanks for having me.
0: If anyone wants to donate, as Evan was saying there, the donations are still open until Sunday when that cheque will finally be presented to the Holymount Community First Responders at that event at 3 o'clock on Sunday in Tierney's of Fox Hall. 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It's just coming up to 9:15.
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0: Now, you are listening to Midwest Radio. It's Scott Stevens in for Tommy Maron at the moment. If you want to get in touch with the programme, you can text or WhatsApp 087-900-4141. That's in association with Connolly's Pub and Restaurant in Times Square, where the welcome is always warm, the food is always great, and the Irish atmosphere is second to none. If you want to call us, you can. Sarah is manning the phone today on 0818 3000 55, or your longer messages can come in to studio@midwestradio.ie. A good few birthdays taking place across the county today. I want to say a big happy birthday to Philomena Morin from Glenamoy. That's from all your workmates in Belmullet, so a big happy birthday to you, Philomena. I also want to mention the Jonathan Cuff Memorial Walk is on Sunday at 6 o'clock. That's from Mount Jubilee to Gisala, and it's in aid of Kiltane GAA Club. Registration is €10 on the day. Refreshments after in Munnelly's Lounge. Everyone is welcome. That's a big thank you from Rosaline Cuff. Good morning to Niamh and Dermot, who are getting married today in Roscommon. Lots of love from Kathy, Ali and Roisin, who are listening in all the way from Dusseldorf. So a very great good wishes to Niamh and Dermot today. I also want to say hello to Joe and Mary Kilcoyne on the Ballymote Road in Tubbercurry, who are celebrating their 50th wedding anniversary today. And I'm told Joe is also celebrating a roundy birthday. It's his 80th. So a big happy birthday to Joe and a big happy wedding anniversary to the pair of you. That's best wishes from your families, friends and neighbours. You're listening to Midwest Radio. We'll be talking fuel prices after this. Now, Scott Stevens in for Tommy Maron today, 087-900-4141 for your texts and WhatsApps. The representative body for major fuel importers, distributors and retailers in Ireland has warned against reversing excise duty cuts as the measure is set to expire at the beginning of next month. Minister for Public Expenditure Jack Chambers has said they will keep it under review with a phased increase believed to be coming into place from September and lasting until December. That's what looks likely at the moment. Despite a period which saw a dip in prices, Fuels for Ireland have said that current prices now are higher than that seen in March if the excise duty cuts were not taken into account. CEO Kevin McPartland joins me on the programme this morning to discuss. Good morning, Kevin.
6: Morning, Scott.
0: So prices now are higher than they were in March when we saw all those fuel protests and blockades.
6: Yeah, well, if I can just think about, you know, where I am, I'm living in Dublin City, and this morning I saw a couple of sites when I was out walking my dog, and one was 191 and the other was 193 for a litre of diesel. So if you think that then we have a 30 cent per litre reduction in the excise duty, and we have suspended 2 cents a litre, which is what's called the NORA levy, then you're looking at around €2.25 as the base price if we hadn't had those interventions. And the government has said that they're going to reinstate both of those between now and the new year. But in addition to that, Scott, they also have a commitment that on budget night, they will increase the carbon tax, which will add another couple of cents per litre. And on January 1st, there is a commitment made to change what's called the Renewable Transport Fuel Obligation Scheme. And all that is, it's the amount of renewable fuel that we must put into petrol and diesel, which is a really good thing, except it's taxed as if it were a fossil fuel. And because it's a bit more expensive than fossil fuel when you add that tax on, that also is going to add another couple of cent per litre. So if all things remain equal, if the commodity prices remain the same, if the shipping prices remain the same, if the insurance costs remain the same, we're looking at around about €2.30 per litre on January 1st, if the government continues on the route which is set to take. And what we're saying to the Minister for Finance is that that would be absolutely reckless, given what we know about how angry people get when they feel that fuel prices are extremely high. You know, we saw it back in March. They brought the country to a standstill. And while I'm certainly not supportive of the tactics that they employed, I can really understand the frustration and the anger and the recognition of the fact that government can change that. They're the only people who can change it. People think that, you know, the fuel companies have an awful lot of say over what the prices are. And if you are BP, or if you are Shell, or if you are Exxon, any of the global oil majors, maybe you do. But we don't have those in the market in Ireland. The people that we have operating in Ireland fundamentally buy fuel from wholesale fuel traders and sell it on forecourts and in home heating oil depots in Ireland. And not just me, but the CCPC will tell you that the margins on fuel are minute. You know, they are low single-digit cent per litre. And perhaps the best way of illustrating that, Scott, is if you walk into the local garage in Ballyhornus and buy €80 worth of diesel, and I walk in behind you and spend €3.50 on a cappuccino, they will make a lot more profit on the cappuccino than they will have made on €80 worth of diesel. That's the reality of our industry. So the only people who can influence the price of fuel in Ireland is the government, and they must come out now and say, listen, if commodity prices remain high, we are not going to reinstate the excise duty as we had planned to.
0: So the situation at the moment really is out of our control, in that it's highly dependent on this foreign war in Iran, and we just don't know what is going to happen there. There could be a ceasefire. There could still be fighting in January. Given that we don't know what's going to happen, what should the long-term strategy be?
6: Well, that's the really interesting question, because back in March, when the Minister for Finance announced the first of two excise duty cuts, he said we have to move away from knee-jerk responses to oil crises. And we said, you are absolutely right, Minister. We've been saying that for years. And yet, here we are some months later, and we're just looking at the next knee-jerk response. So to answer your question, long-term, what should we be doing is we should be having a comprehensive review of all of the taxation and all of the compliance costs, all of the government policies that influence fuel prices in Ireland. Because at the very end of February, before this crisis in the Middle East began, we were paying, depending on, you know, this varies from week to week, but we were consistently in the top three European states for charging the most tax on fuel. And we were among the highest priced fuel in Europe as a result. And what we're saying to government is we need to have a look at what is fair. Yes, the government needs to have a reasonable revenue from fuel prices. That's inarguable. We're not suggesting that they should reduce our bill. They need that income because that's what pays for teachers and nurses and road sweepers and all the other public services that we rely on. That's not a problem. We also need to make sure, though, that we are supporting and accelerating the transition away from fossil fuels and toward renewable. So if I am, for example, a haulier, and I decide I'm going to move all of my trucks from diesel to 100% biofuel, if I reduce my, and by doing that, I will reduce my emissions by 90%+, I actually pay more tax rather than less. That's crazy. That is insane if we are trying to achieve our climate objectives. And then the third thing which we think that expert group needs to look at is how we ensure affordability. Because being really honest, Scott, sitting where I'm sitting in the suburbs of Dublin with the Lewis 200 metres from my front door and bus lanes and cycle lanes and taxis and all those sorts of things, I have alternatives. And I think of my cousins, I have cousins in Ballyhaunas, and, you know, who live maybe 4 or 5 miles out of the town. How do they get to work? How do they get into the local supermarket? How do they get their kids to school? What they do is they drive private cars and they don't have any other alternatives. So we cannot have penalties without alternatives. It's all very well saying to me, you should pay more for your fuel, Kevin, because you have all these other options. But when I'm thinking of my cousin Eileen in Ballyhaunas, who doesn't have those other options, why should she be penalised? It's not fair. So those are the things that I think we need to look at.
0: How much would that kind of thing cost? To my understanding, you don't want to see the current excise cuts maintained on a permanent basis, but that the base level should be a bit lower than we saw before the cuts came into place. How much do you think that would cost?
6: I'm not talking about cost at all, because I think the government needs the kind of revenue that it gets from fuel. But what I am saying is that at times when the commodity prices are very high and the government therefore collects more tax because of VAT, they should be much more flexible. So I think there should be a mechanism found which stabilizes the price of fuel so that when times are good, when fuel prices are relatively low, the government can take more tax. And when things are tough like they are now and fuel prices are very high, they take less tax. But overall, they should try and maintain around about the same level. But they should. But in doing that, they also need to recognise that they can't tax renewable fuels as if they're fossil fuels and say that that's a good thing. The other crazy thing, just kind of having talked about the difference between, you know, my situation in urban Dublin and people in the west of Ireland, I'm on the gas grid. So I pay 9% VAT to heat my home. If I'm in the west of Ireland where there is no gas, or perhaps there is in Galway City, but outside of the city, there is no gas and people are relying on home heating oil, they pay 13.5% VAT. Why is it that rural Ireland pays more tax on its heating than urban Ireland? That to me is grossly unjust. And if I was a politician in rural Ireland and I felt that I was going to have to try and defend that, I would have a real problem, I think.
0: Now, there are plenty of people getting in touch on our texts and WhatsApps at 087 900 4141 about the various prices they've seen around the place. Someone saying they've hit €2 per litre for diesel in the Belmullet area. Kevin, do you expect that those fuel protests and blockades are very much back on the cards when we start seeing prices like this again?
6: I will answer that, Scott, but just to come back to that point on a €2 litre diesel, I would suspect that that's one of the premium blends. I don't believe there's anywhere in Ireland that's €2 for standard diesel at the moment.
0: Okay.
6: I may be wrong, but I don't believe that's good. So, but to answer your question, do I expect those blockades to come back? Regrettably, I'd have to say I do. At this point in time, if nothing changes, I really think that we are sleepwalking into a situation where the level of anger, the level of frustration that people felt in March, we're going to get back there. And I take absolutely zero pleasure in that, because let's be honest, when those protesters were at their most active, they were blockading fuel depots. And blockading fuel depots is a very serious health and safety risk to my members' staff. So I'm absolutely not in support of that. But I think that as things stand, if the government does not make it very clear that they will not increase the price of fuel while commodity prices remain very high, then I do think it's likely that we're going to get back to that situation. And that would be a terrible mistake.
0: That strategy that you were outlining a moment ago of where perhaps if fuel prices dip, you could have an increase in tax. And if they go up, you would have a decrease in tax. Does that just signify that really when it comes to fuel, apart from tax, it's completely out of our control and there's nothing we can do?
6: It really is completely out of our control. And that's the sad thing about it. So I don't know where Tommy's gallivanting on his holidays, but, you know, if he's driving around Europe, he will see really dramatically different fuel prices in forecourts. And then they're not paying more or less for the wholesale price of the diesel and petrol that they're selling. The difference is in the way that they are taxed. And, you know, in this country, we have taken a view for a couple of decades now. So it's not a party political point. It's not criticizing any particular party. But we have taken a view that the motorist is kind of a bottomless pit of money for the government, that they can keep going back, they can keep increasing the prices, and the motorist will just suck it up. And I think the lesson that we learned in March is that that is not the case. The motorist will not just take what's coming. And the other thing is that, you know, this crisis in the Middle East began in March at a time when home heating oil sales were very, very low. That's not a time that people typically buy home heating oil. So when the government made its concessions, it made it on petrol and diesel. They made almost no concession on home heating oil. If we get to September, October, and there is no effort made to mitigate the impact of these high fuel prices on home heating oil consumers, I think that is a whole new level of anger that is coming down the line. And I think government is burying its head in the sand, pretending it's not happening, hoping it will go away. And I don't think that's a very strong strategic approach.
0: You're, of course, the CEO of the body that represents major fuel importers, distributors and retailers. Have you requested meetings with the government over this? Will they listen to you?
6: Oh, we have, and we've been requesting a meeting with the Minister for Finance for a number of months. He went as far as to go on national radio and say he wants to engage with us directly, and yet we still haven't met him. I'm pretty much on a weekly basis, I'm sending requests into his office and say, okay, you said you want to meet us. We've met with your officials, we've met with your advisors who tell us it's a preliminary meeting before we meet you, but please can we sit down and have a conversation with you? And it hasn't happened yet. I'm very disappointed about that, frustrated.
0: Okay, and those excise duty cuts, if there was to be a phased reinstatement of them, I'm guessing similar to when they were cut in the first place, it would be pretty instant overnight, a change in prices.
6: It would, yeah. So, and the reason that it's instant and overnight, because people are sometimes cynical about this and say, oh, why is it that it happens straight away? That if the excise duty changes, the taxation point is actually when it leaves the terminal. So if you have a fuel terminal in Galway City, so from midnight on the night that the excise duty changes, any vehicle that leaves that terminal, then the fuel that is held on board is charged at the higher excise duty rate. So it means that it happens really quickly. Most sites in Ireland will get a delivery, if not every day, every couple of days. And so it takes a couple of days only to wash through. And you will have some sites that, you know, before people get up for their breakfast the next morning, some sites will have had a delivery because we deliver 24/7. Some sites will have had a delivery and their price will go up. And the first one, I think from memory, is 9 cents per litre on diesel on the 1st of December. That's what the government have said they want to do. So people will go to bed on the last day of August, and we'll get up the next morning and diesel will be 9 cents a litre more expensive if the government proceeds as it intends to.
0: And just while we're on that note of prices changing, people are also concerned about how when this conflict began over in Iran, the price change was pretty instantaneous. But when it paused for a period, a reduction of a similar level wasn't instantaneous. Could you explain why that was?
6: Well, the commodity prices didn't come all the way down. And so when fuel prices change, they do change with a lag of hours, really, into forecourts. And, you know, you may say that as a CEO of Fuels for Ireland, I'm always going to say that the pace of reductions is just as rapid as the pace of increases. So don't take my word for it. Look at the CCPC report, which was published, I think, at the end of April, maybe it was the beginning of May. And it will tell you that, objectively, it is the case that the fuel prices that we pay at forecourts in Ireland absolutely mirrors the wholesale commodity prices that my members pay. So if Scott Oil goes onto its international wholesaler and buys its fuel this morning, if it leaves the refinery in Wales, which is where most of our fuel tends to come from, at 9 o'clock, it will land into Dublin at about 3 o'clock in the afternoon. That could be on a forecourt in Dublin at least by 5 or 6 o'clock that evening. That's why the price changes so quickly. It's a few hours from the wholesale price being set to when we're charging on the forecourts. Not in every forecourt. I want to be fair and say you will have some forecourts, and particularly in rural Ireland where the deliveries are less frequent, But typically the busiest sites, the sites that people notice the most, and the ones that people report on are the ones that change very quickly. But it is objectively true that prices rise and fall at the same pace.
0: Okay, well, we could talk about it endlessly, but unfortunately, time constraints mean that we'll have to leave it there. CEO of Fuels for Ireland, Kevin McPartland, thank you very much for joining us this morning.
6: Cheers, Scott.
0: That was Kevin McPartland there speaking about fuel prices, those excise cuts possibly starting to reduce from September onwards. If you have thoughts, get them into 087 900 41 41. That's in association with Megan's Bar and Kitchen, just off Fifth Avenue, serving delicious food and the best Irish hospitality 7 days a week. That texter that said about the €2 per litre diesel in the Belmullet area has got back in touch to say that the same diesel was 180 per litre 2 weeks ago, and says that there's no special or premium stuff there. Four pumps in our area: petrol, kerosene, car diesel and tractor diesel. Now, if you have been listening to the programme throughout the week, you'll know that we've been doing a competition with the OPW to celebrate Mayo's fantastic win. Heritage Services team from the Office of Public Works have kindly donated a daily prize of a free family visit to a site of your choice for up to 6 people. The Office of Public Works offers great opportunities for visitors to explore the extraordinary. 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Their exclusive heritage card lets you explore rich and stunning landscapes. 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Now, to be in with a chance to win that free family visit ticket, all you have to do is text 087 900 41 41 with your name, where you're texting from, and the answer to this question. Which site in Wicklow was founded by St. Kevin? 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So I want you to text 087 900 41 41 with your name, your location, and the answer to the question, which site in Wicklow was founded by St. Kevin? We're going to pick a winner to that competition after Job Waves.
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0: 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Carb Oil require energetic, enthusiastic individuals with exceptional customer service skills to join the Blue Thunder team at their service station in Ballina. Previous experience is desirable, but training will be provided. A daytime office and school cleaners are required in Ballina Monday to Friday, preferably with transport and an immediate start. Abbey Tots Creche and After School are seeking to fill multiple vacancies, including early years educators as well as for a deputy manager. Tiernan Oak Creche, Letter Frack are currently recruiting full-time, part-time and also relief early years educators to join their team. 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Petals Hair and Beauty, Westport and Castlebar have the following vacancies: senior hairstylist, senior nail technicians and senior beauty therapists. And lastly, roofing carpenter and apprentice roofing carpenter are required in the Mayo area. Full-time work, immediate start and a safe pass is essential. That's it for Job Waves. If you need more information on the jobs or on the contact information, you can go to midwestradio.ie/jobwaves.
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0: Now, plenty of you getting in touch on the topic of fuel protests. Peter says to 087-900-4141, already profit has gone sky high for oil companies, yet apparently there's little oil in circulation. Now, lots of other people getting in touch as well with birthdays. I want to say a big hello to Philomena Morin, who is in Glenamoy. That's with lots of love and best wishes from Porig, Louise, Alison, Hannah and Christy on your 60th birthday. So a big happy birthday to Philomena Morin as well. Your mom, Alice, and family have been in touch, Philomena, to also be wishing you a happy, happy birthday. I also want to say a happy first anniversary to Lorna and Alan, wishing them a wonderful day and night out. Lots of love from your mum and dad there, Lorna and Alan. A big happy anniversary to you. I have been asked to announce that a pigeon has flown into a listener's home and he has tags on his feet with numbers. This bird belongs to someone. You can contact the listener if you phone up the station on 0818 3000 55 and we'll put you in touch with that listener who found a pigeon that flew into their home. I also want to say a happy birthday to Walter McNicholas from Ballavari. I'm told you're 96 today, the oldest man in Ballavari. Best wishes from Porrick, Siobhan, Leah and Erin. So a big, big, big happy birthday to yourself, Walter, over in Ballavari. And lastly, I just want to say to Chloe Dolan, who is 11 today from Lahardon, a big happy birthday. That is from Adina, Enda and family, and also Granny and Grandad Tolan. So a big happy birthday to you, Chloe Dolan, over in Lahardon. Now, our winner of the OPW competition is Siobhan McNicholas. The answer to the question, which site in Wicklow was founded by St. Kevin, is, of course, Glendalough. So, Siobhan McNicholas, you are the winner of that competition, Siobhan, over in Castlebar. Congratulations to you. That is the OPW competition finished for the week, but we do have another competition coming up in the second hour of the programme. You are in with a chance to win two tickets to St. Muirdach's production of Stay Gold in Ballina. You are listening to Midwest Radio. It's Scott Stevens in for Tommy Mann. And we'll be back with. And you're very welcome back. Now, the FAI has confirmed that there will be no tickets sold to Republic of Ireland supporters for autumn's UEFA National League fixtures with Israel. Following calls for the game to not go ahead, the FAI confirmed in June that Ireland's home fixture would take place behind closed doors in Serbia, while the away fixture is to be held in Hungary. While some tickets will be sold for the fixture in Hungary, they will only go to Israeli supporters. To discuss all this, I'm joined on the line by John McDonough and Zoe Lawler from Mayo IPSC. Good morning to you both.
8: Good morning.
9: Good morning.
0: Zoe, I might come to you first. I suppose you would probably prefer the fixture to not go ahead at all.
8: Yes, it's both fixtures. So we, in the Ireland-Palestine Solidarity Campaign, we support the long-standing Palestinian call for sporting, cultural, academic and consumer boycott of Israel. So, you know, long before even the genocide started, we would have called for no Irish team to participate in any sport against an Israeli team. And especially now since, you know, we're almost 3 years into a live stream genocide by Israel in Gaza, there's absolutely no, it's unconscionable that the FAI would go ahead and play these games against Israel.
0: So even if there were tickets being sold to Irish fans and the fixtures were going ahead, you would be saying to Irish supporters, don't go.
8: Yes, and but our call is on the FAI. Obviously, ultimately, we would call on UEFA and FIFA to fulfil their own, uphold their own statutes, which they're in breach of by allowing Israel to participate in their competitions. But failing that, and like we see with FIFA and UEFA, they're not exactly the most ethical organisations. So we would call on the FAI to not fulfil these fixtures.
0: Now, the FAI did hold a vote on this themselves and decided that they would go ahead with the closed door fixture in Serbia and the away fixture in Hungary. There's been calls for the government to intervene and stop these fixtures from going ahead. Should the FAI not be independent in its own decision making?
8: Well, I mean, the government is saying that it is up to the FAI, but You know, what, again, it's like with the central bank, when the organization or the institution won't take action, we do ask that the government would show some leadership and, you know, even guide them. But, you know, the government supported RTE boycotting Eurovision, but then said, as regards the Nations League fixtures against Israel, that it's up to the FAI. So that's also the government abdicating responsibility here. And this is what we've seen all along in this genocide, that Israel acts with total impunity. It never sees consequences for its actions. And that's why the actions just continue to escalate and its crimes against Palestinians get worse in the West Bank, in Gaza every day.
0: Okay, John McDonough, I might come over to you now. Should we equate the actions of the Israeli government with that of the Israeli football team?
9: Well, the Israeli football team consists of members of the IDF. There is no getting away from all young people have to do military service. So we are asking our footballers to
0: many
9: go out there.
0: Many of whom don't want to do it.
9: Yeah, but they have no choice. They're forced to do it. So anybody, polls in Israel have consistently showed that the ordinary people in Israel, over 80%, have said that they do not see the Israeli military using enough force in Gaza. Like this live stream

0: for nearly 3 years, and the lack of leadership in the West. And even like we're talking about a boycott of these games. I see a headline this morning where UEFA are doubling down on boycotting FIFA competitions over Gianni Infantino. And we cannot boycott a game because of a live stream genocide happening on our watch. Like, what are future generations going to say to us? What did we do to stop this? You know, our ancestors in the last World War were able to say they didn't know what was going on in Germany. But we don't have that excuse. Like, what is the message we're sending to our young people? You know, the next generations, when they look back and they ask us, you know, where were you when that genocide was happening? Like this, it's beyond comprehension. Where is the moral leadership, especially among the political class? Now, there was a precedent in 1999 when Bertie Ahern's government refused to give visas to the Yugoslav national team to come and play Ireland here. Like, where is our where is our government? Where do they stand? Like, that is a precedent that they could follow and stand up and be counted. We are hiding behind the EU, holding our hands up that we are powerless. We are not powerless. Every single one of us can make individual choices to act, you know.
1: And what would it do for the appalling situation in Gaza if we did boycott this fixture? It wouldn't help hugely, would it?
0: Well, what it would do is send a message out there to the world that the Irish people have a moral backbone. That it would give people hope, at least. The Irish, the government of Ireland is acting now against the interests of the Irish people. The Irish people do not want these fixtures to go ahead. We still have a moral compass. Like Arundhati Roy, a quote from Arundhati Roy, she said, What's buried under the rubble in Gaza is not just the bodies of Palestinians, but the carcass of Western liberal democracy. And what is the message we are actually giving to our young people? That it's okay to go out and play with murderers? Because that's what we're actually asking our footballers to do. And it is not fair to put that onus and responsibility on our national team. The FAI and the government should stand up and be counted here. Like, is there no red line?
1: Okay, John McDonagh and Zoe Lawler from Mayo IPSC, thank you both very much for joining us this morning.
2: Thank you.
0: Thank you.
1: That's John McDonagh and Zoe Lawler from the Mayo IPSC. They're discussing the upcoming fixtures between Ireland and Israel. And I should say as well, we tried to get a representative from the FAI, but unfortunately, we're not able to get a response. You're listening to Midwest Radio. It's Scott Stevens in for Tommy Marin. Rowan Kelly is here with a news update at 10. And you're very welcome back. Plenty of people getting in touch on 087-900-4141. That's in association with Connolly's Pub and Restaurant in Times Square. Getting in touch in regards to our earlier discussion on the Ireland-Israel fixture. Debbie McCall in Ballina says it's absolutely absurd that Irish fans, who are some of the best in the world, are banned from a game which serves to launder the crimes of Israel. No game, no fine, no loss of points is worth compromising Irish integrity. Stop the game. And someone else says if Ireland don't play these games, it would make absolutely no difference to Ireland. Will only benefit Israel if we boycott Kosovo and Austria, who are in the same group in the Nations League, are playing them without any fuss. Anyway, moving on, we'll give you a tech tip on Midwest Radio.
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2: Now, primary school hours, breaks and holidays are all things that are being looked at in a new Department of Education review. The Irish Examiner yesterday reported that the move could lead to changes in the amount of time children spend in the classroom. It will examine the shorter school day for junior and senior infants who typically finish an hour earlier than older pupils, something that has been sometimes challenging for parents who also have children in older classes. Well, I'm joined on the line now by Fianna Gael, TD for Galway East and member of the Oireachtas Education Committee, Pete Roach. Good morning, Pete.
3: Good morning. How are you?
2: I'm good, thank you very much. The current situation is outlined by a circular which I think was last updated, in 1995. I suppose it's about time that we have another look at it.
3: Yeah, and I suppose things have moved on considerably. You know, and 1995 is quite a distance back. And I'm happy to say that, you know, this, I suppose, stemmed as part of a visit by a politically balanced group from the Dáil Committee. I wasn't one of them lucky enough to be drawn out of the hat to go to Finland to have a look at their model. And that's something I think that we, as a committee, feel is important to understand exactly what's happening right around Europe, right around the world, I suppose, in many ways, and get a sense of what is best for the child and also best for the teacher, because, you know, we're now living through an era where there is huge demands on the teacher. You know, regrettably, we are finding, you know, year on year, you know, issues in schools a little bit more challenging than what used to be, you know, back in the day. So the review is prompted as a consequence of that visit, and it is only a review. It hasn't commenced, but all of the things, like you mentioned, will be up for consideration. And positively, we expect that any changes that will be made will be done in conjunction with the boards of management and school staff and you know, parents associations and all that. It's not going to be something that we feel we can, you know, or the department can do in isolation. This is going to be a liaison with a lot of stakeholders to make sure that the best model is implemented, and one that's fit for purpose and one that is fit for the future.
2: How are they doing it differently in other parts of Europe?
3: Yeah, there's, well, Finland model is the one that our group, you know, liaised with or linked in with for 2 days. And they were, our group were rather surprised at, I suppose you could call it the relaxed teaching methodology. They had, the students were allowed regular 10 to 15 minute breaks. The subjects were more streamlined. There was a genuine effort to avoid, you know, overload on the student and also the teacher. The curriculum was constantly reviewed, and you know, that they, I think, to take away the huge expectation that sometimes is put on young children, and the more breaks, if you like, outdoor breaks, to escape, I suppose, maybe that textbook environment and the freedom of having some fresh air, you know, I think that was another element of it. So, you know, all in all, and of course, you know, there was some questions around from our group around maybe the outcomes, if you like. This is, you know, when you're in school, you're there to be educated, and the success, you know, the school success was you know, performing absolutely brilliantly. So all of those changes, you know, that looking at what they do, we will certainly, the department, we have made recommendations from our committee that we have a look and see how best those issues or those situations can be implemented here to make sure that you have a fit for purpose and a future-proofed model that is fit as well for all of the stakeholders.
2: And when it comes to those hours whereby junior and senior infants typically finish an hour earlier than the rest of the primary school, that is probably something that some parents would like to see a change in, because it can be a bit of a headache if you have children in multiple classes.
3: Absolutely, yeah. And you know, when you consider just on the face of it, the cost of living today, you know, it is a huge financial burden for parents to have to be hopping into their car or whatever, you know, twice, you might say, in the 1 hour. And, you know, the whole issue around babysitting costs and travel costs and the whole lot of stuff with regards to that. So I think, but I don't anticipate that that will be the main driver, but it is going to be one of the elements that will be factored into the review. Of course, you know, all of the, over the years, a lot of parents had been expressing concerns. A lot of teachers had been expressing concerns around that the current model. So it's as a consequence of that, and I suppose the visit to Finland by the Dáil Committee, that this is now going to happen. It's a review, as I said, that of the current policy, but it hasn't commenced yet, and it'll be I suppose it won't be happening, you know, over a couple of weeks. These reviews normally take some time, but the potential for a better outcome is something that we would all aspire to.
2: And those regular 15-minute breaks for children throughout the day that you were saying happen in places like Finland, and, you know, with this review, there's a chance that there might be a recommendation that they happen here. That would ultimately mean that something has to be cut from the curriculum, wouldn't it?
3: Well, on the face of it, you would imagine that that would be it. But maybe instead of having a longer break, you know, we'll say once at lunch hour, for example, it may be a case of maybe adjusting that to maybe a shorter break and having more frequent, you know, couple of minute breaks. I would suggest that regular 15 minute breaks would definitely compromise the school teaching hours. And of course, you know, that'll be the main driver of it. I myself wasn't in Finland, but obviously the group that were thought that that was one element that certainly was productive in terms of the children's well-being and their emotional well-being, and that's something that will be factored in. But of course, all stakeholders will have an opinion on that. And, you know, I think the one thing that struck the group was that there was a lot of focus on basics, you know, a lot of focus on character formation and science brought into the classroom. It wasn't all about textbook stuff. And that's something, I suppose, that we have to consider, because we are living in a very different era, a very different society now than what, you know, was back in 1995 when the current policy, if you like, was agreed. So I think it's healthy to have a constant reviews of school policy. I think that's something that is prudent, and, you know, anything that can be done to benefit the student and also the teacher is something that must be constantly reviewed and updated.
2: And lastly, something that might be a sticking point possibly with the unions: how will this affect teachers' hours?
3: It won't affect the teachers' hours at all. There'll be no such thing as shorter or longer days. Things will pretty much remain the same in terms of hours. Nobody would expect a teacher to do longer hours. And for example, if it was ever a policy that, you know, that the junior and senior infants would remain on until we said the standard school hours, the same hours as the higher classes, that still doesn't alter the demands that would be on the teacher. Obviously, the children would still be in the school setting, and you know, that would certainly, and the school, as we all know, it's an environment where it's not a case of the class is over when the students walk out the door. There is a lot of review. There is a lot of reports. There is a lot of documentation to be filled out. You know, there is no question, there's no doubt the classroom has changed drastically from what was. But there's one thing that is not going to happen, and that is the teacher's hours to be increased and or reduced. There's no consideration for that.
2: Okay, well, we'll have to leave it there. Fine Gael TD for Galway East, Pete Roach, thank you very much for joining us this morning.
3: Thank you very much.
2: Lots of people getting in touch on 087 900 41 41. I've been asked to wish a big happy birthday, or happy anniversary, I should say, a 50th anniversary to Breeda and Michael over in Duiga, Achill. They are an amazing and very special couple to us all. Lots of love. That's from Alice, Thomas and the girls. And plenty more texts coming in as well. On the topic of Israel, which you were discussing earlier, Sudocream is now owned by Teva, which are an Israeli pharma giant, but people can buy supermarket own brand stuff to show that they do not support genocide. That's the view of one listener. While on a different topic, another person says, I'm a man who, although is not diagnosed, is nearly positive I'm on the spectrum. I've been trying to get support and an assessment, but it's impossible. I'm wondering if anyone is the same in the same boat as me, and if we could get together to support one another. I've also been asked to give a mention to the Bunny Conlon Welcome Home Table Quiz, which I'm told is taking place tonight in Gallagher's Pub in Bunny Conlon at about 7:30. So best wishes to the Bunny Conlon ICA at that event taking place tonight at 7:30. Coming up, we'll be talking about the Manosphere and... And you're very welcome back. A government-funded awareness campaign is to warn against the Manosphere and tradwives. So-called Manosphere influencers are male content creators who promote misogynistic ideas online, while tradwife influencers promote traditional gender roles for women as homemakers. The Irish Times yesterday reported that the Department of Children and Equality has published an action plan explaining how the government will roll out the initiative to improve gender equality up to 2020. Well, we're joined on the programme now this morning by Mayo Manager at Safe Ireland, Hilda Gregg. Good morning, Hilda.
0: Hi, how are you?
2: I'm good, thank you very much. Do you welcome this move?
0: Yeah, I'm just to say news of this awareness campaign by the government, it's a start and it's very welcome. And thank you for giving me an opportunity to talk about tradwife influencers and the wider Manosphere and how it's shaping young people's expectations of relationships. I work in a domestic abuse service. It has been in the county for over 30 years, and this would be a newer aspect of power and control over women and how these influencers are affecting how men behave and how what women are living with. Can I give some context as to what I will be talking about, Scott?
2: You can, of course. Okay. Yeah, go on.
0: Yeah. So there was some research done in 2024 by DCU, and they looked into how social media platforms feed content to new users. They created 10 blank accounts on 10 blank smartphones, and 5 of these were just signed up to YouTube Shorts, and 5 were signed up to TikTok. What they found was very alarming. Within the first 23 minutes, all of male-identified accounts were fed masculinist, anti-feminist and extremist content, even when they didn't search for anything related to gender or male supremacy. And that's how quickly this content reaches boys and young men. And the particularly worrying thing about that is that the boys often start by just engaging with harmless seeming content. They might be looking up fitness, or there might be motivation or success. But the study showed that this quickly funnels into misogynistic messaging. The researchers found that this content promotes violence against women and pushes ideas that women should be submissive and that men are entitled to women. And I'd say most of us have heard of Andrew Tate. That's the name that gets bandied around, but there's plenty more very like him as well. So boys are being taught algorithmically that dominance is normal, that women's autonomy is optional, and that relationships are about control rather than partnership. Indeed, the Tradwife.
2: Sorry, if I go in there, Hilda, I should just say, for anyone who doesn't understand, the Manosphere, you know, is this area of social media where male content creators promote these ideas of misogynistic ideas where they maybe subscribe to traditional views when it comes to women, but quite often these influencers don't ascribe those traditional views to themselves, saying that they're